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2: Kevin Sinfield, Dame Helen Mirren and author Julia Donaldson are among more than 1,000 names included in the King's Birthday Honours. Sinfield's been awarded a knighthood for his services to rugby and motor neurone disease charities. Donaldson and fellow author Mallory Blackman received damehoods for their services to literature. Alice Eloise Outon runs Prom Ali, a social enterprise that provides free dresses and suit loans to students that can't afford one. She's to receive a British Empire Medal.
3: Oh, it's such a big thing for me, this, and it'll be really lovely to have my parents hopefully there as well when I receive it, because they've always supported me for over the last like 10, 11 years running Prom Alley. It's been a lot of hard work. It's a lot for one person to do, but they've always been there to help.
2: Donald Trump says he thinks a peace deal with Iran could be signed over the weekend or Monday. Pakistan, who've mediated over recent weeks, claim the final text has been agreed. The Prime Minister has admitted that he needs to turn things around after the resignation of two ministers over the government's plans on defence spending. But Sir Keir Starmer said that he would fight any challenge to his leadership and insists he's taking hard-edged decisions on defence. The charity Parkrun will reach a special milestone this weekend, celebrating its 1 millionth event. It began 22 years ago with just 13 runners and 5 volunteers. Since then, it's evolved into a global community of free weekly 5-kilometre runs on Saturdays with more than 2,500 locations in 23 countries. CEO Elizabeth Duggan says the numbers are extraordinary.
4: We now have 500,000 people participating globally every single weekend, which includes 50,000 volunteers. It's having such a huge impact on the health and well-being of the nation.
2: And in sport, Canada claimed their first ever World Cup point as the co-hosts came from behind to rescue a 1-1 draw against Bosnia-Herzegovina. Southampton striker Kyle Larin grabbed a late equaliser in Toronto. That's the latest. I'm Daisy.
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2: Sarah knows she'll feel the benefit of this morning run, eventually. 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
2: Former rugby league player Kevin Sinfield has been knighted in the King's Birthday Honours after raising more than £10 million for motor neurone disease charities in honour of Rob Burrows.
3: I'd have loved to have seen his smile when I'd have told him this news, because he loved everything we did. He provided the inspiration for it all, and then I just think he'd be so happy. He wanted to make it better for those that came after him, and he's certainly done that and will continue to do that.
2: There are also damehoods for children's author Julia Donaldson and Noughts and Crosses novelist Mallory Blackman. Several of the lionesses who won Euro 2025 are appointed MBEs. Donald Trump says he thinks a peace deal with Iran could be signed over the weekend or Monday. Pakistan, who've mediated over recent weeks, claim the final text has been agreed. A US official says the vital shipping route, the Strait of Hormuz, would be reopened under the terms. Our US correspondent Mark Stone believes it's an extended ceasefire.
4: What this memorandum of understanding would do is extend the status quo for 60 days. It would give the space to be able to then continue to negotiate the knotty issue of Iran's nuclear capability.
2: The Prime Minister has admitted that he needs to turn things around after the resignation of two ministers over the government's plans on defence spending. But Sir Keir Starmer said that he would fight any challenge to his leadership and insists he's taking hard-edged decisions on defence. A 17-year-old girl has been stabbed in the neck and taken to hospital in Lancashire. Officers were called to reports the girl had been assaulted in Briarfield. A 30-year-old man from the town's been arrested on suspicion of murder. Canada claimed their first ever World Cup point as the co-hosts came from behind to rescue a 1-1 draw against Bosnia-Herzegovina. And World Cup co-hosts USA are just kicking off against Paraguay in their tournament opener in Los Angeles. That's the latest. I'm Lucy.
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2: Andre might think that the biggest impact he'll make this morning will be on his Year 9 class. 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
2: Rugby league great Kevin Sinfield and the creator of the Gruffalo are among those named in the King's Birthday Honours. Faye Rowlands has more.
3: After raising more than £10 million for motor neuron disease charities, Sinfield becomes Sir Kevin. He's among more than 1,000 recipients of honours. There are damehoods for children's author Julia Donaldson and Noughts and Crosses novelist Mallory Blackman. Six members of England's European Championship winning Lionesses are made MBEs, including Chloe Kelly, who scored the winning penalty. Actress Dame Helen Mirren becomes a companion of honour.
2: Donald Trump says he thinks a peace deal with Iran could be signed over the weekend or Monday. Pakistan, who've mediated over recent weeks, claim the final text has been agreed. The Prime Minister says he has a duty to stay on and would fight any leadership challenge, despite the resignation of two ministers this week. Sir Keir Starmer admits he needs to turn things around, but has hit back at critics who've accused him of being too soft on defence spending.
4: Well, I don't agree. These are hard-edged decisions. They're decisions that have been taken. And we are seen as a leading member of NATO.
2: The PM has appointed Dan Jarvis as his new defence secretary, with Louise Santa-Jones becoming armed forces minister and Calvin Bailey taking on the veterans brief. A police officer is being investigated over claims they used artificial intelligence to create evidential material in a number of cases. The Crown Prosecution Service says it's working with Derbyshire Police and engaging with courts that may have been affected. The US are 3-0 up against Paraguay in their opening game of the World Cup at half-time. The match kicked off with an own goal, followed by two from Fuller and Balogun. Meanwhile, Canada claimed their first ever World Cup point as the co-hosts came from behind to rescue a 1-1 draw against Bosnia-Herzegovina. Southampton striker Kyle Larin grabbed a late equaliser in Toronto. That's the latest. I'm Daisy Spear.
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2: Matt is enjoying a rare day off, feet up, footy on. 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
2: Evan Sinfield, Dame Helen Mirren and author Julia Donaldson are among more than 1,000 names included in the King's Birthday Honours. Sinfield being awarded a knighthood for his services to rugby and motor neurone disease charities. Donaldson and fellow author Mallory Blackman received damehoods for their services to literature. Alice Eloise Alton runs Prom Ali, a social enterprise that provides free dresses and suit loans to students that can't afford one. She's to receive a British Empire Medal.
3: Oh, it's such a big thing for me, this, and it'll be really lovely to have my parents hopefully there as well when I receive it, because they've always supported me for over the last like 10, 11 years running Prom Ali. So it's been a lot of hard work, it's a lot for one person to do, but they've always been there to help.
2: A senior US official says Washington and Tehran are very close to reaching a deal aimed at ending the conflict. The Prime Minister of Pakistan, which has helped to mediate negotiations, says the final text has now been agreed. Iran's foreign minister says the agreement would reopen the Strait of Hormuz and lift the US blockade of Iran.
4: In the second stage, the nuclear issue, alongside sanctions relief for Iran and one or two other matters, will be examined and a final agreement will be concluded.
2: The Prime Minister has admitted that he needs to turn things around after the resignation of two ministers over the government's plans on defence spending. But Sir Starmer said that he would fight any challenge to his leadership and insists he's taking hard-edged decisions on defence. A 17-year-old girl has been stabbed in the neck and taken to hospital in Lancashire. Officers were called to reports the girl had been assaulted in Briarfield. A 30-year-old man from the town has been arrested on suspicion of murder. Canada claimed their first ever World Cup point, and the co-hosts came from behind to rescue a 1-1 draw against Bosnia. And World Cup co-hosts USA are 3-1 up against Paraguay in their tournament opener in Los Angeles. That's the latest. I'm Daisy Steele.
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5: 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Hammersmith line severe delays due to short notice cancellations of in engineering works. Waterloo City line plan closure. Service will resume at 6 o'clock on Monday. Circle Line Park closure. No service until 10:30 due to planned engineering work. No service part suspended on the District Line. No service between Earls Court and Wimbledon while they fix the signal failure at Parsons Green. Severe delays on the rest of the line due to the short notice cancellation of engineering work. Metropolitan Line Park suspended. No service between Baker Street and Aldgate, and severe delays between Harrow on the Hill and Baker Street due to short notice of cancellation of engineering work. Good service on the rest of the line. Piccadilly Line Park closure. No service between Hyde Park Corner and Acton Town until 2 o'clock due to planned engineering work. Good service on the rest of the line. DLR Park closure. No service between Poplar and Beckton due to planned engineering work. Good service on the rest of the line. All the other lines are in good service. And a brief summary on the weather in southwest London. Expect a dry and pleasant day with sunny intervals, highs around 22 to 23 C and gentle westerly winds. It will feel warm, but please note that the pollen count is expected to be very high. No rain is predicted.

Kelly Clarkson since you've been gone. It's 5:41 on Wake Up South West London with Sam Radio. I've just been refreshing myself on social media, and there's a post on Joan Collins. Apparently she was on, is it the One Show or something like that? And people sort of saying they were gobsmacked by her appearance. She's 93 years old. I mean, what do they want her to look like? And she does look glamorous. Excuse me. And her beautiful self, and she's 93. And so there's a comment saying, so what if she wears a wig and makeup? How many women are wearing wigs and makeup? How many that are not 93? You know, so it doesn't, some, when people comment, it doesn't really make sense, especially when it's women. I don't know whether a lot of women are aware of the thing called menopause, and some women may not be aware of it because you're only young. I think as you mature, because I think you got to take one step at a time, don't you, in womanhood? You know, one step at a time. But there's a thing called menopause, and your hormones change, and it can affect you in different ways. And you can either sink and drown, or you can either rise above it and figure out, okay, so how can I look after myself now? What decisions, positive decisions should I make to look after myself? How do I look after my appearance? Oh, my hair's thinning. Maybe I'll get a frontal wig, or maybe I'll just tie my hair up, give my hair a rest, considering I've been, not me, but I'm just saying, considering you've been dyeing it or straightening it for years. Let me give my hair a rest now, because it is struggling, it's thinning a bit because of my hormones, and maybe just get a nice wig. There's nothing wrong in that. Do you know what I mean? So some comments, especially by women, you know, doesn't really make sense. And I think in school we're not taught about menopause, are we? I don't know. I think maybe that's a bit far ahead to be actually taught, to actually be taught about that. But you should sort of have some knowledge of it as you get a bit older. But I don't know. It's just the ignorance, I think, of some women. You know, to make fun, some women can make fun of women that don't realise they're going through the menopause. But this is why their hair's thinning, and this is why this and this and this and this. And they can sort of, like, make fun of it because all their hair's there. Everything's flowing all so well because all your hormones are there. And so maybe they should be sort of being made known that there's a certain point in life, you know, where you know, certain things do change. I think it's not just about, because I know before, or not even before, now it's like, oh, you know, men need to be aware, and, you know, work industries need to be aware of this, and which is true. But I think in general, both men and women, young women, need to be aware, you know, of it as well, so that they've got some understanding of what's actually going on, or, you know, some sort of compassion as to what's going on in a woman, in a mature woman's life when she goes through all these things. So getting back to the post of Joan Collins, I mean, it's just some of the comments, but the comments, there's a lot of comments basically saying what I'm saying, and there's a lot of thumbs up, like 653 thumbs up saying, yeah, do you know what I mean? What do you expect? She's 93 and so on and so forth. And to be 93, you know, and still want to go out there on TV, because if she was that vain, you know, she wouldn't go on TV sort of say, oh, I'm old now, and, you know, and get really sort of like down. But she's really embracing who she is, and just making the most of what she has. And then, you know, they're saying that, you know, she's all there. There's still that sparkle there. And, you know, the conversation in the interview was really, really good. So it's, you know, I think it's really, I think it's amazing. I really, really do. So I don't know what you think. You might have seen it and you might not agree with what I'm saying, or you might agree. Don't forget, you can always comment. You can let us know, WhatsApp us on 0787167043. That's 0787167043. We're on Facebook at This Is Riverside Radio X, Instagram, TikTok, and YouTube at This Is Riverside.

0: usual sunburn. And it's 5:55 on Wake Up Southwest London with Bizarre Radio. I've just been sort of like going through I think it's Instagram or Facebook. And I don't know if you're like me, whereby you get these stories that come up, epic stories and stuff like that. And they're really interesting, but it's like they're written. They're different posts, but yeah, they're all based on deceit, betrayal, deceit. Someone's going to marry someone else, but then husband to be is conspiring with the mother, with his mother, to get the money from, oh my gosh, from his wife to be. If you don't sign the contract before we get married, then da da da. And it's like, is this AI then all about deceit? It's damaging. It really is. I think it's just damaging. I mean, I haven't basically come across a story that's just a little bit different, you know. Is this the mind of AI? Yeah, oh, I don't know. But the stories are good. I mean, I do watch them, but I may start unwatching them because I just don't feel they're all that wholesome. But they are catchy, and that's why they're there. People are watching them. So there you go.
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2: Former rugby league player Kevin Sinfield's been knighted in the King's Birthday Honours List. He's raised more than £11 million for motor neuro disease charities, inspired by his late friend and teammate Rob Burrow. Sir Kevin says he has a mixture of emotions.
3: It feels very different to get individual awards because, frankly, all I've wanted to do is win team trophies or win team awards, and a little bit embarrassed by it, but massively overwhelmed and humbled.
2: Dame Helen Mirren and authors Julia Donaldson and Mallory Blackman are among others who've been recognised in the honours list. A senior US official says Washington and Tehran are close to agreeing a deal aimed at ending the conflict. Iran's foreign minister says it would reopen the Strait of Hormuz and lift the US blockade. Sir Keir Starmer says he needs to turn things around following the resignation of two senior ministers over defence spending. The Prime Minister insists he's making tough decisions and says he would fight any challenge to his leadership. President Trump says a US military strike has killed Nino Guerrero, the alleged leader of Venezuela's Tren de Aragua gang. Mr. Trump says the operation was carried out with the help of Venezuelan authorities, although officials there have yet to comment. The United States began their World Cup with a 4-1 victory over Paraguay. Tyrone Francis was watching in Los Angeles.
4: No President Trump, but Tom Cruise and David Beckham were in the stands watching the US Open with a convincing 4-1 win over Paraguay. Former Arsenal striker Florian Balogun got two of the goals. In Toronto, Michael Bublé performed before Canada got their first ever World Cup point after a 1-1 draw against Bosnia Herzegovina.
2: And a rare hand-painted first edition doll is among items at a new Barbie exhibition in Glasgow. It opens at the Kelvin Grove Art Gallery Museum today. The first black, Hispanic and Asian versions of the iconic figure will also be on show. That's the latest. I'm Daisy Steele.
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6: 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Let me update you on travel on the Underground. Hammersmith Line to be delays due to a short notice of cancellation of engineering work. Waterloo and City Line's planned closure service will resume on Monday at 6 o'clock. Circle Line park closure, no service until 10:30 due to planned engineering work. District Line park suspended, no service between Earls Court and Wimbledon while they fix the signal failure at Parsons Green. Severe delays on the rest of the line due to short notice cancellation of engineering work. Metropolitan Line, part suspended, no service between Baker Street and Aldgate, and severe delays between Harrow on the Hill and Baker Street due to the short notice cancellation of engineering work. Good service on the rest of the line. Piccadilly Line, park closure, no service between Hyde Park Corner and Acton Town until 2 due to planned engineering work. Good service on the rest of the line. Park closure on the DLR, no service between Poplar and Beckton due to planned engineering work. Good service on the rest of the line. All the other lines are in good service. And the weather today in southwest London is going to be a warm day, up to about 22 to 23°C. And beware, because there's going to be sort of like a high pollen count. So make sure that, you know, you're prepared for that.

6:15 on a wake up self with Stan and Riverside Radio. I'm looking at yesterday's paper, and it's got Bookie's favourite to be the new James Bond, Callum Turner, is finding all the speculation weird and amusing. The British star who recently wed Dua Lipa. Oh, really? Okay. Has been given odds. I knew that she recently got married, but I wasn't aware that it was him. 11 out of 10 on becoming the next James Bond. 007. And Michelle has reunited him with old mates. So Callum said that he'll tell you what's so funny about the Bond thing. Even your best friends ask you, people text you that you haven't spoken to for 10 years and you know nothing. It's such a weird thing. Something happening and nothing happening at all. So far, the Masters of the Air actors is keeping his cards close to his chest, saying, "I generally know nothing." He called that situation quite amusing. Nevertheless, there is a growing optimism. Turner will sign up for the next movie, which begins production next year with Dune director already on board. The 36-year-old faces competition from J.K. Elordi and Slow Horses star Jack Lowden. Last weekend, Turner nabs his very old Bond girl when he married pop star Dua Lipa. And Cicely, the thing that I really sort of like, to be honest, I don't want to put too much thought into it. I really can't be bothered, but the thing is, they were sort of saying about how they wanted, they thought, what's his name? It was in the papers the other day. Is it El Beidris or whatever his name is? That I think he said that they wouldn't want a black African being a James Bond. And then before that, I think it might have been last year, people were actually saying, unless it was hearsay, that they didn't really want a black actor. It just seems so sort of like backdated way to think. It just doesn't really make sense, you know, because I think it would be good to have someone different playing, you know, and I mean, you know, if

instead of being a womanizer, if he was like a more or less like a gangster, yeah, maybe they might say, yeah, get a black person in. But you know, I just don't I just feel it's not good. I just do. I feel like either or either, whoever's the best actor for it, whether they act as black or whether white, but to just say no black Africans in it, that's just not how it should be today, should it? Do you know what I mean?

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4: 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Let me update you on travel. District line severe delays due to the short notice of cancellation of engineering work. Hammersmith line severe delays, again for the same reason. Walsingham City line planned closure, service will resume on Monday at 6 o'clock. Circle line park closure, no service until 10:30 because of engineering work. Metropolitan line part suspended, no service between Baker Street and Aldgate, and severe delays between Harrow on the Hill and Baker Street. Piccadilly Line Park closure, no service between Hyde Park Corner and Exon Town. DLR Park closure, no service between Poplar and Beckton due to planned engineering work. Good service on the rest of the line. All the other lines are in good service. And a brief summary on the weather, it's going to be about 22 to 23 C today. And it's meant to be dry, but a little bit of high pollen, so just be careful, make sure you're prepared.

0: Peace.
1: That was How Bizarre by OMC. I'm looking at yesterday's paper, and it's got here that bootleg tequila warning. So basically, World Cup fans in Mexico were given a budget booze warning after 4 people died and nearly 40 were hospitalised from necking a bootleg tequila. The dodgy drink was served at a girl's 15th birthday party on Saturday night. Her dad and uncle were among 3 men and a woman who perished. State prosecutors are investigating. Police urge tourists attending the World Cup only to buy tequila from licensed suppliers. You know, it's so scary, isn't it? I think the best thing is just not to have a drink. But they're saying go to licensed suppliers anyway. Don't take all of that stuff. And just be careful. It's horrible. It doesn't just happen there. You know, I've heard of it happening in other places where there's a lot of tourists and they're sort of selling cheap booze. But maybe the cheap, because it's cheap, is that a red flag? Maybe.

0: singer-songwriter Alex Kate channels Head Over Heels Infatuation, excuse me, into playful, irresistible pop with her latest single, L-O-V-E. Alex Kate continues to carve out her space as a singer, whereas a songwriter who turns raw emotion into vibrant pop storytelling, offering listeners a soundtrack for the moments when love feels fast, fearless and full of possibility. Her socials are at Alex Kate Music.
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That was Neil Horror and A Little More Time. That's a good tune, actually, isn't it? Okay, this is what took my attention, actually. I did want to talk about entertainment, but I'll just share this with you. This is because when I was looking through the paper, I was like, should I get it or not? All right. Because they are quite pricey now. When you got a paper in your hand, do you know what I mean? I think enjoy that paper, because how long are we going to have the paper for? Or, you know, is it going to be a fiver? And you sort of like buy one a month for a treat. Do you know what I mean? Anyway, El Nino has arrived. Have you heard of El Nino? I have not. And experts fear it could revel a climate event linked to 50 million deaths. I'm just, maybe I shouldn't have shared this with you right now, but I feel like we need to know so that maybe we can make provision and provision for, you know, and help our, you know, older members of our family, etc. So boffins have declared that the climate pattern active after Pacific Ocean temperatures rose above the trigger threshold. So the phenomenon can disrupt weather around the globe, bringing extreme heat, droughts, floods and crop failures. So spokesmen for the National Oceanic and Atmospheric Administration said El Nino conditions are present and expected to strengthen into the Northern Hemisphere winter 2026-2027. Some experts have compared it to the devastating El Nino of 1877, which contributed to more than 50 million deaths globally. And I'm going to do research on that, because I've never heard of that before. And, you know, it sounds quite daunting, doesn't it? Because, I mean, when it turned 34 degrees a couple of weeks ago, it's like, and then it simmered down. It's like, yeah, it simmered down. Even when the rain came, it was like, I'm enjoying the rain, actually. So, yeah, we just have to wait and see. But we need to prepare, because it is going to start getting warmer again this week. No, next week's meant to be going to be quite warm, but it's going to be in the 20s. And hopefully for the next couple of weeks, it would help. You know, if it can just be in the 20s, we can all manage 23, 24, 25C, can't we? But it's when it gets to 30, 35, it's like, and you still have to have a proper working day. You know, it can be a little bit, yeah. So it's something that we have to, I guess, get used to. But it's a bit difficult when it's on and off, you know, because I was just about getting used to it being like 30 degrees and then it simmered down. And then, you know, so we've had a bit of a break from it. But there you go.

0: it's your birthday today. Happy birthday, those born on the 13th of June. Have a great day. Let it spread over the weekend. Like always say, don't forget to make yourself feel special. So when other people do, it's a bonus, right? Another year older. Another year wiser, right? Alright, stay tuned because we've got Ringside Breakfast coming out. Let's do a take us up to 10 o'clock. Like always, we've got great shows right throughout the day. So if you can stick with Riverside Radio, I'd like to have a bit of background music. What's going on? Yeah.
1: Time is standing still, and I don't wanna leave you lips.
0: And then I'm back in the studio on Monday between 5 and 6:45.
1: Body with your fingertips.
0: You know, it's gonna be a nice day today. So if you can pop down to First Down. We would love to see you there.
1: I do too, but we gotta be patient.
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2: Rugby league greats Kevin Sinfield and the creator of the Gruffalo are among those named in the King's Birthday Honours. Faye Rowlands has more.
3: After raising more than £10 million for motor neuron disease charities, Sinfield becomes Sir Kevin. He's among more than 1,000 recipients of honours. There are damehoods for children's author Julia Donaldson and Noughts and Crosses novelist Mallory Blackman. Six members of England's European Championship winning Lionesses are made MBEs, including Chloe Kelly, who scored the winning penalty. Actress Dame Helen Mirren becomes a Companion of Honour.
2: A senior US official says Washington and Tehran are very close to reaching a deal aimed at ending the war. The Prime Minister of Pakistan, which has helped mediate negotiations, says the final text has now been agreed. Iran's Foreign Minister Abbas Araghchi says the Strait of Hormuz could be opened and the American blockade of Iranian ports lifted.
4: In the second stage, the nuclear issue, alongside sanctions relief for Iran and one or two other matters, will be examined and a final agreement will be concluded.
2: A 17-year-old girl's been stabbed in the neck in Lancashire. Officers were called to reports the teenager had been assaulted in Briarfield yesterday afternoon. A 30-year-old man from the town's been arrested on suspicion of attempted murder. A police officer's being investigated over claims they used artificial intelligence to create evidential material in a number of cases. The Crown Prosecution Service says it's working with Derbyshire Police and engaging with courts. Canada have claimed their first ever World Cup point, coming from behind to draw 1-1 with Bosnia-Herzegovina. Meanwhile, co-host the United States made a winning start to their campaign, thrashing Paraguay 4-1 in Los Angeles. And Sir David Beckham's received a star on the Hollywood Walk of Fame. Tom Cruise spoke at the ceremony in LA, praising his work ethic and dedication. That's the latest. I'm Faye De Silva.
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2: Former rugby league player Kevin Sinfield's been knighted in the King's Birthday's Honours list. He's raised more than £11 million for motor neurone disease charities, inspired by his late friend and teammate Rob Burrow. The 45-year-old says he has a mixture of emotions.
3: It feels very different to get individual awards because effectively all I've wanted to do is win team trophies or win team awards, and a little bit embarrassed by it, but massively overwhelmed and humbled.
2: There are MBEs for six of England's Women's Euros winners, while Dame Helen Mirren and authors Julia Donaldson and Mallory Blackman are among more than 1,000 other people recognised for various contributions. It's understood two people have been arrested after England's World Cup squad had their boots stolen from a van. Police say footballs and training equipment were also taken in transit from Florida to Kansas City. A senior US official says Washington and Tehran are very close to reaching the framework of a peace deal. Pakistan's prime minister is also suggesting an initial agreement could be signed this weekend. A 17-year-old girl's been stabbed in the neck in Briarfield in Lancashire. Police who've arrested a local man say the teenager's injuries aren't life-threatening. Sir David Beckham says he feels truly honoured and fortunate to be living the American dream. He's received a star on the Hollywood Walk of Fame for his contribution to sport and entertainment. Tom Cruise spoke at the ceremony, as did the former England captain's wife, Lady Victoria.
4: David, I am so proud of everything that you have achieved so far, but even more proud of the husband, father, and person that you have always been. Congratulations. We're so proud and we love you so much.
2: The couple later watched the USA beat Paraguay 4-1 in their opening World Cup match, and fellow co-host Canada came from behind to draw 1-1 with Bosnia-Herzegovina. That's the latest. I'm Faye De Silva.
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0: Hi, we're Rosie and Antonia, and we're in Twickenham outside Bruges Gastropub, a Belgian pub right here in southwest London.
1: Inside, we're speaking to the manager, Miri, to hear what this place means to him and whether they celebrate the World Cup this year.
0: So let's head inside.

0: and I'm the manager of Bruges in Twickenham. I've been here for the last 15 years now. It is my pub, so and I love serving, I guess.
1: So how does the World Cup bring business into the pub? How many people are you seeing? Does it bring in lots of different reservations?
0: It does bring different people from different walk of lives, different nationalities that want to watch the game and enjoy Belgian beer.
2: So what is the best Belgian beer in your opinion?
0: In my opinion is the Delirium Tremens, which was voted the best beer in the world a few years back.
2: And the best Belgian food?
0: Has to be the mussels.
1: What kind of atmosphere do you expect for the games within your business hours? Do you expect a big noise, lots of people?
0: Of course, there will be a bit noisy, but yeah, we like it like that. From time to time, there are visitors from Belgium even. Even Eden Hazard has been here a few times, footballer of Chelsea and Real Madrid.
1: Why do you think people come here instead of watching the football at home? What kind of atmosphere do you think is better here?
0: I think it's the whole pub atmosphere that draws people out and enjoying the game in the pub rather than, you know, living room, I guess.
3: I will watch it, but also that the England games are 9 p.m. and 10 p.m. and I'm on a school night, you know, drinking alcohol and coming out of somewhere at midnight's a bit beyond me, but I love them.
4: Sure. I mean, I'm a Fulham fan, and one of the Belgian international players plays for Fulham. I mean, I'm kind of into football, so I guess I know, you know, Belgium have always been, we've always been a kind of nearly type team, you know, they've always had a lot of good players, but never actually won anything. And like, so yeah, they're kind of, they've always got a bit of a chance.
1: Score! And good luck to Belgium, England, and all of the teams in the World Cup.

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2: Matt is enjoying a rare day off, feet up, footy on. 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
2: Very good question, because it really is a conceit. there's almost two answers. There's the plot and then there's the conceit. So the conceit is, and let me try and explain this in a way that makes sense. When the lights are on for the characters, they are off in the theatre. And then when the lights are off for the characters, they are on in the theatre. So essentially, it's a party at a sculptor called Brinsley Miller's house, very important party, and they get a mains fuse. Which means that suddenly the play starts in darkness, suddenly all the lights come on and we on stage can no longer see, and hopefully hilarity ensues.
3: And you play Brinsley, so how would you describe him?
2: Yes, Brinsley is, I mean, I think Peter Shaffer, the writer, describes him as intelligent, attractive and very unsure of himself, which is a pretty good succinct way of putting it. And 2 out of 3 ain't bad. That's what I'm bringing. Is definitely unsure of myself and hopefully intelligent and attractive. I'll leave up to the audience. But he's someone who is sort of caught between. He's well-intentioned, but often ending up sort of at the risk. In order to avoid hurting people, he causes a lot more problems than perhaps if he'd just been honest with them. I'd say that's who he is.
3: Now, naturally, as human beings, when we're talking to each other, we make eye contact. So presumably you can't do that if you can't see each other.
2: Yes. I mean, in rehearsals, we've been trying to work out exactly what looks right. And I think we've discovered essentially, sort of rather than looking people in the eye, you look just above their eyes or just onto their cheek or just at their chin or something. And that gives the impression of not being able to see. But it's very hard to remember. You keep accidentally looking people in the eye and going, oh, no, I can't see that.
3: How physical is the role?
2: Very. very. I've been doing a lot of yoga and stretching in preparation. And yes, I mean, I have to fall downstairs. I have to move a huge amount of furniture. Rehearsals is just like moving house every day. I have to pick up every single chair and sofa and get it off stage and bring an entire different set of furniture on. So by the end, I think it's the equivalent of a personal training kind of marathon.
3: Have you had to acquire any new skills?
2: Well, falling downstairs is a new skill. I've never done it on purpose before, and I will be doing it on purpose every night. I've done it by accident. It's a slightly different thing. So that's definitely a new skill. And just really sort of perfecting bending at the hips and not with the back. You know, that classic thing where you pick things up and realize you've hurt your back, just really concentrating on proper technique when lifting furniture.

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2: England's World Cup squad have had their boots, footballs and other training equipment stolen. It's understood two people have been arrested after various items were taken from a van as it headed from Florida to Kansas City. Our sports reporter Rob Dorsett has this update from Missouri.
3: My understanding is that the vast majority of the kit that went missing has now been recovered. And that's really good news, of course, for the players who are due to arrive here in Kansas City later on today. They'll hold an open training session in front of local dignitaries and children.
2: Rugby league star Kevin Sinfield's been knighted in the King's Birthday Honours list for his work in motor neurone disease. There are damehoods for Gruffalo writer Julia Donaldson and Noughts and Crosses author Mallory Blackman. Actress Dame Helen Mirren becomes a companion of honour. Iran and the US are talking up the prospects of peace. It's thought a memorandum of understanding, a series of proposals to end the war, could be signed in the coming days. A police officer's being investigated for apparently using artificial intelligence to create evidential material. The Financial Times is reporting they've been removed from frontline duties with the Derbyshire Force. The Crown Prosecution Service says it's engaging with courts that may have been affected. Sir David Beckham's reflected on his working class roots as he received a star on the Hollywood Walk of Fame.
4: I must admit that this is all rather surreal. I've always been a dreamer, but I could never have imagined that an honour like this would come to a working class English soccer player like me.
2: The former England captain's been recognised for his contribution to sport and entertainment. He was joined by Lady Victoria at the ceremony in LA, as well as actor and friend Tom Cruise. The trio later watched the United States opening World Cup match. They thrashed Paraguay 4-1. Fellow host Canada came from behind to rescue a 1-1 draw against Bosnia-Herzegovina. That's the latest. I'm Faye De Silva.
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2: Some of the England World Cup team's equipment has been stolen in transit. Boots belonging to players as well as balls are among the items taken from a van heading from Florida to Kansas City. Police in Missouri say two people are in custody. Rugby league legend Kevin Sinfield's been recognised for his work championing motor neurone disease. The 45-year-old's been knighted in the King's Birthday Honours. The nation will celebrate the King's official birthday this morning with the famous Trooping the Colour ceremony. The royal family is joining thousands of spectators in central London. This year, police have told anti-monarchy protesters they must stay in a designated area of the Mall until the public's allowed along the route. Graham Smith from the group Republic is staggered.
3: The police have basically abused their power to push us back away from the side of the Mall and to restrict our rights to protest in a way that is fundamentally wrong and most likely unlawful.
2: Iran's confident the framework of a deal to end the war will be agreed soon. The US is also talking up the prospects of peace, though it has shot down Iranian drones heading towards the Strait of Hormuz. The United States opened their World Cup campaign with a 4-1 victory over Paraguay in front of a home crowd. Former England youth international Falaran Balogun scored twice for the co-hosts. Manager Mauricio Pochettino says they thrived thanks to the roars from their supporters.
4: It's not only the principal actor, but the fans, amazing. Because the energy that they translated to the team was amazing, and we can do amazing things if the fans are in this way.
2: Fellow host Canada came from a goal down to draw 1-1 against Bosnia-Herzegovina. And a craze for prawn cocktails and pavlova is hitting supermarkets and restaurants. The throwback to the 80s is partly fueled by Jilly Cooper's Rivals being shown on streaming platforms. That's the latest. I'm Faye De Silva.
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5: Today will be a pretty warm day with some sunshine, with the maximum temperature being 23 degrees Celsius. And tonight it will be a dry night with some largely clear skies with a chance of mist and shadow, for the minimum temperature being 7 degrees Celsius. And tomorrow will be generally fine and dry with light winds, with the maximum temperature being 23 degrees Celsius. Whatever the weather, London's freshest fruit, veg and flowers are always in season at Newcomb Garden Market, serving the capital 6 days a week from 9 a.m. Thank you. 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

0: Hi, my name is Ben, and this is Beyond Riverside Show. This is a report focusing on gaming. Today, we will be focusing on the Nintendo Switch 2 and all the popular games at the moment. The Nintendo Switch 2 is a video game console that you can connect to a TV or play it anywhere as a handheld. It's great for gaming at home or whilst travelling. You can either buy them by themselves, or they come with the physical games, or some come with download codes. My favourite game is Pokemon Sword, where you catch Pokemon, complete gym challenges, master sports arenas, and you ultimately battle other players to become the champion. Along with Pokemon Sword, there's also Pokemon Shield, which gives you access to the legendary Shield Wolf, and I am excited to play now that I've completed Pokemon Sword. I had a lot of fun playing it, and I really enjoy catching Pokemon. Other popular games in 2026, including on the Nintendo Switch, include Super Smash Bros., Metroid Prime Remastered, Super Mario Odyssey, Metroid Dread, Legend of Zelda Breath of the Wild. If you're thinking of getting a Nintendo Switch as a gift for something special, there are lots of great deals online or in stores. There's our art support on gaming. I've been Ben with the Beyond Riverside Show. Hope you have a lovely rest of your day.
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4: Hi, this is Inea Ali and you're listening to Beyond Riverside. Slow traffic due to Trooping the Colour, King's Birthday Parade, with closures expected around 3 p.m. on roads between Buckingham Palace, along the Mall past Horse Guards to Trafalgar Square and down Whitehall to Parliament Square and then Birdcage Walk. Congestion to the A3211 Victoria Embankment, and also roads near the Hyde Park corner as traffic diverts around. Closure including the Whitehall roads around St James Parks are now in place. A3031 Albert Bridge in both directions closed due to bridge maintenance work from North Carriage Drive to A3212 Chelsea Embankment until 1 p.m. on the 1st of July 2027. Temporary traffic lights due to water main work on A3 Battersea Rise in both directions at Bolingbroke Grove. Expect delays until 14th of June. Hill Rise one-way street closed due to water main work from A307 Hill Street to the Vineyard until 1826 on the 16th of June. Slow traffic on A3 West Hill westbound on A20 South Circular coming from the one-way system. Severe delays are on the district line due to the late finish of engineering work. No service on the Lioness London Overground line between Williston Junction and Harrow and Wildstone, and severe delays on the rest of the line due to points failure at Stonebridge Park. Severe delays on Hammersmith and City line due to the late finish of engineering works, and no service on Bakerloo line between Harrow and Wildstone and Queen's Park, and minor delays on the rest of the line due to point failure at Stonebridge Park. This is Inea Ali with the Travel Report.

the dark. What a tune. It is 11:15 and still to come, we've got Anaya with a report on the amazing singer Billie Eilish, Zaki with a report on the FIFA World Cup, and me with a report on Taskmaster. But first, we have Tied Up by Carlos and Lau.

Hi, I'm Inea Ali, and you're listening to Beyond Riverside. Today, I'm presenting a music report on a very talented singer, the one and only Billie Eilish. Come along, because it's going to be a musical ride. Let's jump into Billie's most popular song, the Grammy award-winning global phenomenon, Bad Guy. It was her first ever Billboard Hot 100 number one single and is considered her definite global breakout hit. Bad Guy was actually inspired by Selena Gomez's Everything Is Not As It Seems 2007, the theme song for the teen sitcom Wizards of Waverly Place, alongside Laura's video game music theme for Plants vs. Zombies. From Birds of a Feather to Wildflower, Billie's songs are a great mixture of dark pop and electropop, carrying a strong sense of relatability in all of her songs, and a strong family bond lying in the remainance of her lyrics due to all her songs being produced with her brother. Billie's songs range in topics such as youth, heartbreak, and mental health, to darker concepts influenced by lucid dreaming, night terrors, and societal pressures, which is why her lyrics scream so much volume to me. They show that she is an aware human being. I love her and her music because it gives me a piece of her and makes me feel more confident in myself. If you are looking for relatability and comfort as a teenager, then you should listen to her, because her songs are mainly aimed at your age group and provide a sense of emotional support. Thank you for listening. This is Inea Ali, and you're listening to Beyond Riverside.

0: stories at 11:30. England's World Cup build-up has hit an unexpected snag. Several players' boots, official mat balls and training gear have been stolen while they were being taken by van to squad base in Kansas City. Two suspects have been arrested. A Derbyshire police officer is under investigation for allegedly using AI to create evidential material in a number of cases. They've reported to have been removed from frontline duties as the CPSS is engaging with defensive teams and courts. The King's official birthday is being marked with the annual Troop in the Colour ceremony in front of tens of thousands of people in central London. Police have told anti-monarchy protesters that they must stay in a designated area on the Mall until the public allows to pass. Health officials are warning of a triple whammy of pressure as England's resident doctors prepare to strike again from Monday. It coincides part with a possible heatwave and the World Cup. Referees will no longer issue red cards for hair pulling in the upcoming Premier League season. It's previously been deemed violent contact, but new rules say anything without excessive force will lead to a caution instead. Thank you. I am Zaki Ali, and you're listening to Beyond Show on Riverside Radio.
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1: Today will be a pretty warm day with some sunshine, with the maximum temperature being 23 degrees Celsius. And tonight will be a dry night with largely clear skies with a chance of mist and shallow fog, with the minimum temperature being 7 degrees Celsius. And tomorrow will be generally fine and dry with light winds, with the maximum temperature being 23 degrees Celsius. Whatever the weather, London's freshest fruit, veg and flowers are always in season at New Covent Garden Market, serving the capital 6 days a week for 9 hours. 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

0: 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I'm Zach Kelly, and up next we're going to listen to Daisy's article. 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
1: Love in Southwest London, Riverside.
2: I'm Daisy, and today I'm going to be talking about Taskmaster, specifically the Series 21 final that aired on Thursday the 11th of June. Taskmaster is a celebrity game show in which comedians, actors, and other famous people go head-to-head, completing silly and strange tasks to win the most points. This series of Taskmaster is an especially significant series, as it features a 200th episode, and was also the first series to be filmed at the television studios instead of Pinewood. This series featured an American diner theme, and was partially filmed at Hampton Court Palace. It saw Joel Dommett, Armando Iannucci, Amy Gledhill, Joanna Page, and Kumail Nanjiani doing absurd tasks in order to win the series. In the tense final, we saw Gavin and Stacey star Joanna Page take home the legendary Taskmaster trophy. At the end of the episode, the lineup for Series 22 was announced, and they were Izzy Sooty, Matt Lucas, Chloe Petz, Richard Ayoade, and Nina Conti. That's going to be a very interesting lineup, and I cannot wait to see what happens. You should definitely check out Taskmaster, as it's a unique show, and there will be a season for everybody. There's even Taskmaster Bleeped, a completely family-friendly edit for everyone. Overall, Taskmaster is a fun and engaging show that I think anyone can enjoy. I'm Daisy, and that was my report on Taskmaster. Thank you for listening.
0: Thank you, Daisy, for that. I'm going to be very interested. Next up, we're going to listen to a Michael Jackson song.

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2: Hi, I'm Inaya Ali and you're listening to Riverside Beyond. Queuing traffic in two lanes closed due to accident, broken down vehicle and car has broken down in a live lane on M25 anti-clockwise between J14 A3113 Airport Way and J13 A30. And slow traffic due to Truthing the Colour, King's Birthday Parade, with closures expected until around 3 p.m. on roads between Buckingham Palace, along the Mall Pass Horse Guards to Trafalgar Square and down Whitehall to Parliament Square, then Birdcage Walk. Congestion to the A3211 Victoria Embankment, and also roads near the Hyde Park corner as traffic diverts around the closures, including the Whitehall roads around St James Parks, are now in place. Good luck with that! A3031 Albert Bridge in both directions closed due to bridge maintenance work from North Carriage Drive to A3212 Chelsea Embankment up to 1 p.m. on 1st July 2027. Wow, there's a lot going on the roads today. Slow traffic on A3 West Hill northbound between A219 and A205 Upper Richmond Road. Travel time is 10 minutes. Severe delays are also found on Hammersmith and City Lane due to the late finish of engineering work. London is a busy place to live in. Severe delays on Bakerloo Line between Harrow and Wealdstone and Queen's Park due to earlier faulty train at Stonebridge Park. Severe delays on Lioness London Overground Line due to earlier faulty train at Stonebridge Park. Harry Styles concert at Wembley Stadium. Well done, Harry Styles fans. Starts at 5 p.m. Expect extra traffic on North Circular and for Wembley Stadium, Wembley Park and Wembley. Central stations to be much busier than normal on the 13th of June. 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

0: a lovely sunny day, and I hope that the weather's gotten you into the World Cup spirit. And if it hasn't, it sure will with our next report. It's Zaki's sports report on the FIFA World Cup.
1: I'm Zaki Ali, and you're listening to Beyond Riverside Show on Riverside Radio. And today I'm going to be talking about the ongoing World Cup. With day one, day two finished, I'll do a quick summary of how the World Cup is going on so far. First off, in Mexico City, we had an opening game between Mexico and South Africa, where the opening scene was absolutely insane. But at the end of the day, Mexico made light work of a lucky loss to South Africa in the opening game, which featured three straight red cards. Raheem Nunez, the man who's tearing it up in Saudi, and Jimenez, the Fulham striker, getting on the score sheet to make Mexico win 2-0. And our next game was South Africa vs Czech Republic, who quickly scored the first goal. The Wolves player, who was hoping to contract extension, has scored. But Hwang and made the comeback for South Korea, which made them 1-2-1. And Kuchets, the West Ham player, scored an offside goal. And after that, we had Canada vs Bosnia and Herzegovina, where Lukic scored the first goal for Bosnia, which gave them hope. But Canada had avoided defeat for the first time at the World Cup, with super sub Klein Lahren getting the equaliser against Bosnia and Herzegovina. And the game that just happened today at about 2:30 a.m, where USA, it was the perfect start to the 2026 World Cup for them, as they cruised to victory against Paraguay at the Los Angeles Stadium, with Balogun scoring twice, Reina in the 98th minute, and Bolidar scoring an OG. And today we have big games at Qatar vs Switzerland at 8 p.m, and the big one, Brazil vs Morocco at 11 p.m. Thank you for listening. I'm Zaki Ali. 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
0: Thank you, Zaki. That was an incredible and energetic report, guaranteed to get you into the World Cup spirit. Next up, we have Applause by Lady Gaga.

0: by Lady Gaga. This has been an amazing show. Thank you so much for listening to the Beyond Riverside show. We've been Daisy,
1: Ben,
2: Inea,
3: and Zaki.
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2: And England's World Cup squad have had their boots, footballs and other training equipment stolen. Two people have been arrested after various items were taken from a van as it headed from Florida to Kansas City. Our sports reporter Rob Dorset has this update from Missouri.
3: My understanding is that the vast majority of the kit that went missing has now been recovered. And that's really good news, of course, for the players who are due to arrive here in Kansas City later on today. They'll hold an open training session in front of local dignitaries and children.
2: A 14-year-old boy is among three teenagers arrested on suspicion of murdering a man in Essex. The victim, who was 21, was pronounced dead at Central Park in Chelmsford last night. Tehran and Washington are both talking up the prospects of peace, despite the US shooting down Iranian drones heading for the Strait of Hormuz. It's thought a series of proposals to end the war could be signed. They're thought to include reopening the vital shipping channel and lifting a blockade on Iranian ports. Iran's Foreign Minister Abbas Araghchi says other measures are being considered too.
4: The war will come to an end on all fronts, including in Lebanon, and a commitment will be given that they will not be the initiator of any war, and that neither threats nor the use of force will be employed.
2: A Derbyshire police officer is under investigation for allegedly using AI to create evidential material in a number of cases. They're reported to have been removed from frontline duties. The King's official birthday is being marked with the annual Trooping the Colours ceremony in front of tens of thousands of people in central London. Police have told anti-monarchy protesters they must stay in a designated area on the Mall until the public's allowed to pass. And referees will no longer issue red cards for hair pulling in the upcoming Premier League season. It's previously been deemed violent conduct, but new rules say it will lead to a caution instead. That's the latest. I'm Faye De Silva.
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0: Good afternoon and welcome to a windy Firsdown. We are indeed. We are broadcasting live down at Firsdown Rec this afternoon. It's Ali with you this afternoon.
1: Yeah, we are broadcasting from Firsdown Fun Day. Basically, people are starting to arrive. There is a stage with guests and events on and live acts happening, and there's loads of lovely food. We're in the foodie bit.
0: We are. There's lots of food going on. There's lots of, if you want to come down and join us, we're at Firsdown Rec. You can maybe hear them strumming up in the background. And Firsdown Rec is between Streatham and Tooting, if you're not sure where that is.
1: It's Springfield Road.
0: Yes, it is. So it's between there, between Streatham and Tooting. It's just a short walk from Tooting Broadway Station. And we're going to be here all afternoon.
1: Yeah, we're broadcasting live, talking to people on stage.
0: Yeah.
1: And also, they can hear the wind.
0: The wind, it's so windy. It is lovely. It is, I'm in shorts.
1: The sun is out. Yeah. Everyone is setting up. There are lots of tables and chairs. There's lots of food.
0: Yeah.
1: And over in the other field, through where the playground is, there are all the community people. So I think we're going to send people out there to see what's going on.
0: Oh, someone's starting on the stage. Oh. Yeah, but it is. There's lots of stalls. There's people selling fruits. Fruits? No, like fruit jams.
1: Fruits. Fruity jam.
0: Fruity jam. There's people selling gin. There's people selling baby clothes. There's people selling homewares. There's all kinds of things. And there's lots of things for the kids as well. There's obviously the play area that's always here. I've seen a bouncy castle. There's free skateboard lessons. Oh, look, there's someone having a skateboard right now, a little kid learning how to skateboard. But yeah, there's board lessons as well. And there's lots to
1: face
0: eat and
1: painting.
0: Drink. Face painting. Yeah. You're going to be face painted, Ali?
1: Yeah, I'm going to be face painted.
0: Okay, lovely.
1: And then there'll be loads of acts on stage. So
0: yeah.
1: Lots of acts from the community. Yeah. And also from
0: yes.
1: I don't know if the Track of the Week artists are up there later, maybe.
0: We'll tell you all about that.
1: Come on down and hang out.
0: Yeah, we'll tell you all about that in a little bit after we have had Ariana Grande.

Marys and Michael, they're our first act to give you on the stage. They're a trio of artists blended together into one band, and they're live on stage. They're our first of the afternoon. We've got lots to come this afternoon.

0: And then there is also...
1: Which is French, like a bird. It's poetic.

0: $5.
1: Turn the radio on or whatever. Just see how it's sounding. I think it's better. I thought it was loud. Yeah, just see how I get like when they're playing and if we leave as well, how is it sounding? Okay. Well, he's just gonna have a listen for us.
0: Now they're going.

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0: Fun Day. First Down Fun Day. Is it Springfield Road? First Down, SW17.
1: Yeah, we are partly between, that's why my microphone wasn't up.
0: You're betwixt. Betwixt, I don't know, Tooting and Colliers-Wood. Is that where we are?
1: Between Tooting and Streatham.
0: Tooting and Streatham. Where we are.
1: Yeah.
0: Betwixt those commons.
1: Yeah. Yeah, that's the ones. That's where we are.
0: That's where we are.
1: And yeah,
0: in a
1: first
0: down
1: Fun Day. It is windy. It's our windy corner.
0: It's windy corner.
1: Ali loves a windy corner.
0: I do.
1: And we are down here. We're going to be down here all day. So if you're not up too much this afternoon, if you want to come down and join us, it's in First Down Rec. Like I said, between Streatham and Tooting. There's loads going on down here. So we gave you a little bit of an introduction earlier on. But we're going to just run through the artists that are going to be playing with us this afternoon. At the moment, on stage, our first one, they're actually playing right now, our first one of the day, it is Marizzi Meischel, which is a band made up of three separate artists. And
0: Marie,
1: Izumi,
0: and Michelle.
1: Yeah, Marizzi Meischel.
0: Yeah.
1: They'll probably pronounce it more accurately than we will.
0: Marie is from Western France, so I think it should be a
1: and Izumi is Japanese. Michelle's just from Tooting. No, sorry, he's not. I don't actually know where Michelle's from. Well, a name like Michelle, maybe French as well.
0: But they're a supergroup.
1: Yeah, a supergroup made up of three. It's like we're a supergroup of two.
0: Yeah, we are.
1: That's what I'm calling us now. Do you think our supergroup name could be Windy Corner?
0: Windy Corner, that's
1: our supergroup name.
0: Windy Corner. We're next to the stage in the bit with all the food stalls. There are loads and loads of food stalls.
1: Yeah.
0: There are loads of... I've already bought something actually, a little
1: have
0: antique.
1: You? What have you bought?
0: I bought a little jug that says
1: a little jug.
0: She's kind. I'll read you exactly what it says.
1: It says she's kind.
0: It says if you can't say anything else, just be kind.
1: Well, that's nice. I like it. Yeah.
0: And over in the other field are loads of community groups and bounce castles and loads of stuff for the kids. And basically, it's a really fun day. It's really chill. There
1: it
0: are
1: really
0: people
1: is.
0: Already got their picnic blankets out.
1: Yeah, there are picnic
0: the
1: blankets.
0: Stage.
1: Yeah, it's. I mean. Plenty of people with kids down here, there are plenty of people without kids, so if you want to come down and have a boozy one, you know, there are gin and beer stalls, don't worry.
0: Yep.
1: But if you want to get on with your kids, then people are here having picnics, people are here having fun on the bouncy castle. Yeah, there's lots going on. So if you come around and join us, we're between Streatham and Tooting in First Down.
0: Yes, twixt those places.
1: Twixt those places. Now let's have a listen to what's going on at stage.
0: Yeah.
1: It's Marizzi Meischel. This is on stage right now.

0: Yep. Gonna electrify.
1: With this little tiny break.
2: It was unfortunate timing.
1: Unfortunate timing. They'll break whilst they gather themselves. They're not finished, though. They're just gathering themselves for their next song.
2: Just gathering. Yeah, they are gathering.
1: And I've been chatting in between. He just decided to have a silent moment.
2: Yeah, I know. Well, he's just swapped microphones. Yeah. Sorry, swapped guitars. That's like a real... groupy thing in it. I'm going to swap guitars. Like, no one knows what the differences
1: this
2: are.
1: This one looks more electric.
2: Oh, okay. All right. Okay. It's Mary Jermichael on stage down at First Down Fun Day.
1: If you're not here, why not?
2: Yeah.
1: Calm
2: why not?
1: Down.
2: Now he's just strumming. Again, yeah. It's another band
1: that thing.
2: Thing.
1: Where they're just checking the level.
2: Yeah.
1: Checking if they're all in time.
2: They're all strumming. Because they couldn't have done that before.
1: No. Exactly.
2: So they're doing it now. We're going to go back to the stage with Mary Jermichael.

It's very ironic. We're almost at the end of our set, and it's called It's Not Too Late. We have time for two songs? One, okay, that's fine. Which one do you prefer? Do you like cocaine? Okay, we'll do that one. Okay. Excellent. It's my glasses for the lyrics are a bit challenging sometimes, you know. It's my age. All right.

0: But I won't smash my guitar.
1: Yay! Thank you.
2: That was amazing.
3: So then, here we are. That's
4: Marry Michelle.
3: Yeah, we're going to talk to them in a minute. They've been up on stage. Did mostly their own with a cover. Was cool. Anyway, it's Ali here with Simon.
4: That's us. Yeah, we're in Windy Corner.
3: We are in Windy Corner and the corner of First Down Fun Day.
4: That's right, First Down Fun Day. We're here all day until 6 o'clock. Loads of bands on stage, loads of stalls for you to come and have a look at. And we are joined by our first stall holder of the day, Alicia.
5: Hi, guys.
4: Hi, welcome.
5: Thank you so much. I can't believe I'm the first one. That's amazing.
4: Excited and giddy for the first one.
3: Tell us about your stall and what you do.
5: So I'm Alicia. I'm a local maker. My brand is called Rose and Herb. So I'm based in Streatham and I do all the markets in First Down and Streatham and the Rookery Farmers Market and things like that. So yeah, I think it's like my fourth time at the First Down Fun Day. So yeah, I'm loving it.
4: Yeah, loving it.
3: We're always pretty lucky with the weather here, actually. It's always night. Apart from the wind
5: and a couple of years, I don't know if you guys were here, but there was 1 year where it literally poured down start to finish. I'm happy with the wind. We can take that.
3: And there's loads of people turning up as well, and the stage is a really big draw, so people come along. And the bit that we're in is where your stall is as well, isn't
5: exactly.
3: it?
5: Exactly, yes. I'm right here on the corner.
4: Yeah, lovely. And so your stall, Alicia, you're selling candles and other homeware gifts, and is this one of many stalls that you're having around in the local community at the moment?
5: Yes. So actually today I'm so busy, so I've got another stall set up in
4: another
5: Teaching.
4: Today
5: yeah another one today so I woke up like the crack of dawn.
3: How are you there?
5: I wish I could clone myself, literally.
4: If you sold that on your stall, you'd make a fortune.
5: I know. Do you know what, I'm hoping that's the plan, you know. But yeah, I'm over at the Lanes in Teuton. So my cousin Chantel, she's there setting up. And I drove over here, set up my stall. So yeah, it's a long, very long, busy day. But yeah.
3: And is there a bestseller of yours that people come back for? What's the bestseller?
5: This summertime, I have a scent called Paradise Beach.
3: Oh.
5: Oh my God. And every summer it sells out. It is so gorgeous. It's got loads of like beautiful notes, coconut, lime, papaya, that sort of thing.
4: Oh yeah.
5: And I have a diffuser which has like little shells inside. So everybody really
3: loves
5: that. So
3: we're all by
5: one.
3: The beach.
5: All by the beach, but at home.
3: Yeah.
5: Yeah, we're bringing the beach
4: inside without the sand that gets everywhere. Let days later it's down the back of the couch. How did that get down there?
5: No.
4: This is lovely. We all need a bit of beach life at home. Amazing.
3: What's special about your brand? What's your candle?
5: I'm going to tell you my little story. Oh. So basically, my brand started in lockdown. So I actually trained as a jewellery designer. I just had a baby.
3: Beautiful jewellery on as well.
5: Thank you so much. Now I buy jewellery. I'm not making it anymore. No, Rose and Herb has taken over. Yeah. But I literally just had a baby in the kitchen thinking, what can I make?
4: Baby in the kitchen?
5: No.
3: Sorry. Wow. We both went for that.
4: She's got two stalls, so no time to go to the hospital.
3: Yeah, it's fine. Time's not time. Have a baby.
4: What's going on?
3: Whipping
4: up a kid. You couldn't go out.
3: You had a baby, and you were in your kitchen.
5: In my kitchen, yes. So I've got two girls. So my youngest was literally 3 months when we went into lockdown. So I was like, what can I make in the kitchen? That's not cake, because literally that was always doing. Making bread,
4: wasn't it?
5: Cupcakes or whatever. So I bought a little pack. Made some soaps, made some candles and wax melts, giving them out to my friends and family. Yeah. And the rest is history. Everyone's like, why don't you do this as business once we finish? So I tried to do both businesses at the same time. Two kids, two businesses, it was just too much.
4: Yeah.
5: So I focused on the home fragrance brand. And so Rose and Herb is actually named after my mum and dad. So my mum's name is Rosemary and my dad's name is Herbert. So it all kind of just like came together.
3: Really nice. Yeah, it's really nice way to.
5: You know, everything's sort of aligned. So it's like 5 years now since. Can you believe it? We survived. Just. But yeah, so now I'm doing it full time and I love it. I do candle making workshops, I do pop up shops, I do the farmers market.
4: Candle making workshops, that's fun. And I'd actually ask you a little bit more about that, because these kind of things, I think, where we can get out of our house and be a bit more involved, immersed, engaged.
3: Exactly.
4: Because I think that's what we're kind of missing. That's why today is such a beautiful day, because the community is coming together.
3: Yeah.
4: And if there's something to do other than just drinking and shopping, it's some more activity. So you've got candle making workshops. Tell us about that.
5: So with the candle making workshop, the guests come along and they get to choose their own scents. They can literally blend their own scents of essential oils and fragrance oils. And then we use soy wax in all the candles. So they blend the scent, they make their candle. Sometimes we make little wax melts. So every single candle is so unique. That's one of the favorite bits, because everyone's nose is different. Everyone blends oils together. And it's so therapeutic. My last one was actually a candle making and yoga workshop. So while the candles were setting, the guests got a chance to do some yoga session, like a yoga session with a local company called Alchemy Space. Where I actually sell my products. So she's got like a little gift shop for local makers. So yeah, it's perfect.
4: Yeah, brilliant. Amazing.
3: And how do people find you?
5: So you can find me online. I'm
4: busy.
5: rosenherb.co.uk. My Instagram.
4: Rosenherb.co.uk.
5: Yep. And Instagram is rosenherb as well.
3: Brilliant.
4: Wonderful.
3: Thank you very much.
4: Oh, thank you for joining us.
3: Have a great day.
5: You too.
4: Yeah.
5: Lovely to speak to you.
4: Yeah, lovely to hear from you. See you next year. And rosenherb.co.uk. You can find all the details and all the workshops for everything Alicia's up to. Thank you for joining us.
5: Thanks, guys. Take care.

0: Simon.
1: Hello.
0: We are battling with the wind a little bit in Windy Corner, but we are joined by the first act of the day, who are, do you want to introduce yourselves?
2: I'm Michelle, and we are three musicians coming from different bands. So we're in fact a super group.
0: Nice.
2: And basically, write my own stuff, compositions, and we met during a jamming session, and we decided to come together maybe once every other month and play together, either gigging or jamming.
0: Yeah.
2: So that's
0: this is your gig today. So you're Michelle, and we're also joined by
3: Marie.
0: Cool. And so what bands are you in normally then?
3: I'm with a few bands because it's a bassist.
0: Yeah.
3: Can't exist, unlike Michelle, I can't exist for myself. So I'm with a band called Someone Else's Head.
0: Mm-hmm.
3: The first people I played with is more punk rock.
0: Mm-hmm.
3: So Someone Else's Head and stuff. And I play with Rhythm and Rust as well, mm-hmm. regular bassist.
0: Oh, wow, okay.
3: It's more blues.
0: So you've got that whole range going on. Nice. Okay, cool. So you like the different variety. Yeah. Perfect. Cool. We'll go back to Michelle. So we're sharing a mic. So we're just kind of, everyone's cozy, which is lovely. So you write your own stuff. I heard one of the stories about your daughter as a serial killer. So what was that about?
2: Well, one day I saw that online she was buying 100 black bin bags. So I said to her, I sent her a message and said, are you a serial killer now? Are you disposing of bodies? Why do you have all these bin bags? And she said, no, they're for my bin. They're little bins for the bathroom.
0: Tiny bin bags.
2: So, so I said, oh, fine, it's too late. I wrote the song anyway. This is one of her favourite songs of mine, so that's good.
0: That's brilliant. And what other bands are you in?
2: So I'm in a trio where we do Pink Floyd, Your Head, that sort of covers, mm-hmm. lots of covers of classic rock. And I'm in another five-piece band where we do also covers and my own compositions. Yeah. So we play in...
0: You're busy. Both of you are really busy. So we've seen you here today at First Down Monday. Where can people catch up with you next? Have you got any new gig dates coming up?
2: I think generally we're playing at the... There's a pub in Fulham. It's called The Goose.
0: Oh, yeah. One of my neighbours plays there as well.
2: We play there on Mondays, generally. Okay. Some Mondays.
0: They have a lot of good bands. They have a lot of live bands, new live music.
2: There's a new one on Tuesday now that is in the Southwark.
0: Okay.
2: Not sure the pronunciation's right. Yeah.
0: Southwark.
2: Yeah. That's the one.
0: That's the one. Okay, so Fulham the Goose, people can find you on a Monday night. Yeah. In this setup, is this band or in different versions?
3: Sometimes it will be with Michelle and sometimes it will be Michelle. I think Michelle goes more often with bands. But hopefully we'll have more.
0: Yeah, brilliant.
2: I also play in Sevenoaks, which is...
0: It's far away.
2: Far away, so, you know.
0: Kent, isn't it?
2: That's Kent.
0: Outside of our manor.
2: There's a wilderness.
0: Yeah, the wilderness of
2: lions
0: Kent.
2: Lions, kangaroos.
0: Where the dinosaurs are, where the dragons live. But brilliant. Thank you so much for joining us.
2: You're welcome.
0: Was really good. And enjoy the rest of First Down Fun Day.
2: Thank you very much.
0: Thank you. Goose. News. We're going to go to the news now.
4: On DAB
5: Day, an investigation started after an officer appeared to use AI to create evidential material in a number of cases. The Crown Prosecution Service says it's working with defence teams and courts which may have been affected. Derbyshire Police has removed an officer from frontline duties. No arrests have been made. The annual Trooping the Colour Parade is underway in central London, marking the King's official birthday.
4: Thousands lie the streets to see the King and Queen, Royal
5: carriage procession. The armed forces, prestigious regiments are involved in the ceremony. Charles will be joined by members of the Royal Family on the balcony of Buckingham Palace for a red arrows flypast later.
1: Two people have been arrested after some of the England World Cup teams were stolen in transit in the US.
5: Boots and footballs were among the items taken from a van heading from Florida to Kansas City.
1: There are renewed hopes in the Iran war. Both Tehran and Washington are suggesting a framework is close to being finalized despite US recent shooting down Iranian drones.
5: Sir David Beckham's reflected on his working class roots as he received a star on the Hollywood Walk of Fame.
4: I must admit, this is all rather surreal. I've always been a dreamer, but I could never have imagined that an honour like this would come to a working class English soccer player like me.
5: The former England captain has been recognised for his contribution to sport and entertainment. He was joined by Lady Victoria at the ceremony, as well as actor and friend Tom Cruise, who praised his work ethic.
1: And double Olympic gold medalist Kelly Holmes has joined participants in the 1 millionth park in London, the 5K race to place at Bushy Park this morning.
5: That's the latest.
1: I'm Faye De Silver.
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0: with me, Ali, and Simon, and we're just chatting to people who've been on set. So we're joined by lovely Rachel, who's all in blue, and she's part of 50 Shades of Blue, which is the choir which runs out of Tooting Met Library.
1: Yes, so it's the choir for members of South London Swimming Club, which is the swimming club that's affiliated with the Lido, yeah.
0: So do you swim all through the winter?
1: I do, yes. And I think most of the choir members do as well.
0: That's hardcore.
1: Yeah.
0: What's the coldest it's ever been that you've got in?
1: This winter just gone, it got down to 0.5 degrees.
0: Not even a degree. Oh my goodness. And are you now, there is all these rules, aren't there, about kind of swimming. Yeah. Are you in wetsuity things or are you just in swim costumes?
1: No, I get in with just my swimsuit. I personally have neoprene gloves and socks.
0: Yeah. Little feet.
1: Yes.
0: Okay.
1: But some people don't. Some people go in just swimsuit all year round.
0: And you have to acclimatise that, don't you? You don't just kind of wake up one day and go, do you know what? I'm going to swim in.
1: Yes, very important. It's ideal not to join in December and go straight into it. I would say you've got to do little and often.
0: So start in the summer and it will get to the air.
1: Or even in the autumn, as it starts to dip. Because it really can be quite a shock if you're not used to it. Yeah.
0: And when did the choir get going?
1: So when the Lido was shut to be refurbished during COVID and just after COVID, the choir was formed to perform at the grand reopening after the refurbishment.
0: Okay.
1: So they created the choir then, and then I think somebody was like, oh, we should keep this going rather than it just being a one-time thing.
0: Yeah.
1: So that was in 2023, I guess. Yeah.
0: Okay, so
1: it's been a few years now, yeah.
0: And do you perform any other things? I know we saw you here last year at First Down Fundo.
1: Yes, we did.
0: Is there other things you do?
1: We are performing at a lot of Lido events generally. So we've got the Lido summer social for the club this coming Friday. We'll be performing at that. And usually a Christmas thing or two as well. Yeah.
0: Yeah.
1: Normally sort of twice a year we have a bit of a glut of...
0: And how many people are in the swimming club?
1: I think we're about 2,000 members now.
0: Wow.
1: Yeah, something like that. Don't quote me. Our president is there going, that's not accurate.
0: That's not true. No, 2,000 sounds a great number.
1: I think it's about 2,000.
0: Wow.
1: Yeah.
0: So they're not obviously not all choosing to swim at the same time at 6 a.m. every morning, are they?
1: No, exactly. And I think there are people who are members, but they really only use it to come in the summer just so that they can come as much as they want and stay there all day.
0: Yeah.
1: And, there's definitely a very strong... conglomerate of people that would swim year round. Yeah.
0: And if people are interested, is what's the website for? So a swimming club website.
1: Great question. I think it's SLS. If you search SLSC or South London Swimming Club, you'll find South London Swimming Club.
0: Southwest London Swimming Club.
1: No, west, just South London. South London Swimming Club.
0: South. Why am I just making Southwest London up?
2: Because you used to sing Southwest so much.
0: I always said Southwest.
1: We are in Southwest.
0: You
1: are in Southwest.
0: That's
1: fair to say. We are claiming all of South.
0: Okay.
1: I'm
0: say
1: sure
0: it again.
1: Well,
0: so the people
1: don't
0: actually get it. I won't say
1: that.
0: It. You say it again.
1: South London Swimming Club.
0: There you go. South London Swimming Club. That's what you need to search for. And then you can go do swimming and join a choir as well.
1: Join a choir. We have pantomimes. We have race events. We have lots and lots of social. We have water polo. We have synchronized swimming. We have aquafit.
0: It's a real community.
1: There's no limit to the number of things, and it's very much a club vibe. So if you join the club and there's something you really think that we should be putting on for members, you're very much invited to make that happen, and the club will support you in doing it.
0: Brilliant. So, thank you so much, Rachel.
1: Be the change you want to be and see in the world kind of club.

0: halfway down at First Down Rec in between Streatham and Tooting. It is First Down Fun Day.
1: It is First Down Fun Day.
0: It is. It's Ali and Simon with you all afternoon on Riverside. If you're listening to us live, then why not come down and join us in the park?
1: The sun is shining.
0: Yeah.
1: There's loads of live acts on stage. There are amazing community stalls. There's loads of great food. I finally got a cup of tea. I'm happy now.
0: Yes, I've got a cup of tea as well, which I'm quite happy about.
1: And we're talking to lots of the local people and some of the sponsors.
0: It really is, because today is such a day about it's the community all coming together, and it's a real fun community day. It's full of people enjoying picnics, kids running around, people enjoying a little bit of a pint in the afternoon. And we're joined by one of our community partners, Adam, from local estate agent Alexander Seymour. Adam, hi.
2: Hello.
0: How you doing?
2: I'm really good. Thanks for having me on.
0: You are most welcome. Welcome to First Down Rec. Are you enjoying the day?
2: Absolutely love it. Weather's perfect. What more could we ask for?
0: Yeah, it is lovely. And it's a real big community event here. What is it for you that it means being part of this community?
2: I think as a local resident, I literally live opposite the park. It's just a wonderful, wonderful event every year that the FCN holds, the First Down Community Network. And from a professional point of view, it's great to be part of it with the sponsorship as well.
0: Yeah, it's so good. And it is really, it's so important, isn't it, now being part of that local community, but also so enjoyable, rather than just being, you know, a shop on the high street or a business that doesn't interact with its community. It's good for business, but it's also good for the community, isn't it, for everybody to come together. You can see it today. You know, we strive for these opportunities to connect with one another. And it's so important. Do you think that your what you do in the community is good for business as well?
2: Yeah, it's good for business. We're very lucky to be in the heart of the community,
0: and so nice.
2: Ever since I moved into the area, it was clear that First Down is such a unique community.
0: It really is, isn't it?
2: Really close knit. People look out for each other.
0: Yeah.
2: And having a business in the middle of all of this is just such a joy.
0: Nice. Have you been out and about and seen any of the stalls here at the rec today?
2: Not yet, actually.
0: You're on the way.
2: I've been volunteering, so I've been a bit busy this morning, but I certainly will this afternoon.
0: You're volunteering? You're a busy boy. What's been going on
2: busy
0: this morning?
2: Boy. I've been on the vintage games, which it's been great.
0: Oh, nice.
2: Even the grown-ups have had a go.
0: What kind of vintage games have you got over there?
2: So we've got throwing balls into buckets. We've got egg and spoon race. We've got all sorts going on.
1: I love the egg and spoon race.
0: Maybe you should go and have a
2: classic. And they're not real eggs, so we're okay. We won't make a mess.
1: Disappointing without real eggs.
0: maybe
1: that's the jeopardy.
0: Maybe don't tell people until after they've done the run.
1: Yeah, exactly.
2: True. Three goes for a quid.
0: That's good.
2: You get a prize as well. So
1: that's
2: all ages.
1: That's over in the other field with all the kind
2: exactly
1: of fancy
2: over by the sort of mosaic
1: stuff.
2: Corner in the corner of the rec.
0: Yeah.
2: So
0: yeah, the tombola. Hello, 1988 is also only a pound for an entry. What can you get for a pound?
2: And I mean, also, all monies go to the First Down Community Network.
0: Which is so good. Which then helps to put on days like today. And actually, we were given a little booklet, which is showing that it's 25 years of FCN, the First Down Community Network, but there's so much. It's not just today. There are events all year, Ali, aren't there? There's so much going on all year long in First Down. There's a whole suite of events.
1: Yeah, next week it's First Down Pride. And then you can actually borrow art from Sprout Art as well, which I didn't know.
2: They do that several times a year, so they're on Moisa Road as well. Well worth a visit.
1: Yeah. So what's your favourite? I mean, apart from obviously today, because you're volunteering at it, is there another event that First Down put on that you really like?
2: I'm a huge fan of Jazz on the Lawn, actually, which was last weekend.
0: That sounds lovely.
2: From last year. But yeah, that's great fun at the Streatham Park Bowling Club. Just a lovely day of jazz.
1: Oh,
2: brilliant.
1: Nice. And I think it's really nice because they do move the events around, so there's like all different corners of First Down gets an opportunity.
2: Exactly, it's something for everyone, all times of the year. They do the run, walk, scoot as well for the younger members, although
0: nice.
2: The grown-ups do get involved as well. So yeah, it's action-packed.
0: Grown-ups, they're
2: year.
0: Just taking over the kids' activities, aren't they? They can't help themselves.
1: Yeah, exactly. Well, there's loads of people down here sitting on their picnic rugs. It's a gorgeous day.
2: It really is.
1: Thank you very much for joining us.
2: Thank you so much for having me.
1: And if people want to sell or buy a house,
2: Alexander Seymour is on the corner of Pedal Road and Moisa Road. We'd love to see you.

Yeah.

Madman. Hi, everyone. Everyone looks so lovely in the sunshine. Are you having a good day? Yay! We're Olivia, Florence, and Dan. We actually haven't got a band name yet, so if anyone comes up with any ideas based on what you hear, that would be really great. Come tell us afterwards.

0: No, you're good.
1: Oh, and we're at First Down Fun Day in Springfield Road between Streatham and Tooting. 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
2: Hi there, and welcome to...
1: Ali and Simon. We're holding the fort in Windy Corner.
2: I know, but at least it's sunny.
1: Yeah, the sun is shining, though. It's all good.
2: So Critical Support started, 6 years ago in lockdown, and we started off feeding the doctors and lovely nurses across 23 hospitals in London. We've since grown up, and we realised we were really good at getting food. So that's what we continue to do. About 5 tons of food every week to 13 plus local communities and charities across South London.
1: And where is that 5 tons of food coming from?
2: So we get that through a variety of different places, from the Felix Project, Fair Share, St. Harvest. Hovis give us 1,000 loaves of fresh baked
1: bread.
2: Wow.
1: Okay.
2: So yeah, it comes in. And literally, it's out the door within 2 hours.
1: And is that specifically in the First Down area, or where
2: it's
1: is it?
2: Southwest London. Okay. London. So Lambeth, Wandsworth, you name it. We're dealing across South London.
1: And so, are you a charity or a community?
2: Oh, yes. Yeah. We're a registered charity. We're always looking for volunteers. So if you have strong arms, you can lift lots of boxes of fruit and veg around. I'd love to hear from you.
1: Yeah. Brilliant. Tell us, so that was your kind of lockdown project that then became, obviously, what you do.
2: Yeah.
1: So how many people kind of work for the charity now, alongside the volunteers?
2: We only have one full-time employee.
1: Wow, okay.
2: So we are very heavy.
1: Very lean.
2: Very lean. We are actually looking for a new manager.
1: Okay.
2: So if you're interested, please do let us know. But yeah, we always need new volunteers to come and help us lose.
1: Yeah, it's a really, and I think it's really good when it's a kind of joined up thing, so that you're kind of working with all the charities together rather than anyone trying to do those things individually. So give us the name of the charity and how people can get a hold of you.
2: Well, it's Critical Support. 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
2: It's .org.
1: .org.
2: Yeah, criticalsupport.org.
1: Brilliant, really simple.
2: All right.
1: Thank you for all that you do, and we will we'll share that far and wide.
2: All right, thank you so much.
1: I'm going to come
2: and come see us on our stall. We're here today.
1: It's over in the community bit, and you're wearing a very, very fetching.
2: Oh yeah, so if you want to get something for country on the common, we have lovely vests and cowboy hats.
1: Yeah, I'm going to follow you over there and get one for that.
2: All right.
1: Thank you so much.
2: Bye.

0: think we have time for one more if you want one more. Woo!
1: Blackbird.
0: You may also want to sing along to this one.

0: friends. Thank you, everyone. Have a good day. Woo!
1: Olivia, Florence, and Dan. Weren't they amazing? Well done, guys. Thank you so much. Fantastic stuff. Olivia, Florence, and Dan. Coming up, oh, my favourite act of the day every year. It's the Ford Performing Arts. They're coming up very, very soon, and they're going to be performing for us. Thriving theatre school based here.
2: Yeah, all right.
3: That was beautiful.
1: And they come every year. What, the first fun the,
2: not Jason.
3: So no, not Jason. Singh, not Jason shouting. No. The lovely singers were beautiful. Who just came here?
2: Olivia,
3: they're going to talk to us a little bit. We're going to talk to Nina now. They don't have a name, they said. They haven't got a band name.
2: Oh, so it's just their own names.
3: It's just their names at the moment. I want
1: a big round of applause for all the sponsors. Alexander Seymour Estate Agents.
3: Hooray!
1: Yay, thanks to them. Four performing arts themselves.
3: We did talk to Adam, he ran away.
2: He did, Taze he wants to see more houses.
3: Exactly. Yay. Oh, very Taze good. Power. I see what you did there. Yeah. So this is Details Amina here. Who's joining us. Amina, welcome. We saw you on stage earlier. Tell us about your group and what you do.
4: So we're an over 50s.
1: Furniture that sells like hotcakes.
4: Over 50-year-old dance group. We perform, we practice twice a week at the First Down Project, Tuesday and Friday. You do have to be over 50.
3: I qualify then.
4: But we just love dancing together, moving, having a laugh. And as you can see, it certainly paid off. Mm-hmm. I was so proud of all the dancers.
3: Yeah, it's really lovely. And so, is it a membership fee to come along a little bit, or how does it work?
4: You can sign up to be a member of the First Down Project. Not pricey, but there's loads of other activities you can access as well. In addition to the Zumba Gold classes.
3: Yeah. And how long have you been doing that?
4: Well, I first became a Zumba Gold instructor in 2016. Mm-hmm. It's quite a while ago.
3: 10 years.
4: Yes, but then when I became a bit older, I decided Zumba Gold might be a bit better because it's low impact.
3: Yeah,
4: and it's fun and easy to learn.
3: And it looked like lots of fun as well.
4: Oh, we do. We have loads of fun.
3: Loads of fun and laughs. And so people can find out about it at the First Down Project. And it's on Tuesdays and
4: Fridays.
3: And Fridays.
4: 2 and 3. Yeah.
3: Live your best life dancing.
4: Oh yes. And I had my 2 grandsons here supporting me. This is Isaac.
5: Hi.
4: Joseph.
6: Hi.
4: Yeah.
3: Hi, Brian.
4: They give me lots of support.
3: Is it grandma or nana? What's she called? What do you call her?
5: Grandma.
3: Grandma. Perfect. You don't get old enough to be their grandma, to be fair.
4: I am.
3: It's all the dancing keeping you going.
4: That's true.
3: Brilliant. So that is Mina from the Zumba Gold
4: Dance. The Zumba Gold Dancers.
1: Oh, you're Zumba Gold Dancers.
2: Welcome to the First Down Friday. This is
6: Enjoy.
3: Wow. That's a little boy who last year was super keen.
2: Yeah, he was there last year as well.
3: Yeah.
2: And the Ford Performing Arts are coming on stage.
3: Exactly. And should we have a little bit of music?
2: Yeah, we will. And then we'll be chatting to the previous artist that we just had in just a minute.

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first down rec for first down fun day, and we've got some we've got the Ford musical stage up with us at the moment. Some little performers. Let's have a listen to them right on stage.

we're down at First Down Rec for First Down Fun Day. We've got a whole heap of artists and performers on the stage this afternoon. You might have heard that one just there. All afternoon we're going to be down here until 6 o'clock. Our next is up on stage right now.

0: They just keep belting them out on stage. Here down at First Down Rec, they are just absolutely going for it.
1: Took me by unawares there.
0: What? Oh, did I?
1: Yeah. I was freezing in Windy Corner.
0: You were too busy enjoying yourself.
1: I was. They're really good. The kids on the stage are amazing.
0: They are really good.
1: They don't seem scared. They're not nervous. It's so interesting when you watch kids perform because they don't have that kind of...
0: They haven't built the nerves up, no. No, it's really good.
1: Yeah.
0: If you want to come down and see them live...
1: Yeah.
0: Then we're in First Down Rec, which is between Streatham and Tooting. We're here all afternoon to 6 o'clock. Loads going on the stage, and there's loads of stalls to keep you fed and watered as well. But our stage acts continue now with their next song. It's the Ford Choir, one of our local community acts. They go with the next one.

0: It was good.
1: I like that.
0: Yeah.
1: I'm a big girl now.
2: Are
1: I can
2: you?
1: Relate to that.
2: Yeah.
1: You're a big girl. Oh, it's all of them back
2: on. A cast of thousands is now coming.
1: So actually, I think we can
2: stage.
1: Have a little chat, can't we? Because they're not mic'd up for this bit, can we? But can we still hear them if we go to the...
2: Anyway, well, maybe we'll have some news.
1: Yeah.
2: You know, the beauty of live radio.
1: We are. The beauty. We'll see what happens.
2: So, yeah. We'll have some news and then we will come back. Remember that we're down at First Down.
1: Yeah, that's right. Where we are. First Down Fun Day. And there are lots of people, actually, with picnic blankets in front of the stage.
2: Yeah.
1: So you need to get here soon, actually, to Bagsy your spot.
2: Yeah, that is the one. Yeah.
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5: Police officers under investigation for appearing to use artificial intelligence to create evidence.
6: Nick Qureshi has more. The Crown Prosecution Service says it's engaging with defence teams and courts over a number of cases which may have been affected. Derbyshire Police has started a criminal investigation into an allegation of perverting the course of justice. It says the probes in its early stages has confirmed its liaising with the CPS. An officer has been removed from frontline duties. The news comes in the week, a new National Centre for AI in Policing is launched.
5: A 14-year-old boy and two other teenagers have been arrested on suspicion of murdering a man in Essex. The victim, who was 21, was attacked in a pub in Chelmsford last night.
7: It's not yet clear how the theft of England kits will affect World Cup training preparations.
5: Football boots and balls are among the items stolen from a van heading to Kansas City.
7: Rugby league star Kevin Sinfield and children's authors Julia Donaldson and Mallory Blackman lead the King's Honours list.
5: Charles has celebrated his official birthday at Trooping the Colour, a ceremony full of military pomp and pageantry.
7: There's also an RAF flypast above Buckingham Palace.
5: A milestone's been reached with the millionth park run taking place. Dame Kelly Holmes joined the landmark 5K race at Bushey Park in West London, where the first community events were held in 2004.
7: The double Olympic gold medalist has humbled to find out why some people are doing it.
8: You do hear things like, it saved my life, it's the only time I get to socialise, it's given me a sense of purpose, it's allowing me to look at my fitness journey, and the young ones are using it as part of their training, and they've got goals and ambitions, and then the older ones like me,
9: they'll keep going.
5: And a craze for prawn cocktails and pavlova is hitting supermarkets and restaurants.
7: The throwback to the 80s is partly fuelled by Jilly Cooper's Rivals.
5: That's the latest.
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0: Love is on the line in Love Windy Corner.
1: And in the background, you can probably hear the gustos.
0: The gustos. The great gustos.
1: The great gustos.
0: The great gustos. Well, it's appropriate because it's great gusty
1: pink,
0: today.
1: They're very gusty. They're singing in the background.
0: Yeah, they're singing live on... They're singing live on stage. And down at Thursdown Records, which is where we are. What afternoon?
1: It's Thursdown Monday.
0: Yay!
1: It's so cool. And the sun's shining. Yeah. It's really warm. They're sat on beating rugs, they're listening to the music.
0: It's this classic British thing that no matter whatever the weather, we'll just get out and enjoy ourselves anyway. Because it's, you know, rare to get nice days. Yeah. So as we're out and about. Yeah, we're down at Thursdown Rec. Come down and join if you fancy. There's lots going on down here. There's lots of stalls selling homewares and food and drink and all kinds of things that you might want for your home. I've seen people like selling things about tooting, you know, like tooted branded products,
1: birthday cards. And
0: our candle maker we had on earlier on.
1: We had rosemary and herb.
0: Yeah, there's relishes, there's jams, there's baby clothes.
1: There's shirts made from upcycled tablecloths.
0: Oh, that's good, isn't it?
1: We have the critical care lady on who supplies food banks and other things organising. She's selling kind of cowboy inspired vests, which would be good for Country of the Common later in the year.
0: Cowboy inspired vest, yes, that was good.
1: And there's someone selling bath bombs, including Star Wars themed bath bombs.
0: Oh.
1: Perfect for Father's Day, which is next weekend, I think.
0: Oh, I thought it's like, because it sounds a bit like underwater, you know.
1: And there's a tombola as well, which you can join in with.
0: She didn't get that one.
1: It's not suddenly very windy. Yeah. And apparently, it is 25 years of Thursdown Community Network this year. So in the summer of 2000, they organised what they thought was just their first community picnic.
0: Wow.
1: And now it's turned into such a great, you know, lovely experience for everybody. And people clearly come down year after year. And it's just really nice to see what all the community are up to.
0: It really is. And like we said earlier on, this is just one part of a suite of events and get-togethers that the Thursdown Community Network have across the year. You said, Ali, there's Pride on. Is it next weekend or the weekend after?
1: Next weekend, there's Pride. They do lots of things to keep everyone together.
0: All throughout the year, there's all things going on. Yeah, so they've got that. There is, there's a garden gig over at the end of this month. What else do they have?
1: They've got awards and music at the Baptist Church on the 18th of July. And then I was quite interested as well, there's a little thing about all the churches together. So I think the churches in the local area kind of, you know, are sharing an ad and saying, come along
0: uniting
1: to love and serve all of Thursdown, which is nice, isn't it? I think just a lot of people wanting to make the community better.
0: I think you're right. You know, we're not going to get into a political brainstorming here, but it is something that I think, particularly since COVID, we have, as a society, we've sought out more. We've wanted more connection. We've wanted our communities to play a role in our lives, and we want to play a role in that community. And this is a great example of that, of a community coming together. So if you do want to be part of that and come down and join us, then we are going to be here all afternoon. For example, we're going to have one of our artists. We're going to have Florence and Olivia on in just a minute.
1: Yeah.
0: After
1: we're looking for their band name, actually. You said
0: the
1: competition.
0: You said they haven't. Haven't found one.
1: They just got their name for the moment. Yeah. Band name.
0: But we'll be chatting to them after Close to You on Riverside.

0: Right, well, we have been joined at First and Fun Day by one of our artists that were on stage just before two. Hopefully you heard them. Olivia and Florence and Dan. And Dan, Olivia and Florence and Dan, and we said that because they haven't got a, Ali, you're right, they haven't got a name yet. They haven't got a band name. But we are delighted to be joined by Olivia and Florence and Dan. Welcome.
1: Hello. Thank you so much for having us.
0: Hi, welcome for coming down and playing. How has it been on stage? How was your performance? Is it good?
1: Well, this is actually the first time we've ever performed as a trio.
0: Really?
1: Yeah, we performed together at drama school with other people, but we saw that the First Down Fun Day was happening and we thought, let's have a go.
0: Yeah.
2: Go. That's why we don't have a band name yet, because it's our debut.
0: Which is your debut.
2: Our debut as a trio.
0: And actually, we really enjoyed you on stage.
1: Did you?
0: Yeah.
3: You played out live in Riverside as well. You were going out. So,
1: Thank you so much. Yeah. That's lovely. Yeah.
0: Have you been into the studio and done Track of the Week yet? No.
1: No, we've done nothing.
0: Ali, we have to sort this out.
1: We're fresh.
0: You'll need a band name, but we have a...
3: little backtrack.
0: Sorry.
3: This is your debut. Where did you meet? What did you decide?
0: Okay.
3: Why have you got here today? Dan, have a go, girl.
4: Okay, all right, hello.
0: Hi, Dan.
4: Hello. So we met at drama school. So we're all actors, primarily. But we did a lot of music throughout drama school, performed together at little shows that we did. These guys messaged me about a month ago saying, we're going to do this performance at this fair. Do you want to come down and play some guitar and then maybe take it further? And I just said, absolutely.
3: Yeah,
4: of course.
3: Just say always say yes.
0: Always say yes.
3: And did you do any rehearsals? Or did you just live debut and just start up and gig?
4: I feel like we did two rehearsals. Yeah. Okay. Two rehearsals. One today before we came, and then one like a couple of weeks ago,
0: impressive for two rehearsals.
3: Very
0: impressive. We thought you were good, and if you enjoyed it as well on stage, that's the most important thing. What

0: And you can see today, we've been talking to people who've been coming, that it is a beautiful community event. It's filled with families and children running around. And what I love about this is that you'll see someone who's like 8 years old and somebody who's 80 years old. Mm. And they're all having just as much fun as one another. And so for you guys having just moved here to be part of this event today, that's wonderful.
1: So lovely.
0: So good. So it's really nice to come along. So what's next, you think?
1: Well, we were hoping to, this is like, as our debut, a kind of a practice, see, gauge the vibe, gauge what works, what doesn't work, what kind of songs are liked by the audience. And we're kind of hoping to get into the events, weddings, pubs,
0: yeah,
1: you know, that kind of thing.
0: Yeah.
1: It's just such a, we love it so much. We're like family. And why not try and make something out of such joy? Like, it brings us such joy together to sing and play. So
0: that is it. If you can find that thing that brings you and or others joy, and that you're good at, and that people like,
2: people pay for.
0: Well, exactly, that would be nice. That is the crux of life, isn't it? Or exactly. If you manage all of those things.
2: Get paid for doing what you love. Yeah. That's the perfect job.
1: And acting industry is always a bit touch and go,
0: and
1: it's just nice to supplement the creativity with a different form of creativity that we also have and enjoy.
0: Did you find today, you say, like, from the audience, you were hoping to get a sense of which songs went well and which didn't. Did you get a vibe? I mean, the audience is probably quite forgiving today, so.
1: Yeah, well, we went for quite mellow vibes today, but I think the ABBA sort of things that people know the lyrics to, I think that always works.
0: Yeah. Yeah,
2: you sang
0: definitely.
2: My favourite song, actually. You sang Blackbird.
1: Oh, yeah, that is...
2: I just love that song.
1: It's so such a beautiful song. Oh, of course.
2: That went out on the radio as well, so I'll be able to listen to it back.
0: Yeah.
2: Oh. Actually, the show that goes out today will get put up on Mixcloud. So people, if they've kind of heard things that they really like, can have another listen to it later. And do you want to tell us, how do people get hold of you?
1: Well...
0: By the scruff of your neck.
3: We haven't. We thought that as we were
0: just
3: coming here today.
0: Just come down to First Down and just look at them.
3: Around? We'll be hanging around. Probably best to get in touch via mine or Florence's Instagram. My handle is Olivia with two A's dot Baird, B-A-A-I-R-D. And Florence's Instagram is...
1: I think my Instagram handle is Florence Overton, O-V-E-R-T-O-N, 17. I think.
0: This is a classic creative. They've done all the hard work and then can't promote themselves.
1: Oh, but we'd also love suggestions, so make sure to message us. Name suggestions for our band name. Yeah,
0: can we have a competition, Ali?
1: Can't come out
0: over the rest of the day. What do you mean, no?
2: Because we'll just get random.
0: Yeah, it will. We like bumbly bees or something.
3: Exactly. Bumbly. Well, we're clutching at straws here, so that's sounding pretty good right now.
0: Clutching at straws?
3: Clutching at straws.
0: Yeah, could be good. Yeah.
3: Well, one of the audience members suggested Furs.
0: Furs.
3: As this is our debut at Furs Down.
0: Yeah.
3: Furs could work.
1: Yeah, maybe.
4: Yeah, I was dubious of Furs to start with, but actually, the more I hear it, because it's like it's
2: Furs.
4: Furs or the furs.
0: I think the furs.
2: The cores work.
0: Yeah, the cores. Well, not anymore. They don't.
2: No.
0: They're like 70.
4: Yeah.
0: I mean, they didn't work when they were anyway. But they're furs.
4: The furs, I think. Yeah.
2: The furs.
0: Yeah.
4: Because it's also, you guys were saying, like, there's fir trees, and we like trees. You know,
0: we are struggling.
2: Yeah.
4: Going
3: down a folky sort of country vibe. So maybe something. Yeah. Link to nature would work.
1: And also, our drama school was very much in the middle of nowhere in some fields surrounded by trees. So I think nature vibes, you know, it links us all together. Yeah. We're also, all three of us are from Oxford, the Oxford area. Okay. So
0: that's in there. It's all Oxfords.
1: Wow.
0: Well, the Oxfords. Anyway, we're gonna
1: send your suggestions to us.
0: You send them to us at Riverside. Yeah. And just before we go, do come in. And I know I got a bit ahead of myself before, but if you want to come in, so we have a feature each week, track of the week. So we highlight a local artist band from Southwest London, and we'll play them each day of the week if they are a highlighted artist. Sometimes they'll come in and do a live set as well. Sometimes
2: they come in to breakfast and do a live show, which is great.
0: Yeah, but yeah, we would love to have you in.
3: Oh, thank you so much. We'd love to. Yeah, we'd love to come on in.
2: Hey. Yeah.

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We are down at First Down Fun Day. At First Down Rec, our next act is live on stage. These guys are going to absolutely tear up the stage. The Gecko, Grindy band, made up of two mates from Graveney School. If you're into your Andy and a little bit of a fun vibe, get a load of these guys.

0: Thank you. Yeah.
1: It's so loud. Your bass is so loud.
0: Okay, we just gotta keep going. Okay, so next we've got, for more modern, we've got Mardi Bum by Arctic Monkeys.
2: What?
1: What?
2: Is there a way of turning this down to
3: make it what?
2: What, the noise?
3: It's amazing.
0: Alright, maybe just turn it down.
1: Two,
0: okay.
1: One, two, three, four.
0: Okay, sorry, okay.
1: One, two, three.

0: but like it just doesn't work at all.
1: Yeah. Alright. Alright, this song is by a band called The Libertines. It's Can't Stand Me Now.
0: Can't Stand Me Now. I know. Okay. You ready?
2: Alright, one, two.

0: Should we just switch then? Because it's turned back an angle.
1: All right, really sorry for this. I've just snapped my second string in a day, so we're just going to switch.
0: Can't
1: check
0: the pace.
1: Is there a spare guitar? I can manage it, the solo.
2: Okay. It's just, he actually has just snapped a string on the stage, is what he said, so he's having a bit of a, he's having a right mare.
0: Yeah, sorry,
2: He's having a Western. Robbie Coles, any excuse to talk about Western Supermare. I feel like Robbie Coles is sponsored by Western Supermare Tourism Board at the moment, which is not a bad thing to be. He would love to be.
0: So thank you for coming here.
2: But the stage artist, the band on stage, they're actually rocking it. As I mean, Robbie Coles, you should be proud of them. Yeah, apparently he is. Yeah, he's proud of them. Maybe he'll get them on Robbie's Rock Show, maybe, which is on Tuesdays at 9. Yeah, that's right. I'm just checking. It is. The artists on stage, they are coming back. They're still performing on stage. If you want to come down and see them live, then we're down at Firsdown Rec in Firsdown, obviously, between Streatham and Tooting. Back to our group on the stage now.

0: solos.
1: Thank you.
0: What are we doing now?
1: Thanks to Alex and Charlie for their excellent solos, guitar and drum. And last one, we've got another classic from the Beatles again. For my grandma's in the crowd. It's Toots and Shout.
2: The Gecko Louder live on stage at First Down. It's the last track of the afternoon.
3: Family in the middle, all the kids. Yeah, the kids down there.
1: The kids down here.
3: Thanks to everyone.
1: You're going to be going to Graveney in a few years. You better be. It's a great school. Are you there now? Ah, you should be. It's a great school. So Twist and Shout, if you know the lyrics, it'd be nice if you used to sing along.
0: Or dance.
1: Or dance, yeah. You can even hit a twist. That'd be fun. So yeah. Huh? Twist and Shout.
0: Okay, you ready? Yeah. All right. One, two, three.

0: The Gecko. They have the Gecko. Yeah, they've been live on stage. They have been lighting up the stage in First Down this afternoon. We're down at First Down Rec for First Down Fun Day. It's just gone 3 o'clock. We are going to get some news and then we'll be back with more fun from First Down right after this.
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3: This is Riverside Radio. An investigation has been launched into claims of a police officer using AI to create evidence. The Crown Prosecution Service is working with defence teams and courts potentially affected. Derbyshire Force saying officers being removed from frontline duties. Three teenagers, including a 14-year-old boy, being questioned on suspicion of the murder of a man in Essex. The victim, who was 21, was attacked in Chelmsford last night. The King's official birthday has culminated in an RAF flypast above Buckingham Palace. Charles and Camilla were joined by senior members of the royal family on the balcony. Earlier, they watched the British Army ceremonial prowess in central London. Royal commentator Jenny Bond says trooping the colour is full of pomp and pageantry.
4: It doesn't really matter what you think about monarchy or what you think about the royal family. It's a fantastic spectacle. All those horses, hooves, thunder, and the bands playing, and thousands of soldiers on parade. In other news, both Iran and the US are talking up the prospects of peace.
3: A series of proposals to end the war could be signed in the coming days. Sir David Beckham says he could never have imagined a working class English soccer player would receive a star on the Hollywood Walk of Fame. He's been honoured for his influence on sport, entertainment and global culture. The ceremony, Lady Victoria jokes how she assumes she was getting the star to Spice World the movie. Friend Tom Cruise praised the ex-England captain's discipline.
5: This is a Hollywood boy who believed in something bigger than himself, had to work for every opportunity he received, and went on to influence his sport culture around the world and create opportunities for generations who follow.
3: And red cards will no longer be issued for hair pulling in the Premier League. Now anything about excessive force will lead to a caution instead.
4: That's the latest. Alicia McKenna.
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0: And our band has just been on stage, The Gecko. They are down with us live. Welcome, guys. Hi, how are you doing?
1: We're good, thank you.
0: All right. And, yeah, I mean, did I get the pronunciation of your name wrong?
2: Yeah, it's actually Gecko. No the.
0: No the. Ah, okay. Why is the no the?
2: We just didn't want it to feel kind of too just boring, just kind of an animal name like you've heard a million times from the 60s.
3: It's Gecko with a K.
0: Yeah, Gecko with a K. All right. Where did you come up with the name Gecko?
2: It was actually our drummer.
3: Me.
0: Okay, and how did you come up with it?
3: Honestly, I thought.
0: Okay, all right.
2: We were looking for a name, but we were nameless for about a year and a half. And all the pestering from everyone, we finally just took what
0: you get. Well, a band that we just had on a little bit before you, they also didn't have a name because they only just formed. They were just Florence and Olivia, so just two of them. So they have yet to find a name
2: I think. It's always better to pick something, even though it sounds really cringy.
0: Yeah.
2: Because if you pick a name, it's better than just saying, being a bit awkward on stage and saying you don't know.
0: We haven't got a name yet.
2: Yeah, I think that's a lot more awkward than just having a silly name.
0: Yeah. So, Gecko...
4: I think it's getting harder to name bands these days. All the good names are taken already.
2: Yeah.
0: That's
2: but also, true. I think if you think about it, when, for example, like Arctic Monkeys or the Beatles, when they thought of their name, they all sat around and just thought, "Oh God, that's so embarrassing."
4: Yeah.
2: And then now, years and it now. Maybe is, but then now, obviously, they're so famous that it doesn't matter.
0: So, some of the artists that you were covering up there, there was Arctic Monkeys, there was Beatles, there was Oasis in there. Are these some of your favourite bands, or would you say they are inspirational for you, or you've got some of your feeling from them? What is it? Why have you chosen those bands?
2: I think, first. Beatles are one of my favourite bands.
0: Yeah.
2: And also I think the kind of, for Arctic Monkeys and Oasis, that kind of like indie rock thing is kind of, I suppose, just a sort of general vibe that we mostly
0: surround. Is that the vibe you're trying to go for, indie rock?
2: Yeah, I suppose so, yeah.
5: I think it's also, you have to, an extent, when you're obviously a band so small, a school band as such, you sort of have to pick songs which you think people are going to somewhat know and like.
0: Yeah.
5: As cool as it would be to play something like, I don't know who, but sometimes you have to sort of think what would appeal to the
0: completely
5: mass audience.
0: And if you pick something that everyone is going to know and sing, then, I mean, I've been in a karaoke bar in Japan and sang a Beatles song because I thought everybody will know it. And they did. Thankfully, they managed to sing along because I forgot half the words halfway through and there was no lyrics to look at. Anyway, so tell us how you formed your band.
2: Well, me, Jake, the lead guitarist Alex, and the bassist Isaac, we've all known each other since reception, since we were four.
0: Oh my goodness.
2: In the same school. So, and then we kind of, us three kind of came together and started doing some music at school.
0: Cool.
2: In about year seven or year eight.
0: Uh-huh.
2: And then our lovely drummer Charlie, he also goes to our school now. We all still go to Graveney just down the road. And he joined.
5: I actually really didn't like him.
0: Is that still the case?
5: And now he's basically my best friend.
0: Aww.
5: And we've all come together and we're best friends and we do pretty much everything together.
0: Sweet.
4: They all tried to kick Charlie out actually because he didn't turn up to a rehearsal.
2: It was. I would say it's justified.
0: Band controversy. But now we're all friends.
2: Yes.
0: Now we're friends. Good. So that's how you formed. And so you've done a little bit at school. You've obviously been on stage here today. What's the thinking? Where are you wanting to go? What's on the horizon?
2: Well, I mean, at the moment, before this, we've had just one gig outside of school. And so really, we'd love to take any opportunity that we can just to kind of get ourselves out there and just get any kind of sort of publicity or knowing that we can. Really.
0: Yeah, no, do it. Whenever you produce or if you make new music, then do come back to us. We have a track of the week theme which we do every week, and we would love to feature you guys. It's for local bands like yourselves when they're releasing new music, so we would love to feature you on there. But I guess that now it's about getting yourselves out and about and into venues, isn't it? And that kind of thing. Yeah. Is it? Do you like performing around here? Obviously, this is where you go to school and where you presumably live as well.
2: Yeah, I mean, it's a nice environment, and also it's nice to kind of look out into the crowd and see sort of familiar faces.
0: Yeah, it's nice.
2: Among other people that you maybe don't know, because it sort of feels a bit more real when it's people. So performing at school is nice, but kind of when it's people that you don't know as well, it's also, it feels a bit more real.
0: Yeah, it's good. Yeah, nice. And is there anything else that you would like to tell our audience while you're here? We know how you form, we know what's on the horizon for you. Anything else that you would like to shout out about while you've got the opportunity?
4: I think everyone should go follow our TikTok.
2: Yes.
0: Oh, tell us where the TikTok is.
2: At Gekko, Gekko, underscore.
5: A-I-J-A-C. It's a long name, I'm aware, yeah. But it's worth it.
0: Gekko underscore A-A-J-C-E.
5: Yeah.
0: Yeah, nice. All of it. Is that your favourite output? That's where your stuff's going to be on TikTok. Go and have a listen to them. That was Gekko. Thank you guys for joining us. We're down at First Down Rec for First Down Fun Down. First Down Fun Day. I keep saying First Down Fun Down. It's not. It's First Down Fun Day. We'll be here all afternoon at 6 o'clock.

0: We're down at Furs Down Fun Day. Down at the Furs Down Rec.
1: Down at
0: Furs Down Rec. Yeah, we are. Ethan.
2: Ethan, yes.
0: Hi. He forgot his name then for a moment, didn't he?
2: Yes. Yeah.
0: Hi, welcome, Ethan. And you are from Furs Down Youth Club.
2: Yes.
0: Okay, welcome, welcome. Tell us about Furs Down Youth Club.
3: Well, what isn't there to know about Furs Down Youth Club?
0: So, I mean, for Ali and I, who maybe,
1: we
0: I mean...
1: have no idea.
0: Youth's not on our side. Youth's not on our side, is
3: that's
0: it
3: okay.
0: anymore?
1: Yeah, so. No, we're old
0: so
1: now.
0: So tell us about
1: when
0: Furs Down
1: When you meet, what does it look like?
3: We have Youth Club every Friday, 6 o'clock to 8 o'clock. We're located behind St. James's Church and opposite Mitchell Lane Baptist Church on Wenham Road.
0: Uh-huh.
1: Right
3: in the heart of it all, correct?
0: Yeah. Right in the heart of it all. Yeah, wonderful. And you're the lead youth worker, is that right?
3: Yes.
0: Yeah.
3: Yes, indeed. However, I couldn't be the lead youth worker without the volunteers that give up their time week in and week out.
0: Yes.
3: Who allow us for several years, every week, for several years to open our doors to young people in the local community.
1: It's brilliant, because you hear lots about youth groups closing down, so it's brilliant.
0: Yeah,
1: that you
0: do, yeah. So it's great this one's going from strength to strength.
1: And so you're right.
3: Yes, it is.
1: For lovely people, I think they will, for you to, do you go to the youth group?
4: Yes.
1: Okay. Do you want to give them the mic and we can ask them a question? Is that is that okay?
3: Absolutely. Here goes some youth club goers.
1: Okay.
5: Hello.
1: Hello. Tell us all your names.
5: What? So I'm Jessie.
6: I'm Lillian.
7: I'm Iris.
8: And I'm Lois.
1: Fabulous.
0: Welcome.
1: And what do you love the most about going to youth club on a Friday night?
5: I like how they have a range of girls' sports and boys' sports.
6: I like how all the volunteers there are always really kind.
9: It's such a safe and happy environment, and I always look forward to going.
10: I really like how there's a huge range of activities.
1: Okay, so what sort of activities do you get up to on a Friday?
11: Like there's
9: we
11: drawing.
9: Do dodgeball and girls football and
6: sometimes
9: drawing.
6: We sometimes make badges.
10: There's loads of like board games like Connect Four.
9: There's Nintendo and Xbox.
0: Oh,
9: well.
0: Yeah.
1: Wow! So you'll get to meet together on Friday. How many kids go?
6: More than
9: maybe a million. Not every week, but they're on the register.
1: Okay.
10: Yeah.
1: Cool. So not everyone goes every week, but you get to see your friends and meet up, and it's
10: definitely.
0: It's a good way, to see people and hang out.
10: Yeah.
9: It's also a really good way because, like, we're all going to secondary school. All of us are going to secondary school next year, and it's also a really good way to like make new friends and also like feel like you have friends still, even if you're not going to the same school as them. That you've got friends there.
1: Yeah, because sometimes if you're not going to see everyone at primary school anymore, it's a bit hard to.
10: I'm not going to the same secondary school as them, so it's good for me to go to youth club so I can still see them.
1: Yeah, so you can still chat. That's great. Just give the microphone back to Nathan. Ethan.
3: Thank you, girls. You girls are
1: you
3: fantastic.
1: Tell us how many you've got, how many kids come along each week.
3: So, as I stated previously, it does depend on volunteer availability. With regards to the capacity that we have each week. However, if we

0: We are, we have
1: the most you could have.
0: I'd say just under 10 volunteers.
1: Yeah.
0: Enable us. There are space constraints.
1: Yeah.
0: I'd say we could get in 60, 70.
2: Okay. Yeah, lots.
0: But again, sorry. Yeah. We have the sports hall as well. So, and a dedicated sports coach. And so then that would allow even more, because then we could alternate the kids in St. James St. James Church basement and in the sports hall. So that
1: Just
0: under 100.
1: Yeah.
2: And how if our kids wanted to come along, or we're not a married couple, by the way, I should add that. But how might we find out more and have our kids get involved in the youth club?
0: Okay, so there are a few things you can do. You can just visit us, because we have some signage up on Willem Road.
2: Just pop along.
0: Yep. You can visit our website at firstdownyouthcentre.org.uk.
1: Well done.
2: Beautifully pronounced.
0: Yep. There is information on there. There are also volunteer forms on there, because we are looking for volunteers.
2: Nice.
1: And what do you look for in a volunteer? What sort of age does it matter? What do you need them to be able to do?
0: No. There's always more than meets the eye. So I'm not looking at age and all that kind of stuff.
2: Proactiveness, perhaps.
0: Yeah, yeah. I think the person is important. It's just about your character. Again, are you willing to give up your time in the first place? What can you sort of facilitate? You know, can you run an activity?
1: Can you
0: get the kids engaged?
3: Hello, everyone. Are you enjoying the first down?
2: Don't worry.
1: It's
2: live radio. Live radio.
0: Yes. Yes. Yes.
2: It's very good. Turns up and takes over.
0: No, that's okay. That's okay.
3: A singing group.
1: Very good.
0: Yes. Just the energy.
1: Yeah.
0: Just the energy to turn up week in, week out, to put on activities, to supervise, to be a safe person, to be a safe space for the young people.
2: So good.
0: That's it.
2: It's wonderful.
0: Thank you.
2: Right. Thank you for coming along today. Thank you for coming to talk to us.
1: Pleasure. About it.
2: We can have a look on your website if we want to find out more and if we want to volunteer.
0: Yes, please.
2: And it's all about supporting our community, which is very much what today is about. Yeah. So thank you for coming down. Thank you for being a part of it. Thank you for being part of the First Down community.
1: Good luck.
0: Absolutely.
1: Thank you.
2: Yeah.
1: So much.
2: Yes. Good luck. Thank you all. We're going to be down here for the rest of the day until 6 o'clock in First Down. Come down and join us.

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0: You're in the mix, Love is a Stranger. It's Riverside Radio, listening to Ali and Simon. We're down at First Down Rec, First Down Fun Day. It is packed. And look, we've been joined by the delightful Robbie Coles.
1: Hello, guys.
0: Robbie Coles off of the Tuesday's 9 o'clock Robbie's Rock Show.
1: You've done your research. No, I like it. No, I love that about you, Simon. You do know, you obviously tune in.
0: Not much.
1: Ali, do you tune into the Rock Show? No, fair enough.
0: She's in bed by then.
2: I catch it sometimes when I'm driving back somewhere.
1: Oh, do you actually?
2: Oh, it's Robbie on the radio.
0: You're driving back from somewhere at 9 o'clock at night. You should be in bed.
2: Out and about, maybe.
1: Well, some shouty music. Go, oh, it's not bad.
0: It's not, I mean, shouty music, but a
2: nice
0: professional
2: links.
0: Presenter.
2: Nice oh, links.
1: So thank you, Sam.
2: Nice links.
0: Yeah, yeah.
1: You guys having a good day?
2: Lovely
0: beautiful.
2: Day.
1: Yeah.
0: Absolutely.
1: It's so nice
0: corner.
1: Down here.
0: We are in Ali's windy corner.
2: Yeah,
0: it's quite similar to a back passage, but it's a bit more windy.
2: No need.
1: Love it.
2: Anyway.
1: I love it.
0: But how is Robbie Coles and Robbie Coles Rock Show going?
1: It is rocking along. Yeah. It's fantastic. We play just so much great music on there.
0: You do, it's true.
1: And I really like to highlight Jason's right next. Oh, Jason, just give me a lovely little kiss on the cheek. Thank you, Jason.
2: Jason's on stage.
1: He is.
0: And in between,
2: still to come, Jason. Lots of acts still to come.
3: Okay, we've got. I wish it was you, Robbie, on the stage.
2: Yeah.
3: Have you seen Robbie perform?
2: I've seen Robbie perform.
3: Amazing.
0: Yeah.
3: Okay, we've got Reynolds and Reeds acoustic guitar.
2: Oh, nice.
3: They're going to be singing Dolly Parton, Nirvana, Olivia Rodrigo, Pulp.
0: Varied, is it?
3: The Maltesers. We met the Maltesers.
0: Oh, the Maltesers. They're good.
3: Yeah, they're good. They were from. They were at the Wandsworth. London Borough of Culture celebration.
2: Yes, they were.
0: Yes.
3: As part of the Arts Fringe last year. Arc 57 is the big band. That's the kind of. That's the kind of big title. What do you call it? The
0: Showdown.
3: Yeah, the big one. The big
0: finale.
2: The big finale.
3: But the ones that are the top of the range. What are they called? The top of the bill. Whatever they're called. Yeah.
0: Top of the bill.
3: Yeah.
0: Lovely. Thanks, Jason.
3: Yeah, that's me. Thank
0: beautiful.
3: You.
0: Thank you.
1: Thanks, Jason.
0: Thank you.
1: Appreciate it. For everything.
2: Insightful as ever.
0: Robbie, have you been out exploring any of the many stalls that are down here at First Down Rec this afternoon?
1: I have, yeah. There's a little skateboard workshop just behind us.
0: That's all over you like a rash.
1: Guys, it's amazing.
2: She had red like hat on, helmet on.
1: Yeah.
0: What?
2: And a pink ballerina outfit, and she was like doing the skateboarding moves.
0: Amazing.
1: So that is rock and roll. That's punk. I love that.
0: Yeah.
1: But it looks so cool because people are just picking up skateboarding and
0: it's skateboard lessons they've got.
1: Yeah, they've got knee pads on, they've got it all, you know, and I just love that. And the community here, obviously I know it's echoed a lot around, as you guys have been saying. But it's just so, the community here is so nice. Yeah. Like everyone's just getting on, like the weather's lovely.
0: Yeah.
2: And what I love is a lot of the acts
1: you've
2: been on are just sitting, settled in with a picnic blanket for the rest of the day.
1: Yeah, they haven't just dashed off to go home or go to another park. They're staying here.
2: Yeah,
0: it's really nice.
1: Local
0: really
1: talent.
0: It's bringing the community together.
2: The other field that we're not in, there are loads of community organisations. St George's Hospital is there.
1: Yeah, oh, it's okay.
2: Care are there, people who are raising money and raising funds.
0: Yeah.
2: But they've all got like tombolas.
0: Yeah. We briefly chatted to St George's Hospital, but they're over there.
2: Yeah.
0: And because some of the Riverside Radio crew have signed up for their half marathon
2: in October.
0: Yes, they tried to get me into it before. I was like, let me think about it. So that's coming on. So some of the, including Jason, and I think Ben as well, off of the news.
1: Oh yeah, some of them on the half marathon.
0: Yeah, are you feeling it, Robbie? Sounds like a no.
1: Look, once you've done a marathon, not to bring it up, but.
0: But do
1: you've done it?
0: No.
1: I like to do one half a year.
0: Yeah, half a
1: year. One half a year.
0: Yeah. Well, that could be this one.
1: Yeah, could be.
2: Have a little chat with Heart and Lungs who
1: just performed now, haven't they?
2: Excellently. Behind you, actually, Robbie.
0: Yeah.
2: We'll get them on the radio.
1: I've got the hint, Ali. No worries. That's fine.
0: We will do.
1: It's so lovely to see you.
0: We're going to have some Alex Warren. Yeah.
1: Alex Warren. Let's get him on.
0: Yeah, let's do it.

0: fun day. We've been having a great time. We've been here since 12 o'clock.
1: There's two boys there.
0: And we are chatting to lots of people who've been on stage. And the last people up on stage were the Heart and Lungs Choir. And we're joined by Richard and Erica, who are going to tell us all about it.
2: So, Richard and Anna.
0: Richard and Anna. Sorry, Erica.
1: Right, that's
0: Erica, it. Erica, she's gone.
2: We're both trustees.
1: Got it. There you go. So, right.
2: Hello, my name is Richard.
0: Hi, Richard.
2: And I'm one of the trustees and treasurer of the Heart and Lung Singing Group.
0: And you're part, you're all singers, though, aren't you?
2: Yes, and Anna is another trustee.
0: Brilliant. Tell us about the Hearts and Lungs Choir. How did it set up?
2: It was originally set up by St George's Charity, hospital charity, in about 2015. And it was going quite a few years. We're meeting fortnightly.
1: Fantastic. Okay, let's
2: and during COVID, we still met online.
0: Oh, brilliant.
2: Using Zoom, which was good. So one week we'd sing, the other week we'd just have a general chat. Yeah. And then all of a sudden in 2023, end of 2023, the hospital said they weren't going to fund us anymore.
0: Oh.
2: For various reasons. Somebody on the panel take a dislike to us for some reason or another. So anyway, the group as it was had been all together all through those difficult times and singing at St George's. We used to go to St George's and sing there.
0: Yeah.
2: And we all decided we want to carry on.
0: Brilliant.
2: And one of the first members called Tom, he organized everything together, and we've got about six trustees at the time. And so we decided what we had to do, and decided to put an application for funding to the National Lottery.
0: Oh wow, okay. That was
2: the beginning of 2024, right at the end of 23.
0: Yeah.
2: And anyway, we were singing one day at the church, and our leader suddenly got a text message saying, oh, we've given you the funding.
0: Oh, brilliant. Wow. Do you want to have a chat with Anna as well? So, Anna, how did you get involved?
3: I was unfortunate enough to have two heart attacks in 2024, and I was at the rehabilitation at St George's, and someone from the singing group came along and gave a chat. So when I got a lot better, thought I'll give it a go. I've sung in public since I was 11, and the welcome and the fun that I was having, it's been great. And since January we're meeting weekly. So Richard approached me to become a trustee, do the talks at St George's along with Richard and some of the other members. So we're really keen to let people know the benefits of singing together and the social side of it as well. So we sing with a professional teacher for about an hour and a quarter, and then we have about 45 minutes chat and a cup of tea, some biscuits, a very important part of it. And it's a supportive group. As Richard said, we also have an opportunity for people to meet on Zoom if they can't make it. Songs are all different kinds. You saw from what we sang there, we're in a church, but they're not really very churchy.
0: It's just where you meet.
3: It's just where we meet. There's no faith involved. Anybody would be very, very welcome. We're on Facebook, Instagram. We're also involved in the Joy app, which is for social prescribers. So we're trying to kind of get our name out there and let people know what we do. It's totally free as well.
0: So
3: to come along.
0: And your funding, you said, was from the National Lottery. So did you have to then set up a charity?
3: No, we're not a charity. We're a group, but we're not a
0: charity. Oh, right. Yeah, a community interest group kind of thing. Yeah, small group. And the community fund supports those groups as well, doesn't it, as well as charities?
2: Before this year, we used to meet fortnightly.
0: Yeah.
2: But at the beginning of this year, we went to weekly.
0: Yeah, that's
2: And
0: brilliant.
2: One of the main reasons is that if somebody couldn't make it one fortnight, they had to wait another fortnight.
0: Yeah, it's a long time, a long gap in between.
2: And a lot of the time, they forgot. So they didn't turn up again until the next time. So we...
0: But Yeah, it's brilliant. Yeah. But thank you for telling us all about it. It was great to hear you on stage.
4: Well, it really
2: I hope
4: was.
2: It came across okay.
4: Definitely. Yes. Yeah, the crowd loved it.
0: Yeah, the crowd were joining in.
4: Really were joining in.
0: Your drunken sailor.
2: I know, saw them all joining in, yeah.
0: Thank you so much.
2: Not at all.
4: Thank you. And we've got more live acts to come for you this afternoon.
0: Yeah, there's more live acts
4: we have.
0: The day. And I think we're finishing with a big band.
4: There's a big one to come right at the end, but as it's 4 o'clock, let's get some news.
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7: A Derbyshire police officer is being investigated over claims they used AI to create evidence. The force says there's a chance the tech was used in a number of cases. The officer's been removed from frontline duties, and virtually says it's unclear at this stage what sort of evidence we're talking about.
8: Evidence could be anything, physical things like fingerprints. But then you have witness statements, you have emails, you have video footage. So it's not clear what we're talking about here, very much early days.
7: A 21-year-old man has been found dead in a park in Chelmsford, in Essex. Three people have been arrested on suspicion of murder, including a 14-year-old boy. The Prime Minister of Pakistan has announced the US and Iran are closer to a peace deal than ever before. Shehbaz Sharif says he expects the agreement to be finalised in the next 24 hours. The King's official birthday has been celebrated in central London. It was marked with the annual Trooping the Colour ceremony in front of thousands of people, including these.
9: Enjoying every moment, peace of mind, ceremony, that there is an England history. As soon as I hear the horses and the carriages and the music, that's me.
7: I think I've enjoyed the horses. I've been in the King as well. There was a flying past over Buckingham Palace by all nine red arrow jets, which was to be scaled back a few events ahead of the aircraft's retirement in 2030. In sports, thieves have stolen several England players' football boots and official match balls from the squad's base in Camden City. Two people have been arrested. And the excitement's building as Scotland prepares for their first World Cup in 28 years. Thousands of fans arrived in the United States for their opening match against Haiti in Boston. That's the latest from the Sky News Centre.
9: I'm Nisha McKenna.
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0: We're down at First Down Rec for the First Down Fun Day. And we've got our act on character on stage. It's Reynolds and Reed. Reynolds and Reed on stage.
1: And they're getting a big, yeah.
0: What, they're getting a big what?
1: A big applause. Lots of people seem to know them.
0: Yeah. Yeah, I mean, they're great. Yeah. So they're playing live right here. We are going to have a listen to them. Let us know what you think. And if you want to come down and see them live, then you can at First Down Rec.
1: And there's
0: we'll
1: still
0: be here.
1: Lots of acts. We're here till 6.
0: We're here till 6. We've got more acts to come, but this is Reynolds and Reed.
2: If they do fly off, I might get a bit lost on this one. We'll see how we go.
3: I'm going to hold it.
2: Thank you. All right, let's go.

0: about divorce by Blossoms there. I've got a few jokes about divorce. Do you want to do that? Well, no, not really. No, it's not really jokes. It's, I mean, my sister got divorced, and she hadn't been married for as many weeks as my parents had been married, full stop. So years, they've been married for as many years as she'd been married weeks. So yeah, it wasn't long. Maybe 20 weeks.
1: Three years. 3 years,
0: and it all went wrong. Yeah, it all went wrong. Yeah, I mean, he cheated. Anyway, we weren't going on that. But that was Blossoms. Yeah.
1: First time for fun day.
0: Yeah, better. Yeah, it's Ali and Simon. We're down at Firsdown Rec for Firsdown Fun Day. Jason's on stage doing some waffling right now as he loves to.
1: He's introducing the next act.
0: We've still got two great acts to call.
1: Yeah, and he's playing Building to Arch 57, who are the big acts.
0: Arch 57.
1: Who I think are a whole mash of musicians, aren't they?
0: Yeah, there's loads going on. And they're apparently London's finest funk and soul orchestra.
1: Yeah, I think we heard them last year. They're really good. So they kind of turns into a little party. So there is still time to go down there. There is beer, there is pims, there is lovely food.
0: Yeah.
1: There are loads of stores to buy things for Father's Day, which is next week.
0: Yeah, it is next week. Well remembered, Ali.
1: Yeah.
0: Also, Maltesers are also coming up on the stage in just a few moments. Hang on, I can see Robbie Coles on the stage. What's happening? Oh. Is he doing a quick set? Yeah. Or is he just helping out?
1: What's Robbie helping out? Is he just moving bits around? Moving bits, it's roadieing.
0: Yeah, but Maltesers.
1: Robbie the roadie.
0: The roadie. Maltesers are going to be our next act on the stage.
1: Oh, Jason's joining us. Hello, Jason.
2: Hello, how are you?
0: Yeah, we're good.
2: Just sitting down from my duties hosting the stage.
0: Yeah, you're enjoying the stage today.
2: Yeah, it's very busy. I think it's busier than last year.
0: Yeah, it's the crowd is
1: People got here early and staked out their little spots.
0: They did.
2: I tell you why it's busier than last year, because last year was absolutely boiling and it was too hot.
0: It was too hot.
2: And sitting out in the too hot was too hot.
0: Yeah, it was too hot.
2: And this is just perfect, even though the breeze is a bit annoying, isn't it? The wind, but still.
0: Anyway, we won't complain about that. But it's very busy. Lots of people with their picnics, people running around with no shoes on.
2: Yeah.
0: Lovely.
2: Everyone's enjoying themselves.
0: Everyone's enjoying
2: Food's
0: themselves.
2: Food's good as well.
1: And all ages are here.
2: Stalls. Yeah, all ages, all backgrounds.
1: We chatted to a few people. And also we talked to Ethan from First Out Youth Club, and he was saying that they're looking for new volunteers.
2: Yeah, he's desperate.
1: He's desperate because the more there's obviously a ratio if you're working with kids. If you're working with kids, you need X number of adults.
2: Of course.
1: So he would basically like more adults to help. So there are lots of community things that I think would benefit from a volunteer.
2: Absolutely. Well, the First Down Community Network are incredible. They've been running for 25 years.
1: Yeah.
2: So they're celebrating the 25th anniversary this year. And they put out this booklet every quarter or something.
1: I think they do.
2: But everything that's going on in First Down. First Down is so brilliant.
0: It really is.
2: Such a wonderful little community, isn't it?
0: It is. It's
2: and
0: great.
2: A lot of people have no idea what First Down is or where it is.
0: And then because it's got no train station, no tube station, even though there are, I mean, I came from Tooting Broadway, it's like a 7-minute walk or something, but First Down itself doesn't have a station, so that doesn't really put it on the map.
2: No, exactly.
0: But then...
2: Mitcham Lane is the nearest shopping parade.
0: Right.
2: Mitcham Lane.
0: If there's no train station, but almost it makes it undiscovered, you might say.
2: Yeah, absolutely. It's very much a village-type feel.
0: Yeah.
2: Everyone knows everyone. It's a lovely bit of Wandsworth.
0: Yeah.
2: Here in Firstown. And there's not many places like this in London.
0: No, there's not many places.
2: And for those of you thinking, who on earth are they talking about? It's the bit in between Streatham and Tooting. Betwixt Streatham and Tooting. They've actually got this anniversary edition of Firstown Focus.
0: Yeah.
2: Their little magazine that they produce.
0: Yeah, they
2: 25th
0: do
2: anniversary year.
0: It's not just this one. They do events all throughout the year.
2: And they have a something called the Firstown Project on Mitcham Road.
0: Yeah.
2: Mitcham Lane.
1: Yeah. We've been talking to them because we talked to Nina from Zumba Gold.
2: Yeah, Zumba Gold.
1: Yeah. Doing their
2: over 50s
1: Zumba. Nice.
2: Yeah. Right, coming up on the stage, the Maltesers then.
1: Oh,
2: the all-girl jazz band.
1: Yeah.
2: They've been on the show a couple of times before on Riverside Breakfast, chatting with them.
1: Yeah.
2: They are superb, and I'm looking forward to seeing them on the stage.
0: They are coming up.
1: 57 is the headline.
2: Yeah, the headline act. They're coming up as well in a bit.
0: Yeah, they're going to be coming up. All of that still to come.

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0: We are down at First Down Records. First Down Fun Day.
1: It is First Down Fun Day. Oh, that sounds a bit better.
0: Yeah. Welcome back, Ali. It's Ali and Simon. Well, I got it. We're in Edgeways. Look, the sun's coming out.
1: And the wind's dying.
0: I don't want to tempt it. We are joined offstage by Rose and Reed. Welcome, guys. Welcome.
2: Thank you very much.
0: You just come off the stage. It was wonderful. How was that for you?
2: It was fantastic. I'm absolutely buzzing.
3: Yeah, really great.
0: Yeah, I think the crowd was really getting into it. I love you really wanting Louise, the crowd, to participate and get involved. I think they really did.
3: Yeah, it was great.
0: Yeah. Yeah, really, really good. Now, we're down here at First Down for First Down Community Day, and

0: It really is a big community day. Now, you guys, you were just telling us that you are neighbours. That's how you met. I mean, what a wonderful example of the community coming together, that you met as neighbours and you formed your group. Tell us about that, how you met and how this came about.
1: Yeah, so, I mean, basically, I don't know what the attraction to First Hand was for you, Lou, but I've lived in the Tooting area for about 20 years. And the first time I came up to the First Hand area, I was like, oh, man, if I ever have a family, it'd be amazing to settle here. And then eventually we moved to the area, and then they had a street party, and
0: nice.
1: And that was a fantastic way to meet the neighbours. And I think that's probably the first time that I met Lou, was at the street party.
0: Street party, that's so cool.
2: Yeah,
1: which
2: love
1: was
2: street
1: awesome.
2: Parties.
1: Perhaps there was a bit of Pimm's involved, potentially.
0: Well, and I mean, we couldn't give them some on our table.
2: We've got.
0: Let's not dwell on that. Keep going, Josh. Yeah. Keep going.
1: And then I think it was just we did just a street sort of WhatsApp group, and there was a call out about whether we would do some Christmas carols so we could get people out onto the street, have a mince pie, do some singing together. And then Lou answered. We had another neighbour as well, Tom, who said that they'd come and play. So we then sort of came together and did a few songs together. And then from that, I think we just sort of worked out that there was some musicians on the street. And so then we just started working together towards this.
0: Nice. And Lou, from your perspective, like, you obviously heard a call out from Giles, and what made you want to get involved I'm going to do it?
3: Yeah, I think what's lovely about it is that you do these things when you're young and then you have children, and it's like, oh, it's really hard to get back into it. So when Giles asked if I wanted to do it, I was really apprehensive, but it's something I love to do. So it was just really nice to be asked. And because we're neighbours, it's easy enough to practice in his special place. He's got at the end of his garden, he's got a little building that we could do our practicing in, and then from there it was just so easy to do the practice, and then to come here and do this. And we just, in the community, we know so many people in the audience today. Some of my colleagues are here, some of our family, friends, and it was just a really nice atmosphere.
0: So nice. And on that, tell us how you feel about First Hand as a community. Obviously, you guys met there, you had a street party, you've now formed an act together, which is great. Thanks to you. What does this community mean to you? How does it feel as a community? We use that word a lot, don't we? Oh, the community.
2: Yeah, we've been talking about it a lot today.
0: Yeah. What does it mean for you guys in First Hand?
1: I think particularly for me, when I've got friends that live outside of London, their vision of London is what they'll read in the newspapers, and think it's dangerous, no one speaks to each other, and it's the city of millions of people, but there's no connection.
0: Yeah.
1: But what is here, and in many other communities in Southwest London, it's nothing like that. Everyone does speak to their neighbours. People are pitching in. If you want to borrow some shears to do some gardening, someone's there for you. And this event is his testament to the community that comes together to support each other, and it just brings a wonderful vibe, and you just kind of feel it's got a village feel whilst you have all the benefits of living in the city.
0: And that is what we all say we want, don't we? Village life in the city.
2: That's what everybody, I think, says about Southwest London, about this part of it, that you do meet your neighbours and you do know people who look out for you. I'm not going to tell someone, but my neighbour actually chased somebody, bashed my car, and my neighbour chased them down to get them to stop. Which I don't think you get everywhere, bless her. And she dragged him back to see the damage and got his details.
0: Really?
2: Yeah,
0: his
2: awesome.
0: She
2: found him.
0: Amazing.
2: Yeah, so that's the kind of...
0: This is the community
2: that we want, exactly.
0: Lovely. So tell us a bit more about Reynolds and Reeves. Obviously, you've met here, you've been on stage today. Is there more ahead? What's going on for you two?
1: Yeah, so I think off of the back of doing this, and as we were sort of practicing for it, and we realised that maybe we've got something where our voices can have a nice harmony. I think the next thing is that we'll be working on some originals. That we've already sort of had a little chat about it and done a couple of little demos. So it'd be lovely to come back next year, and within the mix of doing covers, because I mean, covers will always be bangers to get everybody
0: in
1: the mood.
0: Yeah, and they really do.
1: Which is awesome. And it'd be nice just to drop in one or two originals as well, and just to dip our toe in to see how that feels as well.
0: Yeah, do it. And I also, if you've got like a community crowd around you that say have enjoyed the covers that you've done, but also they're encouraging you to do a bit of your own music as well, I think it's an audience that would be up for that.
1: No, it's fantastic. I mean, the crowd were amazing, and I think we were both pretty nervous before going on.
0: Time you guys have played on stage?
2: Gig?
1: Yes,
2: yeah.
1: First time.
2: Wow.
1: First time.
0: So good.
1: First time.
0: First time.
2: We've had a few of these,
0: haven't we? Yeah.
2: I think it's a really nice place to have a go and practice.
0: Because
2: and feel
0: the others.
2: and safe space is well
0: overused.
2: Yeah,
0: the others have sort of said they felt
2: like
0: nervous
2: that.
0: And then they felt good doing it and post-wise. You felt the same?
1: Definitely, 100%.
0: Yeah. So nice.
2: Yeah.
0: Well, we hope that it goes from strength to strength.
2: What's next.
0: Hopefully more for you next year or before then. Do you have any social media presence where people can find? No, not yet. That's still
1: no,
0: coming. That's to come. Watch this space.
2: Absolutely.
0: Watch this space. But thank you so much for coming down. Thank you for being part of the First Sound community.
3: Thank you very much. That was great.
1: Thank you.
0: Thank you. You're most welcome. And we've still got Axe to Come,
2: yeah,
0: Ali.
2: We've
0: still got the Maltesers.
2: The Maltesers
0: and
2: then
0: Arch 57 all on the way.

bring your love. We're down at Birds Down Rec for Birds Down Sunday. Our next act are on stage. It's the Maltesers girl group. They're sounding great right now. We're getting a live to them down at Birds Down Rec. This is the Maltesers playing live.

0: got some Maltesers on stage right now at First Down Rec, First Down Fun Day. Yeah, the Maltesers, I think they were here last year. They were a bit of a hit then, and they are again now. They're going to do one or two more songs for us up on the stage. If you think about coming, join us, then we're in First Down Rec. We're going to try them in Tooting, and you can still come down and join us. It's absolutely teeming down here. The community is out in force. Everybody is out here, and the Maltesers are rocking the stage. More from them right now.
1: Arguably a better piece, so you should be happy. This is by Forrest Washington Simpkins. I hope you enjoy. Guys, who's soloing? Who's soloing? Guys, you're soloing, right? Okay, me, Jackie. Eliana, you're soloing last.
2: I what?
1: You're soloing last. Okay. Three.
2: If we need another peg, there's pegs.

0: 41 hours? No, it's free. Because we switched it, I think.
1: Maltesers are on the stage at First Down Fun Day this afternoon. Oh yeah, they are. They're ripping up the stage, Maltesers. Oh dear, Ali, you wouldn't think she'd ever put a pair of headphones on before. She's managed to whack herself in the head with them. Anyway, they are taking over the stage, Maltesers, down at First Down Fun Day. And we've got one more act to come after these, Arch 57.
2: What we haven't said about the Maltesers is they are all girl band.
1: They are.
2: Playing out fabulous music.
1: They are. Thanks, Ali. They are all girls.
2: Jazz.
1: Yeah. Yeah, there's some clarinets, there's some sax going on, there's some trumpets going on. They're singing and performers.
2: Simon from the Say What You See radio show.
1: That's me.
2: you're listening to Riverside Radio.
1: Yeah, the one that can't
2: any concern.
1: The one that can't put headphones.
2: Yeah, the one that can't put headphones on. Actually, do you know what? The wind's dropped down now. It's turned into a really pleasant evening.
1: Oh, wind's
2: so
1: gone. Oh.
2: If you haven't got down here yet, why not? There is still room, a tiny couple of inches on the grass for your picnic blanket. You can come, you can join in, get some food, get a drink, and listen to the Maltesers and the headline act, which is Arch 57, coming up shortly.
1: If it's not Windy Corner anymore, Ali, then what is it down here?
2: It's just fabulous now.
1: It's just fabulous. More from old Maltesers now.

0: is Motorcom from the Maltesers, live on stage and our last act of the day, Arch 57. After the news, just gone 5 o'clock.
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3: Police officers under investigation for appearing to use artificial intelligence to create evidence. Nick Crashey has more.
4: The Crown Prosecution Service says it's engaging with defence teams and courts over a number of cases which may have been affected.
5: Derbyshire Police have started a criminal investigation of perverting the course of justice.
4: It says the probe is in its early stages and has confirmed it's liaising with the CPS.
5: An officer has been removed from frontline duties.
4: A new National Centre for AI in Policing is launched.
3: Elsewhere, a 14-year-old boy is among three teenagers arrested on suspicion of murdering a man in Essex, according to Central Park in Chelmsford last night. A 21-year-old man was pronounced dead at the scene. Detectives have called it deeply distressing. Iran seems positive that a framework will be signed in the next 24 hours. Washington's also confident despite the US shooting down Iranian attack drones heading for the Strait of Hormuz last night. Anthropic has shut down access to its latest AI model, Claude Fable 5, after intervention from US national security. The company says there were concerns over potential techniques for bypassing built-in protections. Susan Boyle has shared a message for the Scotland team ahead of their first game of the World Cup.
6: This message is for you lads. I had a dream that Scotland has a dream.
7: You can do this.
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3: In a video shared on social media, the Britain's Got Talent singer wore the national football team shirt under a fur coat. Scotland begin their Group C campaign against Haiti in the early hours of tomorrow morning. And the King's official birthday has culminated in an RAF flypast above Buckingham Palace. Charles and Camilla were joined by senior members of the royal family on the balcony. That's the latest.
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0: Moog spinning around. We're down at First Down Fun Day for Fun Day.
1: First Down Fun Day.
0: Yeah, that's what we're doing.
1: We're in First Down Rec.
0: Thank you.
1: For First Down Fun Day.
0: That's what we're doing. Thank exactly. you. It's Ali and Simon with you this afternoon.
1: Ultimate act. Yeah, say yeah. The penultimate act.
0: No, we've had that. Our final act is on the way.
1: Yeah.
0: Arch 57. They're going to be lighting up the stage very shortly. But in the meantime, we are delighted to be joined by Rob from First Down Hedgehogs.
2: Hello. It's great to be here.
0: How are you doing?
2: Yeah, really good. We had a fantastic day.
0: Wonderful. Tell us about First Down Hedgehogs. What's going on?
2: So, hedgehogs are Britain's favourite mammal. Everybody loves a little prickly hedgehog.
0: We do love hedgehogs, don't we?
2: Everyone loves a hedgehog.
0: Yeah.
2: But there's not enough of them around. They've been, their habitats have been cut up by everybody building fences, by roads, by cars, all that kind of stuff. So what we're trying to do is just give them a little bit of space to live in First Down.
0: Yeah.
2: So they roam 1 or 2 kilometres a night, which is a pretty long way for those little prickly guys with the tiny legs. So we need to open up the fences and let them get through there. So what First Down Hedgehogs do, and we're just a community group, we go out and put holes through fences, so they only need to be 13 centimetres across.
1: Right.
2: Have a very big drill with a very big drill bit. Just goes straight through there, takes about 5 minutes, but it opens up that highway, as we call it, hedgehog highway, so that the hedgehogs can just move from garden to garden, find their food, find their mate, just have a
0: general holes in fences.
2: Just to live their best
1: That's
2: life in First
1: really
2: Down.
1: It's a simple solution, yeah. isn't it? It's a problem. And do you know how many, have you got like a number of hedgehogs who live in First Down? Have you done the count? How
2: it's
1: many
2: really,
1: hedgehogs
2: it's really
0: census for hedgehogs?
1: Yeah. Census.
2: It's really tricky to work out how many there are, but we do know that in the last year they've been seen around Rectory Lane, Ribblesdale, just south of First Down, and up on the Common, of course, and also just to the east of First Down. So basically what we're saying is we know that they are around, we know that they can't get around enough, but we're trying to open it up so more can live here and more people can see them.
0: And when you say they can't get around, is this, I mean, other mammals may burrow or climb or whatever it is, hedgehogs not do any of those?
2: No, so you think about your next door neighbour's cat who comes into your garden, or the foxes that always go into your garden.
0: Yeah.
2: They can get over the top of the six foot fences that everybody's got around their gardens. But the things you actually want to get through, like the hedgehogs, they can't climb in the same way. So we've got to give them that bit of a helping hand.
0: Is this something that is, hedgehogs are the same countrywide. Is this something that is happening elsewhere as well?
2: Yeah, so we're part of a nationwide campaign called Hedgehog Street, and they've given us some... I know, it's a great name, isn't it?
0: So good.
2: We started up First Down Hedgehogs and then found out about Hedgehog Street.
0: Ah.
2: So, you know, we've linked in with them. We're linked in to lots of other groups that are doing this across London. There's one in Mitcham, there's one in Chiswick, the one in Barnes. So lots of people across London are trying to do this for hedgehogs.
0: And the benefit. So I know no one really likes foxes in the garden or whatever else it is, but hedgehogs, are they bringing benefits to our gardens or to the environment in general?
2: Yeah, so hedgehogs, I mean, apart from just being just a lovely thing that you might see in your garden and hear it snuffling about at night, they're great. They do eat slugs, eat some slugs, not as many as people say, but they generally just sort of hoover up all the little invertebrates that are around the garden, the little insects and worms and things like that. So they, you know, they're called the gardener's friend because they just eat all the things you don't really want in your garden.
1: So they're not like, do you need to put anything out for, I mean, it's difficult, isn't it? Do you put things out for them to eat or not really?
2: So I would advise not putting anything out unless you know you've got hedgehogs coming to visit, and then you can build a little hedgehog feeding station so they can go in so the foxes can't get the food.
1: Yeah, so it's the right sort of size.
2: Yeah, but I wouldn't advise doing that just to hope to attract the hedgehogs.
1: Lure them in.
2: Yeah, no, lure them in.
0: There's no hole in the fence.
1: With lovely slug.
2: Lovely slug. Yeah. Lay
0: a
2: slug out.
1: Lay the slugs out.
2: But yeah, if you just garden, I mean, some of the things that people can do, apart from a hedgehog hole, is just gardening without chemicals. So don't put the slug pellets down. Don't use the pesticides and the herbicides in your garden. And just leave a little wild corner or a little log pile for the hedgehog to hide in. And hopefully you'll attract one in and see one snuffling around.
0: But people do want to put pellets down or herbicides because they want to, you know, improve their garden or so on. Are you saying that, you know, hedgehogs are a replacement for the need for that?
2: Yeah, I think they are. I think your garden needs to find a natural balance. So, you know, if you stop putting pesticides and herbicides down, you might see a short-term increase in bad things. But in the longer term, definitely you'll see, you know, the good things come in, the good beetles, the good hoverflies, the hedgehogs,
0: yeah.
2: And they will take over that role for you.
0: Yeah. So with this campaign, the Furs on Hedgehogs and elsewhere in the country, you're obviously trying to build holes in fences. How are you trying to get that message out to people, or are you going and building the holes in the fences, or are you saying to people, look, can you put a hole in your fence, and how are you engaging?
2: So we're engaging with a lot of people through all the local WhatsApp groups and all that kind of thing, and we've had a really brilliant response. I've got from today I have a list as long as my arm of people who want to do this.
0: Oh, that's great.
2: But yeah, we're saying to people, if you can do it yourself, then please do, but otherwise get in touch with us and we will come round and just do it for you. It will only take 10 minutes. You just need to check with your neighbour that they're happy to do that as well.
0: And
2: we'll come and do it for you.
0: Nice.
1: Hedgehog runs.
0: Yeah.
1: Nice. Thank you so much. I love this event every year.
0: Yeah.
1: Every year we learn something new.
0: We learn something new, don't we? Yeah,
1: it's
0: yeah.
1: Brilliant.
0: Yeah. You're going to go and put a hole in your fence.
1: I'm going to go and put a hole in my fence for the.
0: I haven't got a fence. I live on the third floor, so it's no use.
1: No.
0: I can't help them.
1: They're not.
2: Just provide parachutes for your hedgehogs.
1: Yeah.
0: They'd put holes in it, wouldn't they? Yeah. Their spikes put holes in the parachutes and not get blessed.
2: They didn't think about that.
0: We wouldn't put on yours. Thank you so much for joining us.
2: It's been an absolute pleasure.
0: Lovely. Enjoy the rest of your day.

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And we've got our final act for the afternoon. It's been a star-studded, filled afternoon on the stage. And we've got our final act now live on the stage. It's Arch 57. 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Arch 57 taking over the stage at First Sound Rec Day.

Al Horan and Slow Hands on Riverside, and we are just gearing up for our final act of the day, Arch 57, which they are a big band, but their warm-up time is taking longer than we thought, which is why we've not quite got to them yet. They're warming up on the stage, getting ready for us down here at First Down. It's part of First Down Fun Day. We've been here all day this afternoon. If you managed to get down and join us at some point, then we hope that you've enjoyed it. And our last act, Arch 57, are on the way. They're just warming up. They will be with us very shortly.

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1: Hello, Wembley!
0: Is there anyone out there? You ready for some more music? Woo! Alright, let's go.
2: Just sweet.

Thank you, thank you.

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But let me tell you something. The sisters are not going to go for that no more. Because we realize two things. That you ain't doing anything for us that we could do better by ourselves. So from now on, we've got to use

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1: We ready?

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1: Sorry.
0: It's okay.
2: There's trouble with the snare mic, but I think it's okay.
3: So we've gone from needing somebody, now we're going to ain't nobody.
0: Thanks, Tom.
2: Ain't nobody, that's it. Ain't nobody left.

0: Seven, who are playing in the background.
1: Absolutely brilliant. Absolutely brilliant.
0: Yeah, closing off at First Sound Fun Day. We've been here all day.

0: hope you've enjoyed it. It's been a fun-filled, packed day.
1: There's loads more Riverside Radio Outside Broadcast. Yeah. Check out our website. And if you're not listening to us,
0: then where are you?
1: Change.
0: Yeah, make the change. 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You can find out everything there. But from us, we have been in

0: going to be, you know, they're going to have a lot to talk about because the World Cup has just kicked off 2 days ago. We have the opening ceremony in Mexico on Thursday, so there's going to be a lot to talk about there. But we are going to be heading over to our sports show right after we get to the news.
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3: A police officer has been accused of using artificial intelligence to create evidence. The Derbyshire Force says there's a chance the tech was used in a number of cases. The officer has been removed from frontline duties. Two people have been arrested after a girl was seriously hurt by a small articulated loader in Southend. The vehicle has been taken without permission in the early hours of this morning. Elsewhere, Iran has denied that a peace deal with the US will be signed tomorrow. Earlier, Pakistan's Prime Minister said he expected the agreement to be finalised in the next 24 hours. The King's official birthday has culminated in an RAF flypast above Buckingham Palace. Charles and Camilla were joined by senior members of the royal family on the balcony. Royal commentator Jenny Bond says Trooping the Colour is full of pomp and pageantry.
4: It doesn't really matter what you think about monarchy or what you think about the royal family. It's a fantastic spectacle. It really is. All those horses' hooves thundering, the bands playing, 1,000 soldiers on parade.
3: In sport, pubs across Scotland will be staying open late as the national team play in their first World Cup match in 28 years. Scotland face Haiti in a 2 a.m. kickoff tomorrow morning, with venues including Glasgow's Church on the Hill preparing to serve into the early hours. Landlord Angie Tomasic was asked how she'll keep her staff motivated.
5: Lots of planning, lots of moving things around. I think that's what Scotland does to them, you know. They're just waiting for them to win that game, and this is the motivation. They're here right now, you know, at 12 o'clock in the afternoon, and already in the spirits, already chanting, go Scotland, no Scotland, no party.
3: And Britain's George Russell has qualified fastest for tomorrow's Barcelona Catalunya F1 Grand Prix. The Mercedes driver finished ahead of Ferrari's Lewis Hamilton, with world championship leader Kimi Antonelli third. That's the latest. I'm Leisha McKenna.
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1: Hello and good afternoon, South West London. You're listening to the Riverside Radio Sports Show. I'm your host for today's show, Robin Davis. And I'm joined in the studio by Will. We have a World Cup package from myself and the Dan discussing all things Croatia ahead of a crucial game against England next week. Tennis updates from Queens in preparation for Wimbledon. A live report from Paul Dunn on the London Broncos and their recent historic 134-0 victory over North Wales Crusaders. We'll of course also have Beat the Boss and Going Viral. But first, it's time for a song that's featured in the opening World Cup ceremony. This is Shakira and Burna Boy with Die Die.

0: Welcome back to the Riverside Radio Sports Show, and I'm going to bring in my colleague for today, Will. Will, how are you doing?
1: I'm doing well, Robin. I mean, it's a lovely sunny Saturday afternoon, and we're talking to all things sport for the next hour.
0: Yeah, exactly, which isn't a bad thing, is it? Let's be honest.
1: No.
0: Yeah, it's obviously been a big day of sport, isn't it? We're going to get into it more later, but first I thought I'd bring you a package with Nadan Hadzic. The World Cup is well underway, and ahead of a crucial game for Croatia against England on Wednesday, I caught up with Nadan Hadzic to discuss Croatia's chances in the World Cup and also to try some traditional chocolate too. Hello, I'm here with Nadan in Clapham Common. There's lots of people out playing football. It's beautiful weather today, isn't it, Dan? I think it's the hottest day of the year so far, in end of May. And Nadan has brought with him some Croatian chocolates for us to try in a minute. But I thought I'd ask him firstly about the Croatian World Cup team, because obviously they are playing in the World Cup. The only players I could really tell you off the top of my head, sadly, is Luka Modric. Any other players you've been watching out for the World Cup this year, Nadan?
2: Yes, I mean, they're a team that's kind of always had Modric at the kind of centre point of their team for 20 years now. He's been there for such a long time. Ahead of every tournament over the last kind of 3 or 4 years, there's always been, oh, is this going to be his last tournament? Is he going to retire? And he's just like an absolute machine. And funnily enough, so much of their play still goes through him.
0: He is playing, isn't he? Sorry, I was slightly concerned that he'd retired from the national team. He is playing, isn't he?
2: Yeah, yeah. Yeah. So, and he's going to be, him and Ronaldo, I think, they're going to be turning 41. So they're like insanely old, but still in insanely good condition and like peak. Almost as if they're still like 25, which is mad. But the Croatian team beyond Modric has got, they've got a few young players coming through. There's Stanisic, who plays for Bayern Munich at right back, and they've got Gvardiol at City, who listeners might be familiar with. I think they've always struggled a bit with having a centre forward who can just get them goals. And even in their kind of peak days when they were doing really well at the World Cup, so they always lacked having someone. I mean, maybe not the very first time. Davoshuka was an amazing player, but they are, yeah, there's a few players to look out for, but they're still going through a bit of a what do we do when Modric retires type thing.
0: Yeah, it seems like a bit of a transitional period. I mean, I'd much rather be in Croatia's shoes from a few years ago, making the World Cup final, than when they broke yeah. England's hearts in 2018. But we'll have to see how they get on in the 2026 World Cup. But you have also, as I was saying earlier, brought with you some traditional Croatian chocolates. Do you want to explain to our listeners what these are?
2: Yes, so these are called bajadere, and bajadere are like, they're kind of like little nugget chocolate type things with a little bits.
0: Yep.
2: Sorry.
0: Ooh, they look lovely. And chocolatey.
2: Yeah, and it's very, I don't know, I'd say it's almost like the equivalent of like Ferrero Rocher or something. It's kind of a little bit, they're quite fancy. They're not like,
0: I've just tried one, they're very tasty.
2: Yeah, and
0: bit of a crunch to it as well. Hello. Yeah.
2: And to be honest, it kind of, trying that as like a taste into my childhood, like whenever we'd have family coming, that they would often come and buzz. Honestly, they would always bring, like by there, there was like such a staple of like what people would bring with
0: they
2: them.
0: They are the after eights of the UK, basically.
2: Basically. But yeah, glad that you like them.
0: Very nice. And just quickly as well, just going back to the football, so where do you think Croatia will finish in the tournament?
2: I think that they've got the potential to again go far, because I feel like they often get sort of undermined, but people think, oh yeah, this team's aging. All their Perisic, for example, still at PSV, playing really well. What really helps them as a team, they've got that kind of big game mentality. They never know when they're beaten, so the amount of times they'll come back during big tournaments, big games, I think that they've got the potential to go, you know, I don't think they'll get to like the final or the semi-final like they did in the last two World Cups, but I think they could certainly get to the quarters. I think that's not beyond their reach.
0: Well, good luck to Croatia, and we'll finish off these chocolates now.
2: Cheers.
0: That was Nadan Hadzic, who was there reporting and talking about Croatia, and obviously the best of luck in the tournament. We'll have more of a review of the World Cup later on in the programme. It's now time to talk to Paul Dunn, who has been at the London Broncos game, haven't you, Paul? How was it today?
3: I think, well, the Broncos done well today, Robin. They've won 64-22 against the Midlands Hurricanes up in Birmingham.
0: Oh, Have we lost Paul? I think we might have lost Paul. Unfortunately, Will, obviously, just whilst we try and get the line back with Will, with Paul, they beat,
4: Broncos was 134.
0: There was 134, wasn't it? Which is a crazy result for the London Broncos. So, let's see if, Paul, are you back on the line? Paul, can you hear me? No, we've lost Paul, so we'll come back to him. But yeah, it was obviously a historic day for London Broncos. Yeah, the recent 134 victory over the Northern Wales Crusaders. And Will, obviously, it's a big day for the London Broncos, or, you know, big kind of year, because they've got this agreement now with AFC Wimbledon to play at the Cherry Red Records Stadium. I mean, it's great for the local area, isn't it?
1: Yeah, absolutely, of course. Like, it's a very much important to, obviously, the rugby league is obviously the sport of the north of England and not very big in the south, but it's slightly growing in the south. And if you're going to pick an area, I mean, it's good for AFC Wimbledon, good for the local economy that they're getting games there, because it means that people are going to come and see, maybe it means you can pitch above the stadium for other reasons other than football.
0: Exactly. And Paul, are you there? Paul, can you hear me?
3: I am.
0: We got a bit cut off there, but we were just talking, I was just speaking there briefly with Will about, obviously, the recent 134 victory over the North Wales Crusaders. But just going back to the game today, how was the game today in semi-final? We just got the crucial moment cut out there, so can you just say it again for us, please?
3: Yeah, of course. They won 64-22, they scored 11 tries, kicked 9 goals, and they are through to the final of the 1895 Cup, which is fantastic. That's going to be played in August, on the 31st of August, at a venue yet to be decided, unfortunately. But as soon as we find out, I'll let you know.
0: Amazing. I mean, obviously, it didn't quite match the recent, obviously, we were talking about the 134-0 victory, but how was the performance? Any players stood out for you?
3: Really, really good performance today. Captain Regan Campbell-Gillard, who former Australian international, led from the front. Big, powerful performance at prop. Star player was probably Brandon Webster-Mansfield, Aussie winger, who ran in 4 tries. He started in the 4th minute with his first try out in the right-hand corner, and rounded his performance off with a try in the 70th minute. So really good performance for the Broncos today. It was a spirited performance from the opposition, though. Midlands Hurricanes put up a good fight. It was only 24-12 at half time, but in the end, I think the superior fitness and quality of the Broncos shone out, particularly towards the back end of the game when Midlands got a bit fatigued and the Broncos really clicked into gear and ran in more tries at the end. But no, it's a great performance, and it's been a fantastic season for the Broncos. They are going from strength to strength.
0: Yeah, exactly. I mean, did you say earlier that the stadium has not been determined for the final?
3: No, this is not great planning on behalf of the Rugby Football League.
0: A bit strange.
3: It is odd, and it's really frustrating the fans, because obviously people celebrating the win today, semi-final victory, with the players, but nobody actually knows where we're going to play the final. But it will be on the bank holiday Monday, the 31st of August. That much we do know. So something to look forward to, even if we don't know where we're going to end up playing.
0: And Paul, did you go to the historic victory against North Wales Crusaders?
3: I didn't know. That was up somewhere up in darkest North Wales. It was up in Colwyn Bay, which is a bit far even for diehard fans of the Broncos, to be fair. But we did play the Crusaders early in the season and put 116 points on them down at the Cherry Red Records Stadium in Wimbledon. So they've been taking quite a beating from us at the moment. And actually, Broncos last week ran in 25 tries, which is obviously a record, and it looks like they're going to be breaking all sorts of records this season, because they're actually in the league, they're unbeaten, they've played 14 games at the top of the table with 28 points. They're on a 15 game winning streak at the moment. They've only lost one game this season, and that was to Super League outfit Bradford. So the Broncos are in fine form at the moment.
0: And obviously, Paul, you're obviously someone that's more centered around the sport, and you obviously have a passion for it, but there's always sometimes a little bit of an assumption that rugby league is more of a sort of northern sport. I mean, do you think the Broncos are rather sort of breaking down some barriers in rugby?
3: I think they're trying to buck that trend. I mean, obviously the Broncos name comes from the Brisbane Broncos, who owned the club many years ago. Okay. So it's a big, strong sport in Sydney and Queensland, obviously. But yeah, in this country, for sure, the heartlands are in the north. But there are clubs, there's amateur clubs all over London. There's the Brixton Bulls, there's the Elmbridge Eagles. You know, there are amateur clubs down here. There's clubs out in the Midlands, obviously, today. We've been up at the Midland Hurricanes in Birmingham. So the game is spreading, but obviously the heartlands are very much in the northwest, and kind of Leeds, Wigan, that area.
0: Sure. And obviously recently there was the announcement, I think, with AFC Wimbledon and the Cherry Red Records Stadium. Do you think that's important, that there is a base for the London Broncos and it's in South London as well?
3: I think it's been one of their problems that they've been nomadic. I think that would be the best way to describe them. They've had about 10 or 11 different home games, home grounds over the years, and most recently at Ealing. They've been playing some games at Rosslyn Park. But they've settled in Wimbledon now. They've been there for their third season in the stadium, and I think that's been a real positive. It's a great ground. It's the perfect size as well for the club. You know, they pulled in sort of averages of 4,000 or 5,000 when they were in the Super League a couple of years ago. Mm. And if they can build that crowd down in Wimbledon, then you know, I can see them filling out the stadium if things could continue in the way they are.
0: Nice. And just to remind our listeners, so when is the final due to be played?
3: So the final is due to be played on the 31st of August, and okay. Broncos are back in town at the Cherry Red Record Stadium on the 9th of August, playing in the league. They've got a bit of a hiatus at the moment because Wimbledon are reseeding the pitch, so the Broncos are going to be spending most of their time on the road in the next 6 weeks. But there'll be plenty of fixtures in August for rugby league fans and indeed anyone curious to get down and have a look.
0: Fantastic, Paul. Well, we look forward to obviously hoping that the London Broncos can bring home the trophy in August. That sounds really exciting. And yeah, we'll get you back on the show with us some updates before then. That sounds really exciting. So yeah, thank you very much, Paul, and safe journey back to London. So Paul, we just lost Paul. Sorry, Paul. What were you going to say? Oh, we've lost Paul. Okay, let's move on. but yeah, we will catch more from the London Broncos as we go in the season. It sounds like it's going to be an exciting end to their season, doesn't it, Will?
1: Yeah, absolutely. I mean, of course, you've got that final set forward to in a couple of months' time. I mean, it's got build up to that game, but obviously the league is now the main importance. The fact they've got so many away games now obviously means that the London Broncos fans will be on the road for the next couple of months.
0: Yeah.
1: It's going to be good for them, and hopefully they can actually build them out and hopefully take home some silverware to end what should be a very good season.
0: Yeah, well, I mean, we were speaking earlier before we got Paul back on the line there earlier about the stadium, and it's great, obviously, for South West, isn't it, to have this stadium for London Broncos to play their home games in, isn't it? I mean, I'll definitely be going to down to the stadium to check out some games. Are you going to do the same?
1: Maybe. I mean, so I'm not the biggest person in rugby league, but
0: it's not what you should say on the station. No, I'm joking. No, yeah, it's a great story, and we'll have to see how the London Broncos get on. And we'll be back with more from the Riverside Radio Sports Show after this.

0: welcome back to the Riverside Radio Sports Show. I'm joined here by Will, and we thought we'd do a little bit of an update on the Queen's tennis happening, obviously, because it's a good sort of test before Wimbledon. Will, what are the updates? I mean, I just saw some of the scores. It looked like Katie Bolter sadly went out 6-1, 6-3 to Vekic in the semi-final in the Andy Murray Arena. How has Emma Raducanu got on today?
1: Yes, of course, she won her early match today against I'm going to try and pronounce the opponent's name because I completely butcher it, but she's currently playing Iva Jovic, who is the rising young star of American tennis. She's 18 years of age, already ranked 17th in the world, the 6th seed here. But Raducanu got off to a good start. She's up 6-2 in the first at 6-2. She's up a break 2-love in the second, but she's facing 3 break points as we speak in the second set, at in the third game of the second set, and she's just been broken. She just missed a volley so we will open serve in the second set, 2-1 to Raducanu in the second set, having won the first.
0: And do you think, Will, that winning something like this, or doing well in a sort of preamble to obviously a big tournament like Wimbledon, can we read too much into it, or is it just basically like a practice training match? How do you sort of gauge it, do you think?
1: This is absolutely not a practice training match. This is absolutely a case of building for form. I mean, so many times, particularly with the grass season, how little grass court tournaments there are, you always want to have a good run on the grass before you're going into Wimbledon. I mean, Samova last year was runner-up in Queens last year, and went to be runner-up at Wimbledon. If Świątek had a good run in Bad Homburg in the grass court season last year, then went to Wimbledon last year. Carlos Alcaraz always played well at Queens, and they do well at Wimbledon. So it's always a good step because it's such a small portion of the year,
0: sure,
1: and it's a specific surface that grass court is always important to do well on.
0: Well, someone that does do very well on grass is Rybakina. Obviously, has won Wimbledon in the past, hasn't she? So she lost yesterday to Katie Bolter, 7-5, 6-2, 4-6 against Katie Bolter. Not the best performance by the looks of it. But yeah, it's going to be interesting, isn't it?
1: I disagree with that. It was more a case of Bolter played very, very well yesterday.
0: Okay.
1: And it's as best she's ever played. And the situation that Rybakina played at a very high level. She's the first that just could not break Bolter's serve. She had 8 break points the first, I think, 3 service games. She failed to convert any of them.
0: Yeah.
1: And then a classic case of you don't break, you get broken. And the second set, she managed to get the breaks. And not the second set, but Bolter just held on over in the third set and then really pulled through to win that. So, but Raducanu, she played well in her first match against Tatiana Maria, who was the defending champion. And I think she's a good setter. She's playing in Berlin next week. That might be something that we look forward to building up form for Wimbledon coming forward, because she'll probably be the favourite for the title, because she is the best grass court player in the world on her best day.
0: Yeah. I mean, if Raducanu does go on to win this semi-final, obviously she's won the first set and she is winning the second, isn't she, at the moment?
1: Yeah, on service.
0: Do you think she can go further than she did last year in Wimbledon?

0: from both. It was a really it was a really fun match. It just depends politically what a draw sheet would be, and I think that would be something that would be interesting to see in a week or two's time.
1: And in terms of the men's side, obviously tomorrow there's a qualifiers for Queens. I mean, I think we should give us a shout out to Dan Evans, who has announced his retirement. I mean, just briefly, Will, what impact has he had on the men's side of tennis?
0: I mean, because he's been a proper working class hero, came to Birmingham, didn't have any of the luxuries that other players have had. As he made a great career, particularly second half of his career, after, of course, unfortunately, his cocaine suspension. He really made the best of his career. But, I mean, won two ATP tournaments, got to just outside the top 20 at one stage. And obviously, was a hero of the Davis Cup team. Won the Davis Cup of 2015, was helped building that side. He said a few good results at the Grand Slams. He always gave his best. And I think the best win was when you play Andy Murray at Murray's last tournament, that run to the doubles quarterfinals. That was a run that the streets will never forget type of thing.
1: I think the word legend, I mean, I think he is a legend in tennis terms. I mean, like you said, given his story. So yeah, all the best of luck to Dan Evans, obviously, in his final Wimbledon this year. So we'll have to see how he gets on.
0: Yeah, so then he's apparently going to be coaching Henry Searle, who won the boys title in a couple of years ago, full-time after he retires from the playing side. So he's still going to be giving some impact in the sport after his retirement.
1: Excellent. Well, we'll have to see how he gets on as a coach now. But yeah, we'll be back with more from the Riverside Radio Sports Show after this song and a break with the ads.

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2: Sarah knows she'll feel the benefit of this morning run, eventually. 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

0: 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I'm here with Will, and the time is 6:36, and that means it's time for
1: Beats the Boss.
0: That's right. It's time for Beat the Boss. The premise is simple. There'll be five questions. Each answer will be a number, and the closest number wins a point. If you get the answer bang on, you get 2 points. It's that simple. Will be our boss with the question today. And don't forget, you can also play along at home and submit your answers via WhatsApp. The number is 07871670493. Will, my friend, the floor is yours.
2: Yeah, thank you, Robin. I mean, so if you're doing a little bit different this week, because obviously it's just Robin's nearly our question master. So basically, we'll see how well Robin's sporting knowledge is and against my questions.
0: It's good audition there, isn't it?
2: Yeah. For my knowledge. So we have 10 questions for Rob today, and basically, is it if Robin can get 6 of them correct, he wins. If he doesn't, well, I win. Basically, see whose ego is bruised at the end of this. So, are you ready, Robin?
0: I am ready, yes.
2: Yep, and absolutely good luck to anyone playing at home and seeing if you can get any of these questions correct. Okay, so the first question is, we talked about previously on the previous show about the Wimbledon player revenue dispute.
0: Okay.
2: And the All England club have responded in terms of increasing the prize money. But what was the percentage increase of the prize fund from last year, because it was quite a big story from last day.
0: We spoke about it on the show. This is terrible.
2: It's like, I'll give you a clue, it's a round number.
0: Okay, do you want me to give you a percentage now?
2: Yeah.
0: 17%.
2: 20%.
0: Oh, okay, I'm off. Okay,
2: next 0-1.
0: Moving swiftly on.
2: Moving swiftly on, yeah. Okay, next week is as well from the World Cup of Tennis. It was also the golf. Next week is the US Open. Golf? Because next week, the final round is always played on Father's Day. But when did this tradition first occur? Clue: it was a big anniversary of it last year.
0: Oh gosh, I'm gonna say 1990s. No, I'm way off.
2: The correct answer.
0: Oh my god, this is horrendous.
2: It's 1965.
0: Oh my god. I should quit the sports show.
2: Yeah, 1965. It's based on the fact that happened in 1964. Ken Venturi, who won the US Open at Congressional, in nearly 100 degrees Fahrenheit, collapsed in between the third and fourth rounds. It used to be the case that the final two rounds were played on the Saturday, one in the morning, one in the afternoon. But in between the games, Ken Venturi basically collapsed, and basically the doctor said, you would die if you go out and play. And he said, the way I've been living, death would probably be better. So he went out and played, and he won the tournament. And so they changed the rules to being that now the final round is played on Father's Day.
0: Fair enough.
2: That's good. Although she lost today, Katie Volta did yesterday get her biggest win by career ranking by beating Elena Rybakina. But what is Rybakina's world ranking?
0: I'm going to say, like, 10th.
2: Second.
0: Oh. Okay.
2: It's a
0: this
2: fifth.
0: Is so
2: it's a fifth top 10 today. Win, but it's a victory.
0: I can't even blame the heat because it's not even that hot at the moment. Yeah. So there's literally no excuse for this.
2: Okay, those are maybe a bit harsh. Maybe think about football now.
0: Okay.
2: This is the World Cup starts today with this week with Mexico against South Africa. It was 2-0 win for Mexico opening the game. What minute was the first goal of this World Cup scored in?
0: Ooh, and I watched this game, so I should know this. I think it was the 14th minute.
2: The correct answer is the 9th minute.
0: Oh dear. Okay.
2: Yeah, you weren't too far off, but obviously in that game also was 3 red cards in that
0: game.
2: Yeah,
0: it was mad, wasn't it?
2: But how many red cards were there in the entirety of the 2022 World Cup?
0: Oh, I think I heard a stat about this. Was there only 3 in the 2022 World Cup? Maybe 4? 3 or 4? I'm going to go with 4.
2: The correct answer? It's 4.
0: Yes, I've
2: He's
0: got
2: off
0: a
2: the
0: point.
2: Mark.
0: Can I get some bonus points for, like, you know, something?
2: I'll give you a bonus point. Yes, I'll give you 2 points if you get...
0: Appreciate that, Will.
2: Yep. Gary Lineker... So you got 2 points, yeah. Gary Lineker is England's record World Cup goal scorer for England in the men's team.
0: Mm.
2: But how many times did the former Match of the Day host score at the World Cup?
0: Oh, wow. 12?
2: The correct answer is 10.
0: Oh,
2: he scored 6 in the 1986 World Cup and won the Golden Boot. And then it was 4 in 1990.
0: Is that when he went to Barcelona after the first, wasn't it?
2: Yep, yeah, absolutely. Yeah. Like he went to Barcelona. Yeah, so it's an interesting fact. He only played two World Cups, I think it was 10 in 11 games, which is just an insane goal scoring ratio.
0: Underrated striker, if you ask
2: absolutely,
0: me.
2: Absolutely, yeah. So, obviously, this World Cup is obviously having three teams play at the... three Asian toast in the World Cup. But how many times before this World Cup was it hosted in multiple countries at the same time? Which countries?
0: Oh. Well, I know, obviously, it was Japan and South Korea in 2002. So that's one. I think it's only that tournament.
2: Are you going to lock in one?
0: I think it might just be the one time before. Yes, I'll go with one.
2: And you're spot on. It was one, so yeah. So yes, it was a one-time competing. So,
0: finally, yeah. Some of the respect I have for myself has returned.
2: Absolutely, okay. So that's 3 points.
0: Mm.
2: I mean, I'm going to be a little bit generous for this one. Next question. Obviously, a bigger tournament means there are more countries are competing for the first time. But how many nations will make their debut in this competition? And I'll give you a point for how many for you get it correct. And I'll give you a bonus point for every correct nation that's making their debut.
0: We've got, I think it might be Haiti's first tournament at the World Cup. Curaçao, their first World Cup, I think. Oh, this is awful. I'm going to guess and say that there's 4 teams making their World Cup debut this tournament.
2: Okay, and I think Haiti made them...
0: I can't remember the names of them.
2: You had Haiti, Curaçao, and any other teams?
0: Oh, no. I've, forgotten all the countries in the world.
2: Okay, are you going to lock those 2 teams in?
0: Yeah.
2: Okay, so you get 2 points. Because you were correct, there have been 4 teams. But
0: okay.
2: But Curaçao are one of the teams that are... making them their debut.
0: Yep.
2: Haiti made a debut in 1974.
0: Oh, did they? I didn't know that. Okay.
2: The other 3 teams making their debut are Cape Verde,
0: yeah.
2: Jordan.
0: Oh, Jordan.
2: And Uzbekistan.
0: Oh, so quite a random mix, eclectic mix of teams.
2: So you're 5 points. And we've got 2 questions left to go.
0: Okay, let's try and restore some more dignity.
2: You win the quiz.
0: Yeah, come on here.
2: Alexander Zverev won his first major title at the French Open last weekend. Obviously, it was a long time coming for him, he would say. How many major tournaments has he participated in?
0: Before winning his first?
2: Winning his first, yes.
0: Wow.
2: So this tournament, including the one he's won, how many majors has he played in?
0: How many majors? Oh, gosh. I'm going to go 15 major tournaments. If we're excluding...
2: 15?
0: Yeah, 15.
2: The correct answer, I'm talking of tournaments overall... 41.
0: Oh, sorry, I thought you just meant Wimbledon's and Paris, French Opens, those kind of things. Sorry, I misheard the question.
2: Misheard the question, yeah, but it's 41 tournaments.
0: 41 major. Okay, I see.
2: Because
0: you're including the minor
2: major.
0: The minor majors and things like that. Okay, sorry. Okay.
2: So,
0: wrong again.
2: The second most amount of majors before actually winning his first one.
0: Yeah.
2: Goran Ivanišević was played in his most majors before actually winning one. He was victorious at Wimbledon's wild card in his 49th major.
0: Fair enough.
2: Yep. And so the final question is, the big story on the women's side was Maya Chirwalanskaya.
0: Mm-hmm.
2: As she reached the French Open final as a qualifier. But what was her world ranking in the tournament?
0: Oh, gosh. I'm going to go with 143.
2: The correct answer is 114.
0: Oh, well, it was close. I got some of the numbers right.
2: I think when you said 140, I thought, oh, has he got this? And now, unfortunately, 140, which means you get 5 points total, which unfortunately means you are unable to beat the boss.
0: Sad times. Well, thank you very much, Will, as always, for doing that. And we'll be back more with Riverside Radio Sports Show after this song.

0: welcome back to the Riverside Radio Sports Show. I'm here with Will, and we thought we'd do a little bit of World Cup chat, seeing as the tournament started. Will, how have you found the tournament so far? Obviously, it was big excitement for that opening ceremony. Obviously, I played the Shakira Die Die song earlier. How have you found the tournament so far?
1: I think in terms of the games, the couple of games I've seen, they've been actually quite entertaining. I found the Mexico South Africa game to be quite fun. And the Canada Bosnia game, that was a really good game. I think 1-1 draw, which I think was a fair result. I mean,
0: funny to say a 1-1 draw is a really good game, but I see a point.
1: It's a shame, but sometimes, I mean, some people say, yeah, just because it didn't have the goals doesn't mean it was an entertaining game. I mean, it was a fun game to watch. And this whole thing about the World Cup, I mean, who would actually go and watch Canada play Bosnia if it's just a normal game? But the World Cup, there's just something about it. It's a bit of magic. And I think hopefully you could just focus on the football and hope it'd be a good tournament. Hopefully that will make a good tournament. But I think it's interesting how we started with decent teams. Unfortunately, the kickoff times are not great for us.
0: Exactly, yeah. I mean, I want to get quickly from you some predictions. So, Will, we're going to do quick fire here.
1: Yeah.
0: Tournament winner?
1: Spain.
0: Okay. Top goal scorer?
1: I'm going to say Mbappe.
0: Surprise team to maybe make it to a quarter or a semi-final?
1: Japan.
0: Japan.
1: I think they've got a decent ranking, the decent team to beat England.
0: Okay.
1: And then I think if they get a good draw,
0: yeah,
1: they could be a team to watch out for.
0: And where will England finish in the tournament?
1: I think they're going to lose in the quarters to Brazil.
0: Okay, well, this is interesting. I thought maybe you'd go for an England for a bit of, you know, I don't know, loyalty.
1: I'm trying to be realistic rather than being hopeful.
0: No, I totally understand. Well, we'll have to see how England get on.
1: The question's back to you.
0: I think the winner will obviously be England. I think on a serious note, I think it'll probably be Argentina, just because of. They've still got Messi and they've still got a strong squad. I mean, they had a bit of an indifferent time in the build-up to the World Cup, but they're born winners, and I think they're going to get the job done. Top goal scorer, I'm going to go with Yamal as an outsider.
1: Good, that's interesting, yeah.
0: So we'll have to see how the tournament pans out.
1: And who's your surprise package?
0: My surprise package? I mean, I would have gone with Morocco, but they're already quite good. So I will go with Mexico, actually, because I think they look very solid and they play a lot of their games
1: Home field advantage could be very important. Yeah,
0: At the Azteca, which I think is a big advantage. So yeah, we'll have to see how they get on in the tournament.
1: Yeah.
0: Right, Will, it's time to zoom out of Southwest London and discuss what's going on in the world of sport as we head into Going Viral.

0: Well, our jingle is broken, so we'll carry on. So, Will, obviously it's our weekly segment where we share what's grabbed our eye and our attention in the world of sport. It can be good, bad, or funny. Yeah, can you tell me what have you found that's been interesting this week?
1: I mean, yeah, so everyone was about, I think you're going to pick something about the World Cup. No, I haven't. I decided to pick the incredible feat of Jacoby Tapp, I think how you say his name. He's breaking the 110-meter hurdles world record during heat at the American College Championships this week. He clocked time of 12.75 seconds, breaking the old world record of Aris Merritt in Brussels in September 2012. It's a world record that stood for nearly 14 years.
0: Wow.
1: And he's broken it as a 20-year-old college student. And makes you realise how old we're getting.
0: It does, yeah. That is quite interesting, isn't it?
1: Yeah.
0: Makes make you think. My going viral moment, I think, has to be something World Cup related, and it comes from the opening game. It's a number of, we mentioned red cards earlier in our chat. Just the number of red cards we had in the opening game, which was three, wasn't it, in the end?
2: Three red cards, yeah.
0: It was kind of shocking. I mean, I don't know whether that first red card was a red... Sorry, the third red card was a red card for the next
1: player. Yeah, I would say the third one was. I mean, it was absolutely... I actually am happy they did... How many times have you seen people get away with that?
0: Yeah,
1: like, it's cutting inside. It's a denial of a goalscorer opportunity. I think it's stupid the fact he went and did it.
0: Yeah.
1: But yes, I mean, the fact you're tuning up against 10 men in not so much time, he says, you know what, I decided to take him out. Maybe just fancy the break from playing South Korea in the next game. I don't know.
0: Let's hope for everyone's sake that there's no more red cards, especially for England players. We don't want any more stupid kicks from players like, you know, Wayne Rooney back in the day against Ronaldo.
1: David Beckham against Simeone.
0: Yeah, exactly. Let's just hope for no more red cards and we have a bit of a clean tournament.
1: Yeah, I mean, as I was saying, talk about someone who might be hoping to have a good tournament. Emma Redcarn, she's actually now got match points.
0: Has she?
1: Against Iva Jovic as we've been away. I don't know if we've got time to bring up today, but it's 5-2 in the second set, and Jovic serving, but it's 15-4, so Raducanu's got a couple of match points as we speak.
0: Fantastic. Well, that will bode very well for her Wimbledon preparations, which we'll be covering on the Riverside Radio Sports Show. And unfortunately, that is all we have time for on today's sports show. Thank you so much for joining us this week.
1: Just had a breakthrough. Oh, She's just won.
0: Fantastic. Well, 6-2, there you go.
1: 6-2.
0: Final climax to our program. Emma Raducanu has won and obviously goes into the final, doesn't she, Will?
1: Yeah, against Donna Bekic tomorrow afternoon.
0: Exactly. So, yeah, as I was saying, thank you so much for joining us. It's goodbye from me, Robin Davis. Goodbye from William Robinson.
1: Thank you very much.
0: Have a great week and we'll see you the next time on the Riverside Radio Sports Show.

Stereophonics and Maybe Tomorrow. On the definite maybe for Scotland. Congratulations, guys. Thanks to the Swartz crew. You'll be with a couple of hours of classics coming up after the news. A very good evening. This is Riverside.

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2: A police officer is under criminal investigation over allegations they used artificial intelligence to create evidence. The Crown Prosecution Service says it's working with Derbyshire Police reviewing court cases that may be affected. Iran has now denied that a peace deal with the US will be signed tomorrow. Earlier, Pakistan's Prime Minister announced he expected the agreement to be finalised in the next 24 hours. Here's our Middle East correspondent, Adam Parsons.
3: The United States clearly wants a deal. Donald Trump is going to the G7 meeting in Europe. He's going to meet some Middle East leaders there. He's also going to want to mollify European leaders who think that, bluntly, this war has been a waste of time and is damaging global economies.
2: A 14-year-old boy is among three teenagers arrested on suspicion of murdering a man in Essex. Police were called to Central Park in Chelmsford last night, where a 21-year-old man was pronounced dead at the scene. Detectives have called it deeply distressing. In sport, Scotland manager Steve Clarke says they'll show Haiti respect in their first World Cup game in 28 years. His team begin their Group C campaign in Boston overnight. Clarke says they know what's needed to get past another team that's also making a long-awaited return to the tournament.
4: I think first time for Haiti since 1974. They're also a proud nation. They're going to be here 100% committed, the same as we are. And we know that they have qualities that can cause us problems on the pitch. So we have to deal with those problems, and then we have to try and bring our best game to the pitch when we have the ball, and if we can do that, and hopefully that's enough to win the game.
2: Anthropic has shut down access to its latest AI model after intervention from US national security authorities. There's concerns over a technique for bypassing the system's built-in protections. And the King's official birthday has culminated in the RAF flypast above Buckingham Palace. Charles and Camilla were joined by senior members of the royal family on the balcony. That's the latest. I'm Leisha McKenna.
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0: This is Riverside.
6: Well, happy birthday, Your Majesty. Having said that, going to go a bit Hungarian, Anglo-Hungarian to some extent, with Michael Sani Wills, who was with us last week from World Heartbeat. He's the professor of classical composition and classical pianism. Speaking of World Heartbeat tonight, Mission Willow Albada, who was in performance there in session. Thanks to Bobby, the recording supremo, for sending me that just now. Tonight we're going to rekindle, revisit what we were exploring last week in terms of the legacy of Hungarian music, which for me is actually around the statue of Béla Bartók, tipping his Homburg, just outside South Kenchu, where he was in residence just after the war. This is from 1923, and it commemorated the merger of Buda and Pest. As a gig, it didn't go all that well, but the likes of Ludwig van Beethoven lived to tell the tale, and so did Bella. This is the second movement of his dance suite, conducted breathing fire, as they used to say, by George Scholte with the London Phil.

0: I find that quite magical. Hungarian audiences weren't quite ready for the mirror on themselves, that the derivation of folk music endemic in what Bella did there in his dance suite would allow to be sufficiently impactful. And similarly over here, remember John Russell, who wrote the O-level textbook when I was doing music at secondary school with Greg Grant Bogging, basically telling it like it is and suggesting that a lot of people felt that Bella Bartok was basically synonymous with something like Nasty Noise. He doesn't pull his punches in terms of the rhythmic vitality, I wouldn't say aggression, but Michael last week was talking about some of the speech patterns in the Hungarian language that kind of lend themselves to doing that. So if you let it dance, as George Bing, a native, definitely did there, it begins to sing as well. And that's certainly true of Michael Sandy Wills, who brings all of that Hungarian heritage and expertise, and sometimes plangent history. There was an extraordinary piece called Last Letter we heard last time about his great-granny having to flee and realizing her life was about to end courtesy of Adolf Hitler in 44, and writing a setting of that last letter. Very, very moving stuff, but bracing with it, you might say. It doesn't fall into the merely lacrimose. It really hits you where you need to feel it. And I think this is true of Michael's music and all its deftness. He works a lot in film as well, some 40 scores to his credit in his own right, let alone those early collaborations with Nigel Clark we were discussing last time. So sprinkling of all of that, beginning with some fairly recent songs by Nikki Spence, which Michael now introduces. Well, I played this yesterday evening and I was transfixed. I think everybody will be who hears this. It's a moment. It strikes me the concentration to get this done and to translate what you felt and what you read and what your cousin read is sort of Marlerian. I don't know how that is psychologically possible. I mean, literally, it's transmitted that last letter here. If Irania herself, I would think. You can hear her. I had no idea what I was listening to at the time, so thank you for that wonderful elucidation. But that's such a brave piece of work. And I think, as you say, it's an important work for anybody to have produced. And long may its message be carried.
1: Thank you, Andy.
0: And I would have thought, I can't speak for her, but one of Ilona's moments would be the fact that I recorded something of this cultural moment.
1: She's performed it many times and recorded it with orchestra, and it forms one of the songs in my...
0: You write great orchestral song as well. I mean,
1: thank you. So yes, I had a disc released in 2015, and I was lucky enough to have Nikki Spence and Jacques Imbrello and Ilona sing on the disc, and Mark Eager was conducting. Yes, that was an extraordinary disc to write.
0: Can we introduce the Toby Spence song that you sent me as well? That's a wonderful piece of work.
1: Nikki Spence?
0: Yes, Nikki Spence, I beg your pardon.
1: Yeah, White in the Moon. So I guess all the Houseman songs have got a story of their own, really, because I have a very, very great friend. I would say my best friend, I suppose, from school was a baritone, opera singer, by the name of Jim Robinson. He has had and is continuing to have an extraordinarily interesting life and career, switching from being a opera singer to a bus driver to a priest to all sorts of different things going on in his life.
0: Case in point of work-life balance, isn't it?
1: Indeed,
0: he's making his choices.
1: Absolutely. And he's always been a fantastic advocate of my work, and I've been very grateful to him for being a big fan. Many, many years ago now, 2007 or 8 or something like that, I remember telling him what I really wanted to do, what my passion was, next to film music, was writing concert music. But I hadn't written that much, but that's what I wanted to do. And he said, well, do the work, Michael, and the people will come.
0: It's the sort of, what's the word, the film we're both thinking of, the Kevin Costner film. It's that moment, isn't it?
1: Is it Field of Dreams or something?
0: That sort of thing, yeah.
1: Build the stadium and
0: yes,
1: people will come.
0: Exactly, yeah.
1: And that's what he told me. And he gave me the book of The Shropshire Lad by A. Houseman. And he said, have a look at these, because these are really interesting. And I did, and I was inspired by Houseman's words. They were extraordinarily beautiful, beautiful poems of the Victorian wars of the time.
0: People might think of them for William's settings, but those were very much to one side for your approach.
1: Very much so. So a lot of people think of those poems as poems written about the First World War, but in fact they weren't, because they were published before the First World War even happened. They were written to commemorate all the wars under Queen Victoria. And when I heard the settings, as wonderful as they are, whether it's Vaughan Williams or Somerville, or any of the other English, you know, early 20th century
0: school, as they're
1: pastoral English scores, as wonderful as they all are, for me, they did not portray a single bit of the intent that the poems have got. They're extraordinarily dark. They're very somber, very cold. They're somewhat ironic. And I think they paint a very different picture of our 18-year-old boys, or sometimes younger, being sent off to war. And so what I wanted to do, what I wanted to set out to do is set these poems. I think I wrote six in the end. Actually, I think I did the seventh, which I never recorded. I wanted to set them much darker. And I think they are much more in line with what A. Houseman actually meant.
0: I'm sure, again, that's a cultural shift that takes us away from an idea of English music that is perhaps a bit of a millstone, isn't it, in terms of the fact that it's very pleasant, it can be very comforting, but at the same time, it's not the unblinking nature of what we've just heard with Ilona and what we're about to hear.
1: Absolutely. I mean, it helps that I'm half Hungarian, and so I'm leaning into my Middle European heritage to a certain extent. But you're right. I think there's a lot of English music, certainly of the early 20th century, that is extremely pastoral and very nice and lovely. But there's, you know, there's a danger of, I don't want to overstate it, but there's potentially, there can be a lack of depth sometimes.
0: Somebody said to VW, you could end up rolling in a field over and over and just in, you know, like a donkey or something.
1: I don't know. I don't want to be disparaging to as a blanket, you know, sort of wide brushstroke to all British music, but all English music of that period, because it's certainly not true, because there are moments of Symphonia Antarctica, for example, by Vaughan Williams.
0: He got a bit Frenchified, didn't he? Went to Met Revelle and whatnot.
1: It is wonderful, wonderful music. So I really don't want to paint it with a broad brushstroke. But there are, you know, pieces of his, and there's pieces of Somerville and Delius and whatever, that, however wonderful they are, they have there's a certain sound about them which can box them into being, you know, what's classically sound as British music.
0: And they don't, as it were, address the fullness of human experience, particularly when there are forks in the road, like a small matter of a world war coming on.
1: Just a small matter, yeah.
0: Yeah, indeed, which of course he went on to take an active part in, didn't he? But yeah, anyway, here he is. Here he is. This is Michael Sonny Willis, setting A. E. Houseman, performed by Nicky Spence with Jack Imbrello, Mark Eager and the Londamus Ensemble. This is the fifth of his Houseman songs, called White and the Moon, from 2015. And again, there's an asperity here that isn't necessarily, as it were, unpatriotic. It just sort of unblinkingly tells it like it was probably destined to be at the beginning of the century through to what became World War One, when, of course, all that brouhaha was going on and shifting allegiances in Middle Europe.

I suppose that period when Elgar was thought to be the embodiment of a proud, forward-looking nation, just tinges of melancholy and foreboding there, which I think Eddie, at times, deftly wove into his music as well. It's not by any means a monody of sheer optimism. The Houseman songs, White in the Moon, number 5, they're from, with Nicky Spencer's wonderful singing, the music of Michael Sonny Wills, again, our guest from World Heartbeat this time around. And I asked Michael to just point us to some of the forks of the road in his sort of musical early development. I mentioned Béla Bartók reporting difficulties with the dance suite in 23 over in Budapest. This is a piece, I think, almost designed for young people to cut their teeth on some of these tricky rhythms and start to relish them. It's the Romanian folk dances, which I remember from my early dotage in various secondary enterprises and scratch bands. It's hairy, but it's good hairy, you might say. Good trouble. And indeed, Michael says, synonymous with Bartók and his life work of travelling to discover and I'll take the folk music of Romania and Bulgaria, indeed. I grew up listening to Hungarian folk music in Budapest, especially when out in restaurants.

0: wonderful sort of Hungarian penny whistle effect, doubling the fiddles there. The Romanian folk dances by Béla Bartók, based on authentic Romanian melodies, of course. Miklós Edli conducting, members of the Budapest Symphony. My guest this time around is Michael Sandy Wills, who's Anglo-Hungarian, very much an Anglophile, but is popping over there and has learnt the language in later life for reasons that he was expounding on eloquently last time around. That's up on my Mixcloud page, Andy-Bungie. More from Michael in just a moment. We're exploring this time around some more of his extended compositions and the background to them. That's another cut with the deep, plangent sound of viola coming up soon.
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3: This is
4: a warm Saturday evening, and it is warm, isn't it? Andy Bungay with Riverside Classics. My guest this time around, Michael Zanni-Wills from World Heartbeat, the professor of classical composition there, and also the pianoforte, as we used to say back in the days of Fruita Din. Anyway, far removed from that, the eloquence of Michael and the world of the viola, sound world of the viola. Now, the viola in your life. It's a wonderful texture, beautiful performances, but it's got a bit of a reputation, hasn't it, for rather like trombone has to be said, for obtuseness, people think, oh God, it's the viola solo, but it's a total misnomer. This is wonderful playing.
5: Thank you.
4: And a working relationship that's produced this fantastic sonata, for amongst other things.
5: Yeah, I mean, that really was a piece of luck, really, and serendipity, I suppose. I don't associate any of my music necessarily with the viola.
4: There's no sort of lodestone about the sound.
5: I've always loved the viola, but I've never written specifically for it until phenomenally recently.
4: Mm.
5: I met Charles through Ilona, and he and I have gradually become friends over that time. And I saw him at a party a couple of years ago, maybe 3 years ago now, at Ilona's. And we greeted each other warmly, as we always did and do. And he said, "I've just bought a viola." And I said, "Have you? What have you done that for?" He said, "Well, I was just as keen on the viola as I ever have been on the violin." He's actually a very good pianist as well. It's really annoying.
4: Yes.
5: He said, "Yes, I've just bought a viola and I'm having really good fun with it." And I said, in a passing comment, I thought I was joking, but I clearly wasn't, "I should write you a viola sonata." And he said, "Yes, you should." And about a week later, I thought, do you know, if I wrote him a viola sonata, I think it'd probably get done.
4: Hmm. Because and he's a name, he moves in those circles.
5: Well, it would probably get done because he's a fantastic musician, obviously.
4: An advocate as well.
5: He's an advocate. He does a lot of recitals. He plays with, obviously, a fantastic the BBC Concert Orchestra. He's co-leader of the BBC Concert Orchestra.
4: Good Lord.
5: He's a thoroughly lovely guy and a very, very easy guy to work with.
4: Mm.
5: And I said, you know what, that's something I really think I should do. So I was listening to a lot of Debussy and Ravel at the time, and I really enjoyed listening to the juxtaposition between two major chords. I was listening to quite a lot of bitonal impressionism at the time. Mm. And so I was just playing around with these opening two chords, and I wrote it down. Using all the technique that Nigel Clark taught me, I then managed to write a viola sonata over, 20 minutes or something? And it took me, a good 4 or 5 months.
4: So some of the ideas that Nigel Clark was introducing you to have imbued that particular fork of the road project. We thought, I'm just going to do this.
5: Yeah.
4: Yeah.
5: I don't know why I necessarily mentioned that, but I think I just use it in reference to being able to exploit all my compositional techniques.
4: Yeah.
5: And I really wanted to write something that was challenging, musically worthy. Something that I haven't mentioned, actually, is that, and what I think is really important about all of my work, is that the fact that my grandmother took me to the opera when I was 3 and then continued to take me to the opera until I was about 12 had a massive influence on my composition now, because I think all my music is very lyrical. I think it's all about lyricism.
4: Yep.
5: And I think that comes directly from the opera. And I would say that was probably my most important influence in life.
4: I think, I mean, again, I don't want to sound instrumentally stereotypical here, but that's something the viola carries so well. Mm. And the long lines in this piece, it's just glorious. And I have to say, as a humble mice walk caller practitioner, I marvel at how you do this, how you spin these long lines. Mm. And but it's the as it were the Geraint Evans in you, so to speak.
5: I think of composition much like a little bit of an analogy of carving a bit of rock.
4: Yeah.
5: If you carve a small line, a bit of rock, and then you see where that leads, and you try and find the beauty in that line, and then you try and find another line that maybe juxtaposes it, mm. and tries to find the beauty in that. After a while, after a few months of working at those lines, you end up with a sculpture.
4: Yeah.
5: And that's sort of how I work. I was thinking about this the other day, in terms of a project that I've literally just finished with a Russian violinist called Tatiana Berman. I was thinking about how the project was conceived and how it was written. And I was thinking about the process, the composer's process, and how some composers might use melody and harmony and think about deeply about the harmony, think deeply about the melody, and think about how they come together. I don't at all. I think entirely horizontally. So I'll create one line and I'll make it do something as interesting as I can possibly make it. I might make a leap, I might make a leap down, I might make it do some very, very small adjustments, either pitch-wise or rhythmically. But then I'll introduce another line to go against it, and the harmony will come as an accident.
4: Yeah.
5: And then once I've got two or three lines against each other, the bass line then might become obvious, or it might not.
4: Mm.
5: But it becomes a very elaborate jigsaw puzzle. Imagine a 5,000 piece jigsaw puzzle that's all white when you start.
4: Yeah. Some people love doing those things, don't they?
5: And you start with a pattern and you find where the next piece can connect.
4: Yeah.
5: That's how I write.
4: Mm. Yeah. And consequently, you're very unlikely to repeat yourself. Basically, each new proposition is a new technical challenge. And you're, as it were, finding your rock formation.
5: Well, I'll repeat myself if I'm doing it on purpose, so. I will.
4: Yeah, so yeah, sure. Obviously within the structure.
5: From a structural point of view, once you get to maybe, you know, 32 bars or 50 bars, you get to a point where you go, well, okay, so this definitely needs to report. I mean, very often, I'll start writing a piece and realize after about 16 bars that it's not the beginning.
4: Mm. Yeah.
5: I've got to write 32 bars before it in order to warrant its existence.
4: Yeah, yeah. You remind me a little bit of, if I remember rightly, about what Bernstein and Chomsky were saying about language in music. And the analysis, I think, of the first movement of Beethoven 6 went into tiny little bits of articulation. There was phrases like zeugmos that came into this. I think it's only what they are, but they're technical terms for slight portions of articulation.
5: Mm.
4: And if you take this thing apart, it is teeming like an enormous wasp nest, or indeed a rock formation, as you rightly say.
5: Yeah, yeah.
4: And you can see, well, that vision was there without just declaring itself in the 1780s, 90s,
5: yeah,
4: you know.
5: Absolutely.
4: So in a sense, I mean, would you say, and I wonder if this is the case with you and Nigel Clarke, for example, that some of the catch fire moments of composition are things that are transmuted simply by the doing? Or are there technical forks in the road where you become that much more aware of your own competence and you go, you think big? I mean, on the way in, we were talking about your symphonies earlier on.
5: I think it depends on what kind of inner ear you have.
4: Mm.
5: My brother-in-law is a huge influence on me musically. He is a great composer by the name of Mikhail Kerem, and he's written now 10 symphonies.
4: He's based in Hungary, is he?
5: No, he's based in Liverpool. He's Estonian.
4: Really?
5: He's Estonian. He's my wife's sister's partner.
4: What a good connection.
5: And he and I have become very close, and he's written many, many symphonies and 3 violin sonatas and a whole host of fantastic orchestral works. And he and I often muse on how totally and utterly different we are as composers.
4: Mm.
5: He writes everything in his head for maybe a year, and then he'll reproduce every single note within a week. So he can write down a symphony in a couple of weeks from beginning to end, because he's been thinking about it for a year.
2: Sort of, not exactly a photographic memory, but a photographic conceptual memory.
5: Conceptual, it's all exactly. There. I mean, I just find it extraordinary what he's manages to do. Mm. I'm not like that at all.
2: Yeah.
5: What I do is I create or I come up with an idea, whether it's on the piano or on the computer, and I then fiddle with that idea until I like it. And then I'll try and develop it, and then it gets to a point where I start thinking structurally about it. So I think there are many different ways of writing music, and you know you might come to a similar result perhaps, but the way of getting there is very, very different.
4: All being well, we have time for some Michael Karem, Michael's brother-in-law, the Scouse Estonian, in hour two. This, however, is Charles Mutter with Michael playing the first movement of Michael's recent viola sonata.

as Bob Simpson over in Donegal was saying, rock-hewn music, Bob's latter-day thing, and a little bit of sort of Debussy meeting Shostakovich there, but entirely generating a quietly explosive sound world. The passion of Charles Butter's fantastic advocacy of Michael Tony Wills's Viola Sonata, the first movement recently recorded, and looking forward very much to more of that collaboration. Last night, just by happenstance, I was tuned into the excellent Frankfurt Radio Symphony on their YouTube channel, and it so happened they were pairing the second Bartok Fiddle Concerto, about which perhaps more anon when time permits, and Brahms 4. And somebody in the chat box usefully pointed out that Brahms was 63 when he wrote this. It's relatively late, and apparently was facing the big sea, having had all sorts of alarms and excursions with Robert Schumann, and having a big thing for Clara, and that not quite working out. So, and his early days were quite signal as well. An intense life, but one lived through a sort of academic rigor. He loved, if I remember rightly, the music of 17th century Venice that we talked about in Trombonistica. So he, as it were, stuck to his guns and worked the whole thing out contrapuntally over a cigar. Consequently, perhaps a mirroring of the early work and that early passion that you find in, say, the extraordinary first piano concerto. And this, which Michael finds, as I do, quite sort of prescient and precocious. It's Opus 3, number 5. It's the third piano sonata, the first movement. Michael recorded that at World Harpy a little while ago. He was a very young man, you know, 17 or 18. Michael recorded this back in 2023 when the Embassy Gardens was just taking delivery of its marvelous collection of 8 Steinways. One of his favorite works for piano, this is. And Brahms, in Michael's estimation, was a genius. I concur with that. As brilliant at 20 years old as he was when he wrote this, as he was at 60. Hence the Fourth Symphony. Extraordinary.

0: Well, an appropriately fiery, resonant performance by Michael's Ernie Wills of one of his favourite scores, Brahms's third piano sonata, the Allegro Maestoso. Maestoso, indeed. In fact, that's the one word he uses to describe the opening of the first piano concerto. Says it all, really, to kind of Elgar's Noble Monte, almost, nobly. Anyway, and you think about Brahms and the Hungarian dancers, which appear to be throwaway little bits of everyday wispiness, but in fact, there's a bit more going on there, is there not? Anyway. More with Michael after the news. This is the Riverside Classic Show with Andy B.
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3: A Derbyshire police officer is being investigated over claims they used AI to create evidence. The force says there's a chance the tech was used in a number of cases. The officer's been removed from frontline duties. Emma Birchley says it's unclear at this stage what sort of evidence we're talking about.
4: Evidence could be anything, couldn't it? Could be physical things like fingerprints, but then you have witness statements, you have emails, you have video footage, so it's not clear what we're talking about here. Very much early days.
3: Elsewhere, Sir Keir Starmer has spoken to President Trump, telling him the UK is ready to support with implementing any peace deal with Iran. Earlier today, the Prime Minister of Pakistan said he expected the agreement to be finalised in the next 24 hours. Iran has since denied that, but the US President has since said on Truth Social that a deal will get signed tomorrow. A 21-year-old man has been found dead in a park in Chelmsford in Essex. Three people have been arrested on suspicion of murder, including a 14-year-old boy. In sport, the excitement's building as Scotland prepare for their first World Cup in 28 years. Thousands of fans have arrived in the United States ahead of their opening match against Haiti in Boston. Pubs in Scotland will be allowed to stay open later, and there's also going to be a bank holiday on Monday to mark the occasion. Thieves have stolen several England players' football boots and official match balls from the squad's base in Kansas City. Two people have been arrested. And the King's official birthday has been celebrated in central London. It's been marked with the annual Trooping the Colour ceremony in front of tens of thousands of people. That's the latest. I'm Leisha McKenna.
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0: Fully patched. They're just a snatch of the cutting edge of the Socky Hall Street avant-garde there in Boston. Good luck, lads. I thought you'd played the match already, but Will reckons that Scotland may well edge ahead, one of the sports team. Let's see what happens. Good luck to both sides, of course. Riverside Classics with Andy B. Now, we're going to start R2 with the mighty Sir George Sholte, this time in his Chicago base, which he held for many years. And I think by general consensus, although there's a lot of competition, if that's the word, for this top spot, they were the greatest orchestra in the world at that particular time, particularly the brass section. Absolute legends, a lot of them. This is Zoltán Kodály's Harry Yenos suite. Harry Yenos was a little bit of the Don Pasquale at the operatic tendency that and the Geraint Evans thing that was central to the three-year-old Michael on his granny's knee in the Royal Opera House, getting a taste for that long-breathed lyricism we were hearing earlier on. A bit more of that coming up. Kodály was a little bit more, shall we say, marsupial. He was very much for dancing and a very animated approach to music education, and perhaps reflected in his yen for the Rabelaisian character of Harry Yenos, not quite the Don Pasquale, but a raffish chap who found himself promoted rather like Lieutenant Kijé, but very much in the live and gigging mode, to various exploits of a quixotic nature. Anyway, long story short, this is the intermezzo from the ballet, that attends Harry Yalas, Zoltan Kodaly, interpreted by the Chicago Symphony and George Schulte.

0: Seems sacrilege, but I have to fade that. The intermezzo from Harry on Us by Kadai. You may have heard the zimbalism as in the Harry Lime thing from the third band. It's chuntering away there. Back with Michael now. Different.
1: I have a television memory some years ago. I think it was Dominic Muldowney, when he was working at the National Theatre, trying to do a deadline on his little acorn with the kids screaming and the television blaring and his wife none too happy in the corner. It was one of those fly on the wall things, and I thought, you poor son. Anyway, anyway, he got through it.
2: Yeah.
1: You know, consummate professional. But work-life balance in the situation of you and your scouse friend there. How do you engineer it? Clearly, it's pitch perfect now. Has that been a journey? I mean, you've got a supportive partner, you've got supportive former teachers and what have you. Mm. How do you get that balance right?
2: By being able to say yes to certain things and no to other things.
1: Mm.
2: And knowing what you're right for and knowing what you're wrong for.
1: Yeah.
2: I think it's about knowing yourself, and not necessarily fighting to try and do everything,
1: yeah,
2: because that's impossible.
1: It's often the preoccupation of the young, isn't it? I mean, the young, with the exception of World Heartbeaters and Royal Academy graduates.
2: Yeah. I think it's their prerogative to do as much as they possibly can as you're young, and I think it's important that you try and do as much as you can when you're young.
1: Yeah.
2: I'm faced with a slightly different problem now, aged 50, that I'm extremely bad at doing nothing.
1: Mm.
2: I find it incredibly difficult to relax. Which is not a good thing. I think it's important to relax. I think it's important to sit and just collect your thoughts and appreciate your surroundings. But I'm very bad at it because these days all I want to do is work.
1: It's often said of Shostakovich, wasn't it, that very often he'd be having a very pleasant time with friends, but there'd be a little part of him that's just scribbling away in the corner and just slightly to one side.
2: I totally
1: understand. It's a bit like that.
2: Yeah.
1: Yeah.
2: I'm always... whenever I wake up, I was thinking, what do I have to do now before I go and teach?
1: Yeah.
2: And there'll be at least seven or eight things that I can choose from.
1: Mm.
2: Yes,
1: and the, you know, as it were, the schedule keeps rolling its way down the phone, doesn't it? And the emails. Yeah.
2: Yeah.
1: But I guess, obviously, that prioritization is the order of the day, and professional life and so forth. I mean, I often think that it would be good in your position to have an administrator. But they're very hard to come by, aren't they? Project managers. They have a wonderful team like Lottie over at Heartbeat who take care of that sort of thing. But to me, it's a very particular skill. But to actually, will I be right in saying the modern composer now has to really be relatively autonomous and multitask?
2: I think completely autonomous.
1: Hmm.
2: Because in most genres, certainly I speak for classical music, it's very difficult to make a living out of writing classical music.
1: Hmm. Which was ever thus, I guess, unless you were employed for some patron.
2: Exactly right. Yeah. Hmm. So I think it's important, as it always has been, I think, for a composer to be able to do many different things.
1: Yeah.
2: Teaching, you know, foremost among them.
1: Mm.
2: But I play a lot. I accompany a lot. I collaborate hugely, as we already mentioned. I write for various different projects, whether it's commercial or concert. I think that's probably something that's odd about me, I suppose, is that there aren't that many composers who are writing as freely commercially as they are for the concert hall?
1: That's a very interesting question, Michael, I think, because there used to be, in my living memory, a certain amount of snobbery or people doing things under sobriquets and whatnot. Mm. I think I'm right in saying that Willie Walton used to orchestrate for Henry Hall's dance band,
2: yeah,
1: but under different pseudonyms, superbly. Yeah. You could probably hear that in some of his rhythmic
2: constructions, can't you? Very possibly. I think that snobbery still exists.
1: Does it?
2: I think it still exists in certain.
1: You've got to confront that head on then sometimes, presumably, just by being very good.
2: I tend to ignore it, to be honest.
1: Ah, excellent.
2: Yes. Because it's a waste of time.
1: Yeah.
2: But
1: if people are taking a stance like that, then presumably what they're offering isn't going to be worth your while.
2: They won't be necessarily that interesting to talk to.
1: Yeah, sure. Indeed.
2: I'm much more interested in talking to people who have an equal fascination and love of, say, film music of the 80s and 90s, as they do in the music of, Lepo Sumera or Erix Ventur or, some really fantastic Estonian contemporary composers.
1: Okay, I'm going to squeeze in some Leposumara, and what a wonderful pronunciation Michael has, next time around, because time is short. This is the Violin Concerto. What a fantastic, enlightened attitude we have exemplified by Michael there in the eclectic musical age in which we now explicitly live in a groovy way. This is the third movement of the Violin Concerto by his cousin Michael Carême, a Scouse Estonian.

apologies for the fade. Wonderful playing by Trina Hudel with the Plainmoor City Orchestra and Mick Modier of Michael Kerem's Fiddle Concerto from a couple of years ago. And you could almost say Brahms for the 21st century entree, and just a touch of midlife crisis. A world away from the eloquent protean plenitude of Michael Zanni-Wells, and indeed Michael Kerem up in Liverpool there via Estonia. Now, this was my discovery of the week. Thinking about this Hungarian connection, I discovered that there was a underground cabaret that transposed itself deftly from Budapest, when the Nazis were sadly doing their thing, to Londinium via the humorist George Mikes and Matthias Schieber, who taught Michael of Balham, I'm trying to remember his second name, but Erica Fox's sadly recently passed away dodecaphonic genius of Morley College. It's such a small world, composition and best practice. But jobbing musicians both. This is Matthias, the cabaret pianist. It's indeed people like Benjamin Britten and, of course, Eric Satie and Darius Mio were in their time, with George Mikes, as celebrated recently at the Liszt Academy. This is the Podium Cabaret revived.

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No doubt Bella Bartok would have been lurking in the one of the nines there. The Covent Garden-based, I think, 1944 edition of the Podium Cabaret, transposed directly from Budapest by various emigres who were trying to put a brave face on what version of red wine we could come up with, and Chicken Paprika, which was certainly tinged with snook and Waltham pie, goodness knows what, in those days, but stoicism. And more of that, I think, next time. We'll be just doing a bit of a roundup of new releases before we invite another guest into Studio 2 to talk classical music. Michael Zanny-Wills doing a little bit more of that in just a moment.

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2: Matt is enjoying a rare day off, feet up, footy on. 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
2: By giving blood, you can be there for someone without being there. 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
4: So here's some more atmospheric orchestral writing by our guest this time, Michael Zania-Willis of World Heartbeat and various other esteemed places. This is the Nocturne for Judith Tegley, commissioned by the great Martin Anderson, founder of Takata Classics, esteemed record label, whose fiancée sadly passed away before they had a chance to marry. This Nocturne is about the rise of her soul to the light. See if you can hear the bass pizzicato, up glissandi, as Michael mentioned. He commissioned over 100 pieces to commemorate her life, many of which have been recorded. I was lucky enough to be among the composers featured. Here, this is played by the Ukrainian Festival Orchestra of Kyiv, conducted by Paul Mann.

0: Well, no, I think you might think Randall believes that Alban Berg's violin concerto to the memory of an angel, a young lady who succumbed to serious illness at the age of 16 with such talent there. Yuri Tekli, a little older and about to get married, sadly, cruelly snatched away by fate. Beautifully commemorated there by, amongst others, Michael Czerny-Willis, among 99 other composers, fulsomely commissioned by her widow. Paul Mann with the Kiev-based Ukrainian Festival Orchestra. And you think also of Platoon and the Samuel Barber Adagio, ubiquitous as it is, but so filmic. And I think Michael's consummate skill as a film composer really makes that sing, doesn't it? The movie in the mind, so to speak, and the multifarious emotions of grief superimposed in that messy way that they often are. In a slightly different part of the forest, you sent me a Harry Gregson-Williams cue, which seems to be Lalo Schifrin from Mission Impossible, overlain with one of these searing sort of string action as well.
1: Yes.
0: And I thought, well, this is very much how people perceive musical mélange. It's almost postmodern in a sense, isn't it? All of this is coming at you, it is all necessary and relevant.
1: I think that's what's so wonderful about film music, is that there are so many different genres of music within that one.
0: And you've got to be across them all, Michael, as you went.
1: Yes, I mean, I've written, you know, I've written dance music, I've written rock tunes, I've written, I've written Hungarian gypsy music, which was one of the most satisfying things I've ever done.
0: Yeah,
1: I've written obviously pastiche. I've written all sorts of things, and you know, they are.
0: You mentioned the Wallace and Gromit game off mic earlier on as well, didn't you?
1: That was huge fun.
0: Yes.
1: Oh my goodness, what fun that was. They gave me the task of...
0: Excellent bit of horsing about.
1: Oh, it's just brilliant. They gave me the job of pastiching Johann Strauss, Blue Danube Waltz.
0: They knew what they were talking about. They really did. They asked you. It's really something.
1: Yeah. But I said, let me give you an alternative for the Blue Danube Waltz. It was set in Mars, I think. The Wallace and Gromit computer game. It's supposed to be Mars. I think it's supposed to be Mars.
0: Yes.
1: And I said, let me do a version of Blue Danube Waltz, which doesn't necessarily have the tune. I'll write a new tune, but it's got an Ornn's Martineau on it as well.
0: Yes, beautifully played, yes.
1: And so it gives a sort of a 1950s B-movie.
0: Do you sample that, or do you bring somebody in?
1: I'm sorry.
0: What can you do?
1: Well, you know. I've actually met an Ornn's Martineau player recently who said he'd come
0: Mary
1: and play.
0: Hen's teeth,
1: so, in the future, whenever I'm asked to do something similar, which I can't imagine will be soon, but if I am, I will know who to go to now.
0: Well, I hope it is. And the beautiful thing is, Michael, you've got this vast palette of colours. I think that's reflected in your orchestral music generally. It's very texturally nuanced. I mean, some of it to my ears is nordically dark, but at the same time there's this potential for light and colour that eventually comes through. So all of that, did you find that these projects in your diary are sitting cheek by jowl? Say the recent Third Symphony, which I think the BBC Aerial Orchestra have done, is that right?
1: Yes, my amateur band at the BBC.
0: Allegedly amateur, yeah.
1: I managed to conduct it through with them weeks ago, which was hugely fun. I mean, gosh, I've been so, blessed, I suppose, with the amount of film music that I've been exposed to and the amount of classical music that I've been exposed to that I take from wherever I remember, you know. I should mention probably that the first time I was aware of film music existing and being important, I was 7 years old.
0: Yep. The prodigy speaks.
1: 1982.
0: Yeah.
1: And I was watching a BBC film, and it was The Scarlet Pimpernel with Anthony Andrews and
0: probably, I mean, somebody at that time, Nigel Stock, I guess.
1: No, I mean, just ridiculously famous actor. Oh, my God.
0: Frank Finlay.
1: The name will come back to me.
0: Yes, we'll do that. Yeah.
1: And the score was by a man called Nick Bcat.
0: Yeah.
1: And it was orchestrated by a man called Tony Britton. And it was recorded at CTS Wembley Studios.
0: The legendary. Yeah.
1: And the moment I heard that, I was just blown away. I thought, wow, that's what film music can do to a little sort of probably small budget BBC production in 1982. Oh my God, what a film. What an absolutely genius, genius film, and all led by the most extraordinary score by Nick Bikat. And I met him about 10 years ago.
0: I thought you might have done, having done the research, yes.
1: I met him about 10 years ago, and I made a very, you know, I made a point of going up to him and said, "You, sir, are the reason why I write film music." And he was taken aback, and then we got chatting a little bit, but I haven't seen him since. But what a score, what a score.
0: It's nice to be remembered, I think, because for some people, this is a good old while ago. And I would it be fair, let's play it, but let's, in terms of teaching people film music now, are you keen to have them reference the past in terms of how the craft developed, how the importance of it was perceived in the golden era, whenever that was, and the prospects for it now, as you were saying earlier on, in the age of streaming are uncertain, but there are enthusiasts like you and Nick and your students.
1: Yeah, I think it's always important to teach students about the history of all types of music, because it informs whatever they're doing now. I think film music is all about telling a story, and it's about how you tell that story. And I think that some of the ways in which films and TV programs are made today are visually very, very different to what they would have looked like 10, 20, 30 years ago, and therefore deserve a different type of score. And I think that's absolutely legitimate.

0: unapologetically rip-roaring with the usual suspects, session men of Wembley Studio One. Nick Mika's Vive la Révolution from the Scarlet Pimpernel, actually from 1999, starring Elizabeth McGovern of Bewitched, Martin Shaw, the great Martin Shaw, who's now 80, Judge John Deed, et al., and what's he doing at the moment? Man for All Seasons, still touring marvellously. So, Richard Lee Grant also as Percy Blakeney, and the others are the usual suspects. Groovy, groovy stuff. And the fork of the road moment for Michael Sandy Willis when he realised that the world of film and composition was beckoning. And incidentally, talking of errata, Michael Graubert of Ballum, who I met with Erica Fox a little while ago, fondly remembered, a marvellous musician who met Matthias Schieber and forged an essential link of the chain of contemporary music making. Do you think there's a case, sorry to interrupt you, I mean, I think there's a Michel Legrand score, isn't there, where the music came first and then the film? Was it the Bicyclette de Belles Sires? I forget which one. But is there a case for music making its case that much more strongly, or indeed being filmed?
1: I think there are some fantastic cases of music coming first and the film. I don't know whether you're thinking of the Triplet de Belleville.
0: I think you're right, yes. That's the other one, yes.
1: I believe that was Sylvain. I'm trying to remember his last name. That was a fantastic, fantastic bit of work. I loved that animation, which I think actually, and ridiculously, it's actually on YouTube. You can see it.
0: Well, this is another great thing from a teaching point of view. You can say, check this out.
1: You can, which I do all the time. I very, very often use YouTube with my composition students to show them all sorts of things that I would not otherwise. I mean, when I was a student learning composition, we didn't have YouTube. We were told, you go and listen to this, you'd have to go to the library and hope that they had a copy.
0: Book your slot, put the cans on, look very earnest with the score.
1: That's right.
0: Yeah, whereas now you can literally waltz around your living room and multitask and forth.
1: And listen to specific moments of very long pieces with the score.
0: Yeah,
1: on YouTube, because if you write in Sibelius Violin Concerto with score on YouTube,
0: there it is,
1: right there.
0: Harking back to what you were saying earlier on, you feel that everybody has creativity in them. It's a question of exposure, motivation, perhaps opportunity, but primarily motivation. You're very much in favour of music as a demotic, of everybody having ownership of it.
1: Totally.
0: Yeah,
1: absolutely. I think it's the most crucial thing for all education. The ancient Greeks always believed that an educated person is someone who has both sides of their brain, both the scientific side and the creative side. And whether it's art, as in paintings, or music, or anything creative, it's incredibly important to develop that as a young person. Schools I cited earlier, improving their results from just music is just one example of how music is so crucial in our education in this country, in every country, and so I'm a very keen advocate that music should be accessible to all, and Heartbeat is one of the beacons of that opportunity.
0: Michael, we and they are so lucky to have you. Thank you for a mind and soul sharpening couple of hours. It's been an absolute pleasure. I hope we can do this again sometime very soon.
1: It's been an absolute pleasure, Andy. Thank you very much.
0: Before you go, can you just give me a rough idea of your itinerary and things we can look out for where you'll be performing, having debuts of new scores?
1: Sure. So I've just finished an album with Tatiana Berman called Timeless Light, which will come out within the next few months.
0: Fantastic.
1: And that is a collaboration between us, very meditative, but also slightly messianic in places. It's a cross between, if you can imagine, a cross between Messiaen and Avril Peart, that kind of thing. And then the project that I'm also doing at the moment is an album of solo piano music. Solo piano music is...
0: Which you're performing?
1: Which I'm performing.
0: Lovely.
1: So not something that I've ever done before, solo piano, which is odd because I'm a pianist, but I've always been sort of slightly frightened of it.
0: Well, with the red light goes on, it's a thing, isn't it?
1: It's a thing. So yes, I was given... In fact, do you know what? It was Hilary Coates who challenged me to write a piece of piano music for one of her students, and I couldn't deny it. So I started writing a piece of music for her, and then my my project was to take it into 12 pieces. So I've started a project called Extraordinary Creatures, which is about 12 individual.
0: I think we have a snatch of this, which we'll include in the podcast.
1: Ah, so you might have a recording of Firefly.
0: Thank you so much for sharing it.
1: Pleasure.
0: Yeah, brilliant. Michael, thank you so much for time. Let's do it again.
1: Absolute pleasure.
0: Thank you. Lovely. Cheers. Was that all right?
1: Well, was it?
0: Well, it very much was, wasn't it? Thank you so much to Michael Zanny, Wills. Worldheartbeat.org. If you have a young musician with classical leanings and you want to give them the kind of challenge that will boost their exponential chances of getting the very best in musical experiences that Londinium and much further afield has to offer, couldn't recommend Michael's tutelage further enough. He's great company. Thank you so much, Michael. See you again soon, I hope. Now, to go out, a couple of Michael's recent works. We closed with Firefly from Extraordinary Creatures, which is that ongoing commission from his former teacher, Hilary Coates, over at Wells Cathedral School last time around. This is from Maestro, not the Leonard Bernstein biopic, but a Russian TV series when it was possible and appropriate to collaborate over there. I think I might have seen a little bit of this with Luda in Odessa on repeat. It's as you would expect from over there. Shades of her prized people is doing so well over here these days. A sometime merchant seaman who is about to embark on the precarious business as ever was of getting into professional musicianship, but it's very much the human angle on making this happen. So from that particular soundtrack, Michael Zanny Wills and Ante Tempestatum.

Before the war, so much good Russian telly was made in Odessa, and I remember one of Luda's sons was a sound technician in the industry there. Goodness knows where that's going to go, but the positive dark, the Rembrandt quality of so much of the sound staging and the optics of those movies make them very, very evocative on the small screen as well as the large. And likewise, Michael's marvellous music from Maestro Odessa Style from 2016. So thank you so much for your company. Do join us next week in the new time between 7 and 9 for Riverside Classics after the newly extended or transmogrified sports show. South London Soul with Simon Burnett coming up excellently in a wee while. The Chim tonight features more orchestral work, this time from Misha Belov Abada, who was with his excellent jazz sextet at World Heartbeat last night. And I'm delighted to say we'll be bringing you exclusively some of that live set and a conversation with Misha. That's from 11 to 9. So a warm and sunless mid-evening. I'll see you in a couple of hours. I'll leave you with Nightlight, which has a painterly heft about it. This marvellous cinematic effect of Michael apparently playing within a painting, rather like that Rembrandt animation that was all over London a little while ago. Nunziata da Vecchio came up with Nightlight, and he's performing inspired by and within it. Nightlight by Michael Sandy Wells. See you next time.

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2: President Trump says a deal to end the war with Iran will be signed tomorrow. Speaking on Truth Social, he said it's after it's signed, the Strait of Hormuz will be open to all. Iran has also posted on social media saying that signing on Sunday is definitely not happening. Here's security and defence analyst Professor Michael Clark.
3: It would be unusual to me if the Iranians signed it tomorrow, because why would they play to President Trump's agenda? They want to humiliate him, and it would suit them to embarrass him and say, well, maybe we'll sign it next week when we're really happy with it.
2: An investigation's been launched into claims a police officer was using AI to create evidence. The Crown Prosecution Service is working with defence teams and courts potentially affected. The Derbyshire Force has confirmed an officer's been removed from frontline duties. Around 3,000 people have attended an anti-racism rally in Belfast following days of unrest in the city. Several demonstrators held placards with slogans including, "Racists, go home." In sport, Susan Boyle has shared a message of support for the Scotland team ahead of their first game at the World Cup.
4: "This message is for you, lads. I had a dream. Now Scotland has a dream. You can do this. No Scotland, no party."
2: In a video shared on social media, the Britain's Got Talent singer wore the national football team shirt under a fur coat. Scotland begin their Group C campaign against Haiti in the early hours of tomorrow morning. Emma Raducanu is eased into the final of the Queen's Club Tennis Championship with a straight sets victory over American teenager Iva Jovic. Raducanu will now play Donna Vekic in tomorrow's decider. And the King's official's birthday has been celebrated in central London. It's been marked with the annual Trooping the Colour ceremony in front of tens of thousands of people. That's the latest. I'm Leisha McKenna.
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Greetings, welcome along. You're listening to Riverside Radio with me, Simon B. This is South London Soul. Many thanks to all the Saturday DJs who've been keeping you company. I'm here for the next 2 hours. It's great to have you along.

Starting things off, a tune called Things by Torma Borg. Keeping it very much in this vein this evening here in Riverside. Broadcasting from Battersea to Southwest London boroughs and the world beyond.

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You're listening to Riverside Radio. I'm Simon B, and this is South London Souls. Great to have you along this Saturday evening.

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2: Planned strike action by resident doctors in England has been called off. They were due to walk out on Monday for 4 days in their long-running row over pay. More details from Jenny Barsby.
3: The British Medical Association has posted on social media saying it's secured a last-minute offer from the government. The union says that includes 4,500 extra speciality training places, as well as a 6.6% pay rise by April next year. The offer will now be voted on by members. The Health Secretary James Murray has said this is a positive and welcome development, and that the BMA have recognised that the country simply can't afford a pay rise this year.
2: President Trump says a deal to end the war with Iran will be signed tomorrow. Speaking on Truth Social, he said after it's signed, the Strait of Hormuz will be open to all. Iran has denied that any signing will happen tomorrow. We're in a matter of hours away from our first home nation match at the World Cup. Scotland are taking on Haiti in Group C in Boston. It's the first time Scotland have qualified since 1998. And actors Gerard Butler and Martin Compston, who are in Boston, have high hopes.
4: We're Scotland, right? How confident can you ever be? I'm really proud of the team we have right now, but I always find whenever I think we're going to win a game, it's quite the opposite. We'll probably gub Brazil 10-0 and lose to Haiti.
5: But this team feels different. We've got an incredible squad, we've got top-class players, a brilliant manager, so it feels like we're on the verge of something special.
2: A police officer is under criminal investigation over allegations they used AI to create evidence. Derbyshire police are reviewing court cases that may be affected. Anthropic has shut down access to its latest AI model after intervention from US authorities. There were concerns over a technique for bypassing the system's built-in protections. And the annual Trooping the Colours taken place in central London, marking the King's official birthday. That's the latest. I'm Leisha McKenna.
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when we say they're unself-conscious. They seem so natural. They seem to dance or paint or talk or play the piano so effortlessly. Of course, a lot of work has gone into it. But if you are a great artist,

0: very much hope you've enjoyed this evening's trip on the Jazzy House Tip. I'll try and squeeze a few more in before the top of the hour and the news and the ads. Don't forget, up next, you've got Andy B with The Chim. Lots more good music and chat to come. In fact, lots more good music all weekend here on Riverside. I'll be back same time, same place next week. South London Soul each and every Saturday night, broadcasting from Battersea to Southwest London and the world beyond. Thanks for joining us tonight. Keep it locked for Andy B, and I'll see you next week.
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4: Next week's planned strike by resident doctors in England has been called off. They've been due to stage a four-day walkout in the long-running dispute over pay. The BMA says the action's paused while members consider a new offer, including more training posts and a 6.6% pay rise by next April. Thousands of Scotland fans are gathering in Boston ahead of their first game at a World Cup in 28 years. They start their Group C campaign against Haiti in the early hours of tomorrow. Jason Waddleton owns The Haven, Boston's only Scottish bar. He's described the fans he's seen so far.
5: Well, it's a tsunami of talent. That's what it is. It's been an amazing influx of brilliant people, loud, celebratory, friendly, and it's everything you'd expect from the talent army. It's been brilliant. Dream coming true.
4: Iran's denied a peace deal with the US will be signed tomorrow. Earlier, Pakistan's prime minister announced he expected the agreement to be finalised in the next 24 hours. Here's our Middle East correspondent, Adam Parsons.
6: The United States clearly wants a deal. Donald Trump is going to the G7 meeting in Europe. He's going to meet some Middle East leaders there. He's also going to want to mollify European leaders who think that, bluntly, this war has been a waste of time and is damaging global economies.
4: A police officer's been accused of using artificial intelligence to create evidence. The Derbyshire Force says there's a chance the tech was used in a number of cases. The officer's been removed from frontline duties. Around 3,000 people have attended an anti-racism rally in Belfast following days of unrest in the city. Several demonstrators held placards with slogans including "Racists, go home." And the King's official birthday has ended with an RAF flypast above Buckingham Palace. Charles and Camilla were joined by senior members of the royal family on the balcony, and thousands of fans lined the streets in central London to celebrate. That's the latest from the Sky News Centre. I'm Bev Rimmer.
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3: 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Love

one wishes the Haitians the very best of luck. They've been locked in a dressing room at 6:30 in the morning in Wembley Stadium with the Gordon Highlanders warming up. The sound not of this earth. I think I'll be hearing back about 5 days later. The cutting edge of the avant-garde where Jimmy Shan meets spiritual jazz in Boston. Tonight's the night if you're staying up, enjoy. We can provide the non-footballing for the most part overture. And then Wibble Swill as one does in Croynge, dodging the old sheep's bladder. It appears for the teeth, as you just heard. Thanks as ever to Simon. Thanks to the marvellous Michael Sandy Wills. Or the classical Extravaganza partner second earlier on. More next week. Steadily, if that's your ballpark, do drop me a line at andyb@riversideradio.com and we'll arrange a conclave. Interesting guest lineup, hopefully, for the next few Senites. This is next time tonight. Not there, but also Mission Bulo Fabado, who I mentioned earlier on. Like Michael, is a denizen of orchestral composition, but not quite in the same way. The thing was done last month in Smith Square that was really, really innovative. Somewhat jazzy, but in a kind of a laid-back, discreet sort of way. Slightly more extrovert mode. He's a conversation later on. Slightly bleary out of the day, the other day. Thanks for that, Misha. He was in performance. Splendidly a World Heartbeat last night. Thanks to their bespoke recording crew. Grammy Award winning, nonetheless. For standing. And to boot. Some of that live session to play out tonight and tomorrow. Last weekend, we were off air with the hardest working man in show business, arguably, Lindsay Wesker. On the decks in beautiful downtown Chingford, as well as grading sundry exam papers and coaching his students through music business performance finals, LCCM and elsewhere. It's hard to pen the new tune, and they need there's several of them coming up on an EP, I think. It's co-written with the excellent and illustrious Foster Rogue and the marvellous Beverly Skeet. I'm here for that.

majestic new two-stepper from the marvellous Lindsay Wesker, co-written with Foster Rowe, featuring the fantastic voice of Beverly Skeet. I'm here for that. More good stuff from that stable coming imminently, Lindsay tells me. Anyway, very good evening to you. Lakeisha Benjamin is at Ronnie's on the 17th of June, which is just around the corner. The new album, Magenta, is something we've been dipping into recently, touching on the fact that her Dominican heritage is combined with a New York savvy. And here, on the strength of that, she's assembled the current sort of hegemony of sax royalty.

That's terrific. I say Sax Royalty to the tune of Lakeisha Benjamin, band leader, and Chris Potter on baritone and tenor, multi-tracking, I think, there, and playing some very high tenor, duetting with a fascinating contrast of timbres there. Sean Jones on the trumpet, Jeff Tang Watts at the drums, and the usual selection of all stars. The new Lakeisha Benjamin album, combining her Dominican heritage with just a tinge of reggae and some hard bop there. Dreambreaker in the sense of breaking through, I suspect. So are these guys. Now, there was a marvellous quartet, the New York Voices, that appears to be winding down into retirement now, the sort of affable cousins of Manhattan Transfer, and them being them, and the amount of college sort of workshopping right the way through lockdown and beyond that they did, something very good in the water has been sort of fermenting away to the tune of the 46-strong New York Vocal Collective. This is new from them.

Well, us crusties assume in this age of AI and, God help us, cage fighting, that emotional intelligence is sort of gone elsewhere. But then you hear something like that. The marvellous New York vocal collective to the power of 46, all at professional level. Long may they thrive. Fantastic stuff. And weak, anything but. Anyway, do you remember a couple of weekends ago, World Heartbeat, just up the road here, illustrious Groovitude, Morph, which right across this weekend, Tony Kofi tomorrow, Mission Bulova Bala tonight, featured the work of Mahan Mehrab from Iran via Vienna, a rhythm pal of Guido Spinoci of this parish, of a Wednesday, and down at Battersea Park Lake Cafe. Anyway, and many other places besides, and that new chamber music album. Anyway, he plays the guitar with an oud figuration. It's a colleague of the master of the genre, Anwar Ibrahim, and he was talking, amongst other things, about the jazz police in Iran, who are a thing, or were a thing, quite separate from other agencies of the law and otherwise, not being too happy about the straight-ahead qualities, less of the maqam than you might expect, but more than you might immediately apprehend in his debut album. I thought we'd give this a spin. It's called A Week of Moonlight, very much tunewoodly. Mahan Mehrab.

0: Well, Mahan's Mirab's current album is Unspoken, featuring Lars Danielsson and others. It was released just a couple of weeks ago. But that goes back to 2010, the Persian side of jazz, featuring marvelous bass work by Wolfie Reiner and Robert Jukic at the drums, and some fine brush work there. As I say, the Jazz Police came around in the end, and in terms of the prospects for that benighted country, and apparently the not so underground Iranian cafe scene is defiant and apparently apolitical and doing okay. So whatever happens tomorrow and thereafter, we shall see. And Mahan is very much one of the vast body of Iranians doing amazing things in mainland Europe. And it was good to catch him on London City Airport just ahead of his gig the other lunchtime. Extraordinary man. Talking of extraordinary men and indeed extraordinary women behind him, to the power of two, a little one and a rather larger one, the marvellous Misha Mullovar-Bardo coming up in just a moment.
1: The Chimnea
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2: Andre might think that the biggest impact he'll make this morning will be on his Year 9 class. 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
4: The positive femininity abounding at the Mullifabado ballpark over in Brixton. There's a little Orla, there's Misha's partner, whose name I don't yet know, and there's his mum, Victoria, who you may know as the classical violinist Victoria Mullova, who is a frequent collaborator and house guest and babysitter for little Orla, as Misha describes just a wee while. They made an album together as frequent relishing co-improvisers, sort of called Tunes We Love, or Music We Love, from which this is the Patangan Corporal, Portuguese song of military alternative daring do.

0: So that's terrific. Victoria Bulova, Misha Bulov about it. Misha is these days one of London's most versatile and busy bassists, and it's slightly surprises me that, but this is very much the enthusiasm of relatively youth as opposed to ancient dotage, that he's, as a bass player, he's still a fan of public transport.
1: Andy.
2: Hi, Misha. Good to see you again. It's been a couple of years, I think.
1: Many years. Sorry for my lateness.
2: Not at all. You're incredibly...
1: My daughter to sleep.
2: Oh, that's wonderful. I was going to ask you about fatherhood in a moment, but I wonder if we could start with the, for some, but not for you, I think, vexed subject of trains.
1: Sure.
2: They are. It's. I know it's a bit off the wall, but I remember a cross-platform interchange a few years ago.
1: Yeah.
2: And I was wondering what your view is of Great British Railways. I'm sorry to get political on you with this early in the day.
1: All right.
2: Do you think it's going to be okay? Some of us remember British Rail in the 70s, but some of us also were, in, like your good self and your forebears and fivebears, inveterate transport enthusiasts for the whole concept and idea of the thing. We've since had Eurostar. We've had high-speed links to airports and things. I mean, where are you with it all now? Do you still enjoy travelling, particularly as
1: very
2: a dad?
1: Much. Yeah, yeah. I enjoy trains, especially. So does my daughter. I'll get onto that in a minute. But
2: that's beautiful.
1: To be honest, I actually don't know much about it. All I know is that was one of the few things that, as a lefty at the last election, I was like, God, this is actually something good that's actually really going to happen. That was probably one of the only few things that I was sort of excited about.
2: I will just briefly quote you, if I may, the two rhymes of a few years ago and British Rail catering in the 70s, which I think is about to probably not make a return, but there was a segment in which Ronnie Barker, as a portative a spokesman for British Rail at the time, said there's nothing wrong with our catering, and he picked up the pie and sliced the knife with it.
1: Yeah, right. Okay, very good. Yeah.
2: Hey-ho, but that's a far distant memory. And I think you have an honorary seat on the board here as an enthusiast. Do you find you get ideas as you're moving along?
1: Not literally. Do you mean as a writer?
2: Yeah.
1: I don't know, but I think just generally having a busy life inspires me. Like sometimes when I'm considering whether to say yes to a gig or not, And it's maybe not the most important gig, let's just say, or the most artistically creative. It might just be fun, or well paid. But that's a separate thing. Let's say it will be fun. Sometimes I'm thinking, oh, but I need to spend a lot of time writing some music for a commission that month. But then I'm thinking, I will write better music if I'm doing fun things. If I'm just home all week, it just doesn't do it for me. Like, and also, I'm not one of those people that likes to just like retreat to a countryside cabin and just sit there all week and be inspired by nature and write music. I know a lot of people are like that, but I'm just not.
2: That's the great Fran Landesman used to say, you sing a city song, so to speak.
1: Yeah, exactly.
2: Yeah. It's
1: going back to your railway question. I don't know. Maybe you probably know more about this than me if you've lived through the British Rail days. But my only experience of renationalizing railways here is the London Overground.
2: Yeah.
1: And it seems great. Right?
2: It's certainly smoothed the path through central London, hasn't it?
1: Yeah, and like all the lines that are now part of the Elizabeth line as well. Also great. Like all those Stratford, East London ones.
2: Yeah.
1: And I think just integration and having lines talking to one another can only be a good thing.
2: That sounds very much like an adaptation of something Charlie Mingus once said, if I may say so. The lines talking to each other. Sure. You know where I'm coming from there.
1: yeah, absolutely.
2: Fantastic. I wanted to ask you about, many, many things, really. First of all, perhaps the gig at World Heartbeat and the current formation. The most recent album was Ephra, wasn't it?
1: Yeah.
2: Sort of your ballpark. Are you developing new material or are you finding new things in that great work in itself?
1: This is the first gig we've done since the Ephra tour.
2: Mm.
1: And on that tour, I introduced a couple of new tunes already. I kind of just write music as and when.
2: Yeah.
1: And sometimes there's like an adaptation of something I wrote for something else. And sometimes it just is something that comes to me. And that, so at the moment, we currently have two songs that are newer than Ephra. And yeah, we're going to definitely play both of them tomorrow.
2: But
1: and
2: the renewal process is where the magic is as well, isn't it, I guess? Because it's a meeting of old friends, isn't it, also?
1: Yeah, absolutely. The lineup has actually changed since the Ephra recording. So the Ephra recording is the same people that's been in the band for, I mean, 10 years now.
2: Mm.
1: Although it hasn't been that for
2: 10 years, goodness me. Yeah.
1: Yeah, but it actually hasn't been that for about a year. So both saxophones are different now. And the two people who are playing tomorrow are very much part of the regulars in the band now. And we also have a Depp drummer who has not replaced Scott, who's been in the band for longer. He's been in the band since day one, 12 years. 13 years, sorry. Billy, who's playing drums tomorrow, he's done a few. Like over the Ephra tour last year, we did 15 gigs. It was a different lineup every gig.
2: How could it not be? You're so busy.
1: Yeah, exactly. But it's been a bit like, like a Premier League winning football team, just squad depth, the really good subs come in and it's as good as the A team.
2: Yeah, indeed. I'm spoken like a band leader, as an old mate of mine would say, basically. And indeed, the Gareth Southgate effect, so to speak.
1: Yeah.
2: Yeah.
1: Exactly.
2: Yeah, indeed. I suppose, really, in effect, you're running a pool of musicians. I'm thinking back to the mighty Patchwork Jazz Orchestra of a few years ago.
1: Yeah.
2: Liam Dunnicky is in here. James Davidson's in here as well.
1: Yeah.
2: You know, wonderful musicians. And basically, yeah, you're one of the leading lights in this collective.
1: The Patchwork thing has slowed down. We've hardly done anything for a while.
2: Running a big band of the modern age economically must be a nightmare at the best of times, I should think.
1: It is. Yeah, and I know people who have done it and are doing it, still doing it now, doing it well. But I think the fact that it's a band without a leader means no one really has the time to invest into it properly. So, like for example, Tom Smith, who is in Patchwork, he also has his own big band, and he's playing tomorrow. He's now in my band.
2: Yeah,
1: and he. He has his own big band that he puts a lot of time and money into, but he gets the rewards of it being his project and doing exactly what he wants. Whereas a collective big band's harder. It's worked over the years, but I think we all do different things. I definitely have different things on the
2: horizon. Well, the thing is, you move in all directions, don't you? I mean, the array of your project, the diversity of them is quite dizzying. Not for you, but I think in terms of the prospect for the average jobbing muser would think, blimey, this is a hell of a diary to manage. But the things seem to flow seamlessly together.
1: The combination of writing music for classical groups and the work I do with classical projects.
2: Yeah.
1: The jazz work is quite unique, I think.
2: And as you say, there is this business of sitting down and writing. I came across something this morning which blew me away called First Orbit. Which I think was the debut was last month, wasn't it, in St. John's Square?
1: 2 weeks ago, yeah.
2: And my hair brains thought to myself, First Orbit, traveling on the train with your daughter, is this a piece to some extent about parenthood?
1: Yeah, completely. It's literally about the first year of my daughter's life.
2: It manages to be beatific without being remotely cloying.
1: It
2: just flows so beautifully.
1: I'm really happy with how it went.
2: Yeah,
1: and I uploaded the recording just 2 days ago.
2: Yeah, fantastic. Well, maybe share one or two of them because they are quite magical.
1: I have done. How did you come across it?
2: Well, I had a little Google on your website this morning.
1: Oh,
2: and
1: I remembered
2: your fantastic cello concerto
1: The
2: Proms with Matthew Barley.
1: Nice. Yeah.
2: And it also made me wonder, as someone who occasionally tinkers with some dots, how you find the time to get this together. I think the cello concerto had to be written very quickly, didn't it, if I remember rightly? And there you are being a dad as well. Well, I'm sure a simpatico daughter who loves traveling on trains. But your work-life balance, there you are sitting very chill in your homestead right now, which is great.
1: Well, she's asleep. So.
2: She knows when to be, does she, almost?
1: Yeah, she's a good sleeper. She's got a good routine. We have a good routine.
2: Mm.
1: And she goes down to bed really easily.
2: And managing that with a, forgive me for asking, do you have somebody comes that helps a little bit? I'm sure your wife is wonderful, but there's an awful lot going on in your household, isn't there?
1: So my wife's a violinist who
2: Right.
1: freelances. She's working today. It's somehow so far just worked out really well that we just don't work at the same time as each other. What we do, we all is at nursery for 2 days a week. And other than that, we have help from my mum sometimes.
2: Victoria comes over. Well,
1: We have a babysitter that we sometimes get over for evenings when we're both working or weekends.
2: I think there's an essential primer for the modern world in this measure, I would say, but there you are doing it, you know.
1: Most of my work from home, like writing music or doing any admin or my tax return or whatever, I just do it in the evening. I tell I work really well in the evening. The problem with that is I'm not a morning person, and so the mornings I just hate that I'm so tired. And we're on this kind of perpetual 2 day cycle where we take it in turns to get up every morning. This morning it was Bridget's turn, so I got to sleep in till 8:30, which is glorious. But
2: Oh,
1: tomorrow morning it will be my turn and I'll be not good. Although
2: this
1: tomorrow's
2: is
1: also
2: still the
1: work.
2: middle of the night for some of us, isn't it? Half past eight.
1: Half past eight I can manage, but 6 a.m. is early, especially because I stay up late working.
2: There are kids, aren't there, with just full of the sheer joie de vivre, will yammer on the door at 6 a.m. and say, "Daddy, Daddy, Mummy, Mummy," and possibly bring you a version of breakfast as well. I mean, but I suspect all of us are going to be like that. She's too sensitive.
1: We'll see.
0: Well, indeed, she couldn't have more wonderful parents anyway, and indeed Funky Granny and Victoria Mbulova. Two sections now from Toby Thatcher's direction of Misha Wolof-Abada's brand new first orbit for his daughter Orla, the introduction and bouquet featuring the Sinfonia of St. John Smith Square and the radical, gently radical contemporary music group, the Hermes Experiment.

0: So in terms of the right of first orbit, then, I mean, it's the presumably the telescoping of a couple of years of experience here. How did you conceive of the shape of the thing, working with the Hermes experiment, I think, as well,
1: yeah,
0: and sort of Concerto Grosso approach?
1: Yeah, exactly. It's honestly one of the hardest piece I've ever had to write. Like, I struggled a lot to know what to come up with. And
0: what makes you say that? Because there's some soaring melodies
1: in here. It's a really unusual lineup.
0: Yeah.
1: Like, what to do for those instruments. I'm used to just writing a melody that I bring to my band that's easy in that sense. The writing's one thing, and then, like, so, you know, clarinet, brilliant. Love the clarinet. It's a great solo instrument. I'm very much an instrumental writer, so clarinet's great. Harp is a hard instrument to write for. I happen to know a lot about the harp and how it works technically, so I enjoy that challenge. Mm. Also, do you know about the harp pedal system?
0: A little bit, yes.
1: It's basically really...
0: It's shifting dark. By semitones, aren't you? I think.
1: Yeah, so when you change the C pedal, you change all the C strings to a C sharp or a C flat.
0: Oh, yeah. Mm.
1: So basically, harmony that's moving very chromatically, where no chords have the same notes as the previous chord, like a lot of my harmony is, it's so not easy to play on the harp.
0: Yeah.
1: So, but it's challenges and seeing how I can sort of be efficient and effective. And I like that. But it's not the most natural solo instrument. It's a very good textural, in the middle of the texture instrument. The double bass, obviously I play the double bass, but not classically. As a solo instrument, it's like, I don't really see it as a solo instrument. So that I found hard, like, how do I make the most of a double bass as a solo instrument? Although Marianne is a brilliant double bassist, and I enjoyed just being able to throw anything at her as if she was a cellist or something, and just enjoy that someone who's really good at what they do. And also the side there of, like, she plays the same instrument as me, but in such a different way. So I enjoyed that part of it. But then the hardest thing I found was knowing what to do with Eloise, the soprano. I just don't really write much vocal music. And she's a very particular singer. Again, can throw anything at her contemporary-wise, like, wrote complicated melodies, she could do it. But she's a very, very specific kind of singer. So I was like, what do I do for this? And particularly with, like, do I have lyrics of any sort? So I ended up writing words for two of it's a seven movement piece. I wrote two of the words for two of the movements, and I found a French poem for one of them because she's French, and she pointed me in that direction because I thought I'd love to hear her sing some French.
0: Yeah.
1: And then for the other four movements, it was just sounds, wordless things, basically.
0: It works so beautifully. Did you have much of a chance to get to know these guys? You presumably knew Marianne quite well.
1: I know all of them from you.
0: Ah.
1: They were all in the year below me, so I've known them all for a long time.
0: I wonder if that isn't part of the key to this, the fact that, and perhaps in your work generally, because you've got this network of people who know you and get you, and you them.
1: And they'd already asked me to write them a piece about 10 years ago, just for and which they still play now. They really like it. And so they approached me to write this piece because they know me and they know that I'll come up with something.
0: Yeah.
1: Like, and I'd worked with that orchestra before as well. So
0: yeah. They are terrific, aren't they? What a find.
1: Really, really great.
0: Yeah. Also on the classical, but you're upstairs at Ronnie's, aren't you, next week with James Pearson and Lizzie Ball. It checks diary rapidly. And and I thought this
1: Speak
0: is
1: often,
0: a, yes, it, yeah, right. And I thought, well, there's again that there's a further opportunity to explore this sort of thing in camera, isn't there? Because James has recently produced Rachmaninoff's Second Pianoquartet, that just for the hell of it,
1: to
0: an octet. So
1: I don't know James at all. I've never met him.
0: That's curious, isn't it?
1: It's Lizzie that I know that's asked me to do that.
0: Yeah, and of course they're good friends. They're not partners. Yeah. They're very close, aren't they? I think. Yeah. In terms of preparing that, do you come in with some ideas? Have you got some pre-written dots? How's that going to work?
1: No, I've got nothing to do with the sort of organisation of that.
0: Mm.
1: In fact, I don't even at the right now know what is happening for it.
0: But I'm sure you will at just the right moment. It's the improvisatory element of this, isn't it?
1: Yeah.
0: Volney's broadening its agenda. I mean, I think in a sort of Bush Telegraph way, your successes have probably got quite a bit to do with this. You know, you sort of reposition the ground a little bit.
1: Yeah, totally. And that project, I think, is going to be a great way to showcase, just carry on. What am I trying to say? Sorry.
0: It is early, isn't it?
1: Basically, just like genres blending and not needing to be put in a box.
0: Yeah, I think it's a great thing of our times, and very much the meet and drink to World Heartbeats. It's going to be great to have you there. I wanted to ask you about the bass in general. You say you're not a soloist, but something you said about, you as a band leader in so many contexts, made me think of what Ron Carter was saying the other day and about finding himself in the position where they needed to be a bass solo, I think, on Bitches Brew. And he mentioned this to Miles. He said, well, just show me what you got. And Ron reckoned this was the point at which the bass chair was freed up a little bit. Now, obviously, Mingus was going on and so forth, and you're in a long line of illustrious bass leadings. But yeah, this doesn't make you a soloist in your view. I mean, to me, it in terms of the way these lines sing, it does. But you're a reluctant soloist in some senses, are you? Or an organic soloist?
1: I mean, I'm a soloist as much as any jazz bass player. It tends to be a soloist.
0: Mm.
1: I like stepping out occasionally.
0: Yeah.
1: Some of the music I write has bass melodies. I like taking bass solos sometimes, but it's not the most important thing. Like the bass is, I think, mainly there to be a bass. That's definitely what drew me to the bass. And so the most important thing for me is, in the context of my band at least, is that the bass is there to sort of lead from the bottom.
0: Mm.
1: Back of the stage as well. They're kind of two of the same thing, really.
0: I know exactly what you mean, because it is possible, isn't it, to get so caught up in the soloing that the fundamentals are not as there as they're present as they might be, but you've got both covered there.
1: Yeah. Yeah, exactly.
0: Yeah. It's, another thing in your diary is one of the many Miles Centenary gigs. Mm. And I mean, as I say, Ron and Miles, that connection just came up in my listening the other day. But what do you think of Miles's influence now? And do you think that he would be conversant, having been through the Gil Evans period, with what's happening with the sort of agreeable churn of genres now, with the mixing up of things?
1: I mean, yes. I don't know how else to, what else to say about that. Like, but yeah. As someone who, he did a bit of everything. As that gig that we have, that I've really done one of recently, it really showcases just the broad sort of range of different things he went on his journey of being a musician. Yeah, I think he's had a huge influence in that way. In terms of musicians changing things up and like going down different directions, going in different directions at different points, but also inspiring people to just play their instrument how they want to play their instrument. This can be taken a bit too far sometimes. I definitely know certain, I know some instrumentalists who play their instrument in a sort of unusual way, and it's you're kind of, they're kind of compromising too hard sometimes on just quality or like tuning or whatever that is sometimes. However, I also see a lot of instances of people just playing their instrument how they are. And in fact, okay, maybe in a big band, you need a bit more sort of cohesion between different, like five sax players need to be able to blend, four trumpet players need to be able to blend. But when you go and see a small band, it's so great to just hear a player be themselves and do what they do. And Miles was definitely a great sort of pioneer for that, wasn't he?
0: Yeah, I think I get exactly what you mean. Just randomly, I'm thinking of a track called Red Earth, the ballad on the Ephra album. Well, the ensemble to my ears is orchestral. It's so beautifully blended.
1: Yeah,
0: and it seems to be an example just of what you're saying. Everybody's completely in the pocket and themselves blending together.
1: Yeah, I mean, that's the thing where, like, that's more about the writing of it, but
0: Oh, yeah, definitely.
1: There's something very classical about that piece.
0: Mm.
1: And yeah, it's sort of designed to be able to hear the three horn players playing how they are.
0: Yeah, it's a wonderful piece of work. Looking forward so much to hopefully the recording of the Heart Picking. I'm sorry I can't be there, but anyway, have a great time. And
1: asking if they could record it, which I'm
0: definitely. Oh, I beg your pardon. Is that okay?
1: Yeah, of course. Yeah.
0: Thank you very much for that. That'll be off the desk at Heartbeat. Just in conclusion for now, Mesha, could you give us a flavour of what's in the diary over the next few months? For example, compositionally, are there any album ideas rolling around your head?
1: I'm definitely not planning on recording an album anytime soon. I think last year, having just had my kid and releasing Ephra was such a lot that I'm enjoying having a bit of a break from that. And with my band, it's just the gigs keep seeming to come, and that's great, and we're just sort of enjoying them. I will no doubt add some tunes. I already have a few tunes that I've written for other projects that I'm thinking of adapting for my band.
0: Mm.
1: And those are tunes that I've written like in the last year.
0: It's got just sitting down and writing when the moment happens.
1: Well, separately, I have a commission coming up for, you know what? Just realized, I actually don't, I'm just going to look it up now because I want to know if this is actually public.
0: Thank you.
1: I've had this commission for ages. Yes, it is public. Okay, yeah. So do you know Tamsin Whaley Cohen, the violin?
0: The name rings a bell, yes.
1: Yeah, so she's, I'm writing a concerto, a very small concerto for her and United Strings of Europe and me and a drummer to be premiered at the Wigmore in the Jazz Festival. So that is my next project. I need to start writing it now. I should have started writing it by now, but I haven't.
0: Fantastic. Well, I dare say I need to let you get on with that, Mesha. Thank you so much for your time today. It's been a joy. I hope we'll meet again soon.
1: Absolutely. Hope to see you soon. Thanks, Andy.
0: Thanks for your time. All the very best. Cheers.
1: Bye-bye.
0: Bye.
2: The brilliant Mesha Mbulav, Abano.com. I seem to remember that Mesha thrives on a deadline. The cello concerto came up that way, and this new piece for Tamsin Whaley Cohen will sort of follow on from the marvellous first orbit. The rest of that's on SoundCloud. It is glorious stuff. And part of the live session, courtesy of the marvellous desk crew of World Heartbeat, coming up in just a moment. Still Saturday night, but high time for the news.
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5: Planned strike action by resident doctors in England's been called off. They were due to walk out on Monday for 4 days in a long-running row over pay, Jenny Barsby reports.
6: The British Medical Association has posted on social media saying it's secured a last-minute offer from the government. The union says that includes 4,500 extra speciality training places, as well as a 6.6% pay rise by April next year. The offer will now be voted on by members. The Health Secretary James Murray has said this is a positive and welcome development, and that the BMA have recognised that the country simply can't afford a pay rise this year.
5: We're just a few hours away from our first home nation match at the World Cup. Scotland take on Haiti in Group C in Boston. It'll be the first time Scotland's qualified since 1998. Actors Gerard Butler and Martin Compston, who are in America, have high hopes.
7: We're Scotland, right? How confident can you ever be? I'm really proud of the team we have right now, but I always find whenever I think we're going to win a game, it's quite the opposite. We'll probably gub Brazil 10-0 and lose to Haiti.
8: But this team feels different. We've got an incredible squad, got top-class players, a brilliant manager, so it feels like we're on the verge of something special.
5: President Trump says a deal to end the war with Iran will be signed tomorrow. Speaking on Truth Social, he says it'll reopen the Strait of Hormuz to all, but Tehran's denied it'll happen. A police officer's under investigation over allegations they used artificial intelligence to create evidence. Derbyshire Police says it's reviewing court cases that may be affected. The government's announced a £132 million funding boost for after-school clubs ahead of an expected under-16 social media ban. It's to help fund sport, music and debating societies to help children build skills and reduce isolation. And in tennis, Emma Raducanu's booked her place in the final at Queen's Club. The British number one won two matches in the space of a few hours. That's the latest from the Sky News Centre. I'm Bev Rimmer.
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2: Before we get to the marvellous live session from last night at World Heartbeat, here's that moment of repose from Mission Wolf's Abada's most recent album, Ephra, featuring many of the groovy cats on parade last night. This is Red Earth.

Wonderful long linear phrasing from Misha Mulov Abado. Shades of Michael Sonny Wills in a different genre piece of millinery. Red Earth from the most recent Misha Mulov Abado sextet album, Ephra. Now, here is the current incarnation of that most excellent band at World Heartbeat, with warm thanks to the marvellous Grammy Award winning producer Robbie Nelson, who's now in charge of the decks at World Heartbeat.

0: Thank you.
1: Good evening, everybody. Thank you so much for coming out tonight on this warm, sunny day to this very dark, chilly room. And so we appreciate you coming to join us for the evening. It is nice here, actually, to be fair. So you made the right choice. We're going to be playing two sets of my music tonight that I've written for this band over many, many years now. This is the first time we've done a gig in about 6 months after we did a big old album tour last year. So today we're just sort of dusting out the charts, seeing what we fancy playing for you today. So that first piece is one that I wrote during lockdown, which I guess is kind of a while ago now. Around that time, I was... firstly, it's sort of dedicated to my love of Brazilian music generally, and particularly the music of Antonio Carlos Jobim. And that piece was sort of based on... Jobim's tune that's called Chega de Saudade, or No More Blues, and that piece we just played sort of takes a lot of the same structural moments from that piece. But it's also around the time I was writing it, I had to stop drinking alcohol for a bit because I was having some health problems, not like anything super dramatic or anything, but I basically just had to sober up for a bit, so I thought I'd title the tune Cansal de Sobriedade, or Song of Sobriety, or No More Booze. Thank you very much, thank you. Yeah. Moving on, anyone that knows me at all knows that my greatest love in the world is trains, and this next piece is a dedication to that. So in particular, I love the tube, and I love the tube map, and for my birthday 1 year, someone who knows me very well got me this LED circuit board of the tube map that hooks up to the Wi-Fi, and it's got a little light that lights up in the colour of the line whenever a train arrives at a station in real time, and it looks awesome, and it's up in my corridor at home, and that thing is called a train tracker, so this tune is called Train Tracker.
2: Mm-hmm. Yeah.

marvellously captured by Robbie Nelson's and his crew at World Heartbeat last night. The Musha Mulov Abado Sextet with the Train Tracker. Before that, No More Booze Stroke Blues from a couple of years back of the day in lockdown. Robbie, more familiar hitherto with Jarvis Cocker, Sarah Brightman, Beck, Rumour, Amy McDonald, signing up now for a healthy dose of jazz. Eclectic, open, marvellous ears, the lot of them. Thank you so much, Misha. More before the hour's out and more tomorrow night as well from an excellent ensemble.

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2: Jared Lawson made such a splash at Ronnie's about 7 or 8 years ago. It's good to have him back in the UK after a long absence, keeping Portland weird, and it's been challenging to do that in the wake of the great Frischberg and Blossom Dairy back in the day. Shades of the marvellous Nishla Smith from last weekend or two. Anyway, Jared, at the Union Chapel, I think, in mid-September. This is a new single from an excellent new album, by all accounts. And it harks back to what we were saying earlier on, very much not the connection of the extraordinary New York Vocal Collective about this performative business of mating and dating, which Jared's lyric is wisely counselling against, called If We Pretend, Where Is the Love?

Washing About included a searing a cappella from Jared Lawson with that world heartbeat quality of being live and very much with the refresh button. Live recording on the fly, very much an upward trend. Studio time is a thing, but also the sheer uptightness of a particular group. Mitch is very much exemplifying that, as we heard earlier on. So to these guys, Butcher Brown from Richmond, Virginia, and their alchemical pairing with trumpeter Nicholas Payton. This is from the new album, A Supreme Blue, which is actually finally arriving next month, but there's been lots of sort of to-ing and fro-ing with the singles, which are most excellent. This title could not be more apropos of our times. Peaceful Resolution. Well, let's hope.

0: after you have a wine glass, though, I think. And Nicholas Payton either having half a Woodbine or possibly having a power nap if he's keeping the hours that Misha was most excellently stoically keeping in order to talk to me. Thank you so much, Misha. And Nicholas Payton, Butcher Brown, and Peaceful Resolution from the new album A Supreme Blue, which is due out next month, but the single isn't around if you're thus inclined. I don't really think you should be. Here's another ballad inflection from the marvellous Misha Muluv Abado Ensemble from World Heartbeat last night. It's called Equinox.
1: I'm going to take things down a bit now. This next one is an older tune of mine called Equinox.
2: Mm-hmm. Sweet yours too.

wonderful mystical summer haze descending on Misha Boulevarda's coda there for Equinox, featuring James Davison on trumpet and Misha himself on a cogently athletic bass solo earlier on. So, warm and sonorous good night. Where does 2 hours go? We rushed, do we not, into the headlong into the evening with the groovy jazz modification. Tomorrow night, Tony Kofi, who is at World Heartbeat next Friday night, whenever that is, well worth your attention, as was Misha's gig. I'm sorry we weren't able to make it, but we were, thanks to the marvellous Robbie Nelson's there in spirit. Perhaps you were actually there, and that you enjoy the reprise. More of that tomorrow night. Hopefully Snags and Lask aren't with a shoehorn in, and La Mounta at New Acres. Indeed, New Acres in Wandsworth, talking about the gestation of this amazing new environment and its creative potential. Barack amount, of course, and lots of other good things besides. So we'll be keeping in touch there quite a bit. The next spoken word night was on the 26th. The wonderful Claire Martin, who's up in just a sec, is at the Pizza Express in Chelsea with the Purcell School, not alumni, but sort of near graduates, who historically included Jazz Kayser, the marvellous drummer, also World Heartbeat, and now across the pond extensively Kit Downs, and one Jacob Collier, who has a new 10-year retrospective coming up in early July. I heard from his manager earlier this week. How time flies, but how time groovily flies with the likes of Mission Boulevarda, your bespoke company. Thank you so much. And the wonderful Claire Martin, who was on the show a couple of weekends ago. She's, as I say, at the Pizza Express on the 23rd of June, also a summer collection on the 24th of July. Absolutely unmissable. This is a song, one of those sort of cohorts of songs from slightly iffy movies. This one was sort of B-movie Italian style from the 1960s, which nonetheless had this main title by the marvelous Bruno Martino.